0: The ban has led to any immediate reductions in use. Shannon Kirkwood has the story.
1: It's been just over 6 months since laws banning under 16s from several social media sites came into effect. Researchers surveyed more than 400 Australian adolescents about their social media habits over 7 days just before the restrictions came into effect, and again 3 months later. 85% reported using platforms which were banned, mostly via their own accounts. Over the 3 months, daily social media use was stable among 12 to 13-year-olds, reduced somewhat among 14 to 15-year-olds, and increased for those over 16.
0: House prices are expected to ease this coming financial year, according to the latest Domain forecast. While growth is forecast in Brisbane, Perth and Adelaide, home prices in Sydney and Melbourne are set to fall. The median price in the Victorian capital could potentially drop below the $1 million mark. Domain Chief Residential Economist Dr. Nicola Powell told National Radio News interest rate hikes and weak consumer sentiment is driving the general decline.
2: For first-home buyers, obviously falling prices means great news for affordability, and even softer growth is much better outlook for a first-home buyer to actually keep up with market dynamics. I think if you are a current homeowner, though, obviously you are and you're thinking of selling, we have got much softer market conditions at the moment.
0: Aboriginal and Torres Strait Islander women across the Top End now have access to a pregnancy education app which uses local ways of understanding. The Menzies School of Health Research Maternal Health Program team has launched the app this week. First Nations midwives, medical professionals and mothers from communities in the Top End helped develop the app so it can support mums to feel strong, informed and confident throughout their pregnancy journey. A magnitude 7.5 earthquake has struck Venezuela. There have been reports of significant damage to buildings in Caracas. The US Tsunami Warning System initially issued advisories for Puerto Rico and the Virgin Islands, but they have since been cancelled. A 6.9 magnitude quake also struck the east coast of Japan this morning. No tsunami warnings have been issued there. Turning to sport, in cricket, coach Shelley Nitschke says she's hoping Phoebe Litchfield will be able to return for Australia's final group match at the Women's 2020 World Cup. The 22-year-old has missed the past three matches with a quad injury. Australia is undefeated so far in the tournament and will face India in their final group match at Lords on Sunday. And in tennis, Aussies Emerson Jones, Tristan Schoolcate, Chris O'Connell and Dane Sweeney are through to the next round of Wimbledon qualifiers.
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4: Well, good morning, y'all. It's just after 10 o'clock and it's time for the Black Heath Show. I'm Tad Breezy, one of the presenters, and we'll be playing some music. We'll be playing some pertinent information about our lovely Blackheath. And first of all, we'll start with the weather. Whether or not, eh?
5: I think it's not.
4: That's Muzz, you hear clearing his throat in the background.
5: Yes. Good morning, everybody. And
4: he's watching the weather.
5: It's 6.9, feels like 4.4. And it's about to start raining. And we've got 1 to 5 today. And the good news is, in case you were wondering about what the rest of the week's going to be like, it's a little bit tomorrow, Saturday, Sunday, Monday's looking okay here, a bit of cloud, Tuesday, Wednesday, Thursday, Friday, and it clears up next Sunday week.
4: So what you're saying is in the next sort of coming
5: week is
4: a bit wet.
5: A bit wintry, yeah.
4: It certainly has the freezer on outside today.
5: Yeah, it is, yeah. And, we're possibly heading off to the warmer climes of Melbourne, eh? What do you reckon?
4: When you say, is that the Royal Wee or the Murray Wee?
5: I think it's the Royal Wee.
4: Okay.
5: Apart from the cat. Doesn't like the travel.
4: No, they really do. They really do.
5: Yeah. Okay, so that's it. We're proudly, this is Radio Blue Mountains 89.1. This is the Black Heath Show. And this is, we're proudly sponsored by the Neighbourhood Centre. And I think we'll play a couple of songs and I'll come back and talk about the neighbourhood centre.
4: Well, I've got something else I have to sell first, so just hang...
5: Sell?
4: Hang on to your hat there.
5: Oh, you're trying to make our wages?
4: Exactly.
5: Yes, you know, wages.
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4: All right, Murray, the microphones are on again.
5: Really? I should have been off for a bit there. Okay. We were talking about the Blackheath Neighbourhood Centre, and you might wonder what happens there or what's part of it. I'm just trying to finish a croissant here.
4: So professional.
5: That's right, yeah. It's one with hazelnuts and custard in it. It's pretty hard to
4: say. You kept the good one for yourself, I see. Okay.
5: I offered you one. You said no. You thought that was going to ruin your manly figure.
4: No, that horse has left town a while ago.
5: Well, the manly figure.
4: No, then the manly ferry.
5: Right. If you go to bank.org.au and on the first face-up page, you'll see a number of things. Firstly is bush, before and after school care and vacation care. That's there, and there's details about how you contact them. And you also have to be registered, and it's a good idea to book. The next one will be a bank access, which is the NDIS wing of the Neighbourhood Centre, and there's also information about how you contact them. And there's also the Neighbourhood Centre itself. And there, when you click on that one, it'll take you into all the various things that happen at the Neighbourhood Centre. Okay, so you can drop into the Neighbourhood Centre on Mondays and Wednesdays, and that's you can access the office facilities and also the non-perishable emergency food pantry. There's also a freezer of bread, compliments of the bakehouse on Wentworth, and there's some frozen meals available, and that's, we'd like to thank the IGA for their help with this. So that's it, basically, free tea and coffee, or there's a soup and bread during the winter months. Okay, so the next one is Blackheath Cares, a social support service. And with this, you're helping people that might need a bit of a hand to get to a physio or a doctor or meds or just a phone call to make sure they're right. And you can give them a ring and they'll help you with that. Monthly community lunch, the first Tuesday of the month. It's a bit of a get-together in the Bates Hall. And booking is essential for catering purposes. EPA gas and electricity vouchers. You make an appointment and then one and every Thursday fortnightly they'll call you in for an interview and they'll work through that with you. The Craft Social Group is the second Saturday, 1 to 4pm, and the third Tuesday, 4 to 7pm at the Bates Hall. And you can bring along a project you're working on, or you can have a go at a new one, or just drop in for a chat, see if you could be a crafter. Bus outings, fortnightly bus trips for seniors. If you give 4787-7770 a ring, they'll tell you where they're going, and I think it's $20 for the bus, and you've got to buy your own meals or take a sandwich. Cybershed, that's a young Simon and his gang, and they help you with your internet, computer, tablets, and smartphones. The Hub, Huff Heads Up for Fire, that's a project to, it's also for other emergencies, of course, but it was developed to help people stay behind and defend their homes and stuff like that. And it last in the 2019 fire, it proved to be quite a well run and organised, and enabled the fire brigade to not have to bring in as many appliances as they thought. NILS, no interest loan scheme. Instead of using a credit card, why don't you just get a no interest loan? And that'll save you a bit of money. So that's another thing you can use there as well. So that's a bit of what happens in the neighbourhood centre, and we'll be talking a little bit more about it.
4: Of course we will. That's only just scratching the surface.
5: It is. I could wax on for 2 hours. They're not even drawing a breath.
4: I can hear people sort of tuning into that as we speak.
5: Yeah, or tuning out, I think. Right, but anyway, it is a very essential part of Blackheath, and it's like most things, you've got to have it. If you lose it, then there's another service gone, another thing gone. So, what about a bit of music, Tad?
4: I think that's a grand idea. So yep. Away we go.

creep. Keep him to go out, follow to the gob on the game, to go out, say, say, say, say, say, say, say, say, say, say, say, say, say, say, say, say, say, say, say, say, say, say, say, say, say, say, say, say, say, say, say, say, say, say, say, say, say, say, say, say, say, say, say, say, say, say, say, say, say, say, say, say, say, say, say, say, say, say, say, say, say, say, say, say, say, say, say, 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say, say, say, say, say, say, say, say, say, say, say, say, say, say, say, say, say, say, say, say, say, say, say, say, say, say, say, say, say, say, say, say, say, say, say, say, say, say, say, say, say, say, say, say, say, say, say, say, say, say, say, say, say, say, say, say, say, say, say, say, say, say, say, say, say, say, say, say, say, say,

Go ahead.

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3: And that was a bit of the evergreen and multi-talented Danny Kaye doing Minnie the Moocher.
2: There you go.
3: Back in the day. And I dare say the one you played after that wasn't Danny Kaye.
2: No, it's a compilation album of blues from the Horn of Africa right across into Mali. And it's a very dynamic group there. And they Africans have got this idea when they play blues is they don't stick to a few musicians. They stick to a lot of musicians. And and that was Kire Kire, Samba Talk. And it's just an example of how many people you can put into a blues song.
3: Oh, look, sometimes I've seen the films of live performances and that sort of thing, and there's more people on stage than there is in the audience.
2: Yeah, and a classic one of that is, if you ever get a chance to have a look at them, is the Ethiopian. The Ethiopians, they're called, and they do a whole series of jazz songs, and some of them are sort of contemporary jazz adapted to the African scene, and it's... Yes, I agree, Tad. You don't need a crowd. You've got to charge the musician's entry fee, and you've got a paying night. Yeah, you give them $10 to go in, and then you get your $10 back at the end of the night. Guarantees you an income, doesn't it?
4: Right.
2: We were just talking in the Scenic World Show about Barts and Blackheath Creative Art Groups and what was happening there. I'll just draw your attention to a couple of things because I think I've spoken enough about it today. Workshops, pottery workshops, pottery throwing, 25th of July, 10 to 1, 2 to 5, 8th of August, 10 to 1, 2 to 5. Lino cuts, 27th of June, 10 to 2. An open day at the complex, the Barts complex behind the RFS is on the 11th of July, and go along, have a look. They do a lot of things there, and it's never too late to become an artist. Well, you're never too young to become an artist.
3: Yeah. Depends how you look at that dormant talent you had.
2: Yeah, well, a lot of people wait till they retire and say, I'm going to paint. You know, my feeling is...
3: Why wait?
2: Yeah, squeeze it in. Squeeze it in. You're going to need a bit of space.
3: I don't know about this retiring stuff. I think, gee, when I worked full-time, 9 to 5, Monday to Friday, that sort of thing, who's got time to do that nonsense?
2: Yeah, that's what you kept saying. And then, you know, then you suddenly decide that you wanted to do it. And I know the feeling. When I moved up here, I had a job, and I didn't like it very much. It's the sort of job you could... Take your brain out and go to work.
3: You're only in it for the money.
2: Yes, and so consequently, that was it. And I'm going to have to do things. Yeah, and you just think, well, that's it. And what are we going to do? And yeah, it's a good idea to just get into it. Give it a go.
3: Again, discovering that hidden talent.
2: Yes. And thinking, well, you know, I'm pleased I did do it now because you can just take it on board. That's it. And see how it goes. Okay, enough wobbling. I'll try and get this going. What have we got? Have you got a song for us?
3: Oh, well, I could do that. I could just slip this in the meantime. So just bear with me for a moment.
2: Bear with him, he's got a rabbit in his hat.
5: over which we broadcast. We pay our respects to elders past, present and emerging and celebrate the diversity of Aboriginal peoples.

0: One.
1: Okay. Right. Yes, here we are.
0: That was just an ordinary dream we had then, Murray.
1: Yes. I've got problems with my little beastie weastie, and we'll see how that goes.
0: But yeah, not a technical problem, surely not. How could that possibly happen?
1: We're 10% into solving it. Fiona Hasselman is available on www.fifisbees.com.au.
0: And what does Fiona do, Murray?
1: Well, she's a beekeeper, and surprising. And she's also a part of the Flow Hive group. And she teaches you how to process your honey, look after your little critters, do all sorts of things with honey. So it's well worth going along if you're interested. I once thought about having a bee for hive, and then I thought, oh, maybe I'd be better off if I got someone to come in and put a hive in the yard, and then the little bees could live in harmony and I could relax. How's that? That's what I thought anyway. And I haven't changed my mind
0: since. Again, it's a matter of these creatures. You know, you have to learn to make friends with some of these little critters.
1: Yep, well, we need them. And I've been putting a lot of plants in. I've noticed certain plants tended to attract bees from about 600 miles away, roughly. And so I've been nurturing them, even though the best one I've got, it is a right little mongrel of a plant. And it's got, the little birds love it, and the bees love it. The bees love it for the flowers. The birds love it because it's a tight little bush. They can go and have a nest in there. And the possums love it because they love to eat it, but they can't eat it because it's all covered with spikes.
0: I see.
1: So the possum dives in on a succulent group of leaves, spears himself with a spike, and then there's tears and all sorts of stuff happening after that. Yeah, so that's it. That's bees for you. The men's shed. If you're interested in building things or learning about tools or sort of bit of peer work with groups, the men's shed is could be the place to go. It's on Bundara Street next to the Baptist Church, and drop in and have a look. It could be what you want. Just see how it goes, eh? Right, what else have we got here? Nothing moving on this computer. Right, this is a non-family. Has your life been affected by someone else's drinking? A non-family group can help join us. They're at St. Hilda's Church, Tuesdays. Thursdays, Thrive Services, Station Street, Katoomba. Saturdays, Mechanic Institute, Lawson. So it might be a bit of help there if you are suffering from that sort of stress. What else have we got? The Home Library Service. Well, here you go. If you're stuck at home, which is can be a bit painful, and you're housebound, frail, living with a disability or illness, a resident in an aged care, a carer, you can get books delivered. You have to just ring up the Katoomba Library or the Springwood Library, and they will talk you through it and sign you up, and you can be there. You can be ready to go and be looked after. Get your books delivered. Lie there, wait for the doorbell, scamper to the front door, get your books, scamper back to the bed, read in peace. That's the way to go, isn't it, Tad?
0: Yes, I'm reading a James Bond at the moment.
1: Are you really?
0: Yes.
1: Oh. Yes. You're going through
0: And you know what they say about that? You only live twice.
1: Oh, the second time you've read it.
0: And the book version is a lot different from the movie version. Oh. I've read a couple of Bonds, and, well, when the books were written, he didn't have all those high-techy gadgets. It was sort of post-World War II into the 50s and the 60s.
1: And they were still using the old things they used in the Second World War.
0: More or less, yes.
1: Yeah, yeah. And then they started upgrading for the Cold War.
0: So once Broccoli and Saltzman got their hands on the movie rights,
1: yeah,
0: there was no looking back, and there still isn't any looking back.
1: Well, they're not. They're getting more and more sophisticated every day.
0: That's it.
1: Yeah. And so it could be good. It's always nice to read a book, and Lord of the Rings was a classic case. If you didn't read the book before you saw the movie, you couldn't get continuity with the movie. And so basically you, even if you'd read the book, you were still bouncing around over the place.
0: And I have friends who say they never read a book once, but I've got some books I've read a number of times. It's like, and the way I put it is, it's like when you have your favourite music, you just don't play it once and never look back. You'll play it periodically again and again because you enjoy it just as much each time. And books are like that. Some books are like that. It's like visiting an old friend.
1: Yeah.
0: And Dune was a good one for that. I've read that about 12 or 15 times.
1: Have you really?
0: Yep. Yeah. Every time another one came out, I'd read the whole lot again. And each time would discover something I missed the first time or the other time, last time through. I'd think, aha, so that's what was going on there in that cunning universe that they live in.
1: I must admit, I never really got on to Dune. I just...
0: Oh, it's deep.
1: I just had to let
0: it
1: go.
0: It's deeper than you think.
1: Yeah. That's one word for it.
0: And what's another... And have you got another word for it?
1: Yes. Right, what else have we got now? The community transport, that works out at Lawson, and it can take you shopping. If you go to Active One Network, you'll find the details of what they do there and how you can hire a car to take you places, or you can hire get a bus trip to take you shopping, and all the details are there. So activecarenetwork.org.au, and just follow the little way through it and you might get to go shopping and be taken places. Transported to another world, Tad. That's what it is. What else? Ah, yes. Oh, I don't know. What's the time? Yeah, might have to do something different today, I think. What's it? It's 10:40, and I think we might have some more music, Tad.
0: Yes, because I'm having trouble with community notice board here. Hang on. So, another tune coming your way.
1: Right.

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Hello, this is Bronwyn Logan with Community Notice Board. The Blue Mountains Radio Players will present Four Friends and Death by Christopher St. John Sprigg, as well as Fibber Has a Stomachache from the Fibber McGee and Molly series on Sunday the 28th of June at 2:30 at the Carrington Hotel Katoomba. Admission, which includes afternoon tea, is $20. 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The Heathens Choir will present Life in Full Voice on Friday the 26th of June at 7 at Blackheath Community Hall. They will perform songs of love, hope, change and celebration. 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The Blue Mountains Historical Society at 99 Blaxland Road, Wentworth Falls, will have an open day at Torella, the historic 19th century home, on Sunday, the 28th of June from 10 to 3. Admission is $5 for adults and $2 for children, with refreshments available for $5. The research rooms will also be open for inspection. Radio Blue Mountains 89.1 will hold a barbecue outside Katoomba Bunnings on Sunday the 28th of June from 9 until late afternoon, so come and say hello and treat yourself. The Blackheath Makers Market is held on the first and fourth Saturdays of the month from 9 at the Blackheath RSL Hall on the corner of Station and Bandara Streets. There is a large variety of handcrafted items. For information, phone 0409 339 473. The North Lawson Park Run is held every Saturday at 8 at North Lawson Park in St Bernard's Drive, Lawson. Entry is free, but registration is essential by going to parkrun.com.au/register. 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
2: Hello, I'm Laura Devoy. Rescuers are searching for survivors after two big earthquakes struck Venezuela. The first, a magnitude 7.2, occurred just after 6 p.m. local time. It was followed less than a minute later by a magnitude 7.5 tremor. Buildings in the capital Caracas have been significantly damaged, with some reduced to rubble. The U.S. Geological Survey says high casualties are probable. A new political party that doesn't have a leader. Teal MPs Zali Steggall and Allegra Spender have joined forces to create Community Strong Australia, which they say will be built from the ground up by communities. It'll focus on issues like housing, cost of living, climate change, childcare and education. But there'll be no specific leader and parliamentarians will be able to choose how they vote. Ms Steggall says the party won't have power brokers behind the scenes.
3: To give you an example, currently the Liberal Party has Angus Taylor as the parliamentary leader, yet has Tony Abbott, who was supposed, has not exited politics, as the president. The question for voters would be, who's in control of the Liberal Party? Who determines the policy direction? We don't have that.
2: Experts are today appealing to decision makers to urgently respond to online child sexual exploitation. Scarlett Coppola has more.
4: The International Centre for Missing and Exploited Children Australia will soon deliver a briefing to MPs and senators at Parliament House, identifying the next move for prevention of online child sexual exploitation. The briefing is titled "The Cost Australia Can't Afford," highlighting the significant financial and economic burdens across health, justice and law enforcement caused by the issue. The Centre's Head of Government Affairs, Danielle Kelly, says this briefing is the view of people closest to this problem, with tangible solutions for how to keep children safer.
2: Australia's response plans to H5 bird flu may be reviewed today. Chief Veterinary Officer Dr. Beth Cookson says the Consultative Committee for Emergency Animal Diseases will meet as soon as possible to consider whether Australia will move into an active response phase after the confirmed H5 case in South Australia yesterday. She says the priority for now is to understand if the deadly virus has spread to other species within Australia. Sydney Legacy is marking 100 years of operation today, bringing together hundreds of widows, children and veteran families to mark the occasion. The charity has supported over 500,000 Australians. Christine Kingston is one of those. She lost her father in World War II. Now a long-term volunteer with the charity, she told National Radio News Legacy stepped in to help her mother and siblings after her father passed.
5: But it was really hard and really sad as a kid growing up. The thing was, when we went to Legacy, my brother went to gymnastics and my sister and I went to physical culture. And the kids there are in the same position as you. They either lost their dad in the war or through the war. So they understand the situation you're in.
2: Turning to sport, Neymar has made his first international appearance in 2.5 years as Brazil defeated Scotland 3-0 at the FIFA World Cup. The 34-year-old received huge cheers from the crowd when he came on in the 75th minute. In the other matches this morning, Morocco defeated Haiti 4-2, Switzerland beat Canada 2-1, and Bosnia and Herzegovina overcame Qatar 3-1. Another two games are about to get underway. South Africa will take on South Korea and Czechia will face Mexico.
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3: And the mics are on, Murray.
4: Well, yes, it's been very exciting off mic. We've been chatting, I've been planning a barbecue, and I've been watching a computer repair itself.
3: Wonders will never cease.
4: I tell you, it's better than watching cement dry, really.
3: And we're worried about AI, and these monsters in front of us are sort of having a lend of us, I think.
4: Oh, yeah, they are. It is, it's true. Oh, it's starting up again, but anyway, we'll see. Oh, look, there's a little thing. Good Lord. Doesn't take much
3: Isn't
4: to get
3: funny? You... It says, well, I'll let you do it if you go this way, and you go that way, and it says, oh, I changed my mind, actually.
4: You know, really, I just hate you. Anyway, what to do if you have an emergency? And that could happen because we're... looking at what's happening in
3: Europe
4: at the moment, and right through Russia and into North America,
3: they're having a heat wave.
4: Yeah, so you can only but think it's coming our way.
3: Yes,
4: and
3: next season,
4: and I'm betting it is going to come our way. So basically, to prepare for storms. Secure and put away items that could blow around in strong winds, particularly if you've got a balcony, and that would be a good place to start looking at these. The next thing is clean your gutters and downpipes and have a look at them. Get someone to do it, particularly before summer anyway. And it's also a good way of stopping, things happening that running into your house and stuff like that. Trim branches away from banging against your property or falling. Fix damaged roof tiles. Check insurance policy. Now, this is the one that I think is by far the most important. It's you look at... what your insurance policy covering, and look at just see your contents insurance is a key one, because they tend to write contents up a lot, and they'll give you, and then they'll say to you, it's going to be replacement policy, and you give them a list of what you had, and they say go and get it, and then you say, where's the rest of the money? I said, no, well, we replaced everything that you had on your list, sir. Oh, so what about all the insurance I'm paying on all the stuff that like that? And they say, well, you know, that's our policy is we replaced it, we covered you. And then you think, oh, well, I just feel like I've been done over here. And I agree that it's not the best.
3: Isn't it odd with all the commercials with insurance companies that you see on the box? They nearly all treat it as a really trivial comic sort of, they have little sort of gimmicks and this sort of thing. And you think, it's one of the most serious sort of things you have to deal with in your life. And the people that are selling it to me turn the whole thing into a circus.
4: Well, yeah, but it's not a circus because they're in the business of making money.
3: Yeah. At your expense.
4: Yes, and you can't put it in the other way.
3: They're pretending to be my friend. I don't feel it. I don't feel the love.
4: You don't feel the love?
3: No.
4: No, you feel the love till... Well, yeah, it's the same thing, you know. It's like they were saying on the news yesterday that power bills over the different companies have varied so much on how much the power was going up or down. Some were going down and some were going up. And yet, you know, you consider you've been loyal to a company for years and then they're not doing anything for you.
3: You're not feeling the love.
4: No. Yes.
3: You've been with us for 15 years. You plainly like us, you know, this sort of thing. So as a special offer this year, you know.
4: I'm going to rip you off even more.
3: At Christmas, we'll send you a pudding.
4: Yeah. So that was interesting. But, yeah, looking at your insurance policy, and don't be afraid to say I'm going to another place. You know, I'm going somewhere different.
3: You'll see, most of the time, any time I've compared prices, there hasn't been that big a difference. And I just couldn't be, and they count on that, I guess, that I couldn't be bothered.
4: Yes, but then again, you know, like mine went up from, I think 1900 to 2500 over a year. So I think it's going to go.
3: Right.
4: Prepare an emergency plan. Now, an emergency plan is just a list of things that you've got to do and information you've got to have. The best little booklet I've seen is the Red Cross one. If you fill that in, and you take a photocopy and keep it on your phone, or a photo of it on a phone, and then put a copy somewhere else, you've got all the information you need. It's a complete list of your life, and it allows you to move in the case of a disaster. You're not running around looking for things if you need help. Prepare an emergency kit, packed, ready, including your little catty poo or doggy poo, and listen to the local radio. So all those things are helpful things to give you a chance to ease into the problem and ease out the other side.
3: Yeah, so you could be in for a stinker.
4: Yeah, well, it could be. It's they're talking about it being serious, and if you look at them, what's happening in Europe with 43 degrees, and even England is going to hit 40 this week.
3: And they really don't cope at all
4: well. And the houses are not not air-conditioned. No. There's nothing like that.
3: I was listening to an interview where aircon's something they don't really have in houses.
4: Well, they don't. No, they don't.
3: We've all got... Well, that's why I put solar panels on the roof so I could have free air conditioning.
4: Yeah. Yeah.
3: It's basically how that
4: so
3: works.
4: To speak.
3: And obviously, oddly enough, there's a house across the road from me being built, another new house, last vacant block in the area. And I've noticed the different building techniques over the years.
4: Yeah.
3: Heavy on the concrete.
4: Yep.
3: Lots of that, lots of big concretey trucks turning up. And the other element that's big on the menu is polystyrene.
4: Yes.
3: Everywhere. The whole foundation's sort of resting on this polystyrene.
4: Yeah. Catches fire. Collapses. One roof falls in.
3: Swept out to sea.
4: It goes click, click, click, click, click, pop. Finished. Done. It's all over. Cheerful buggers, aren't we, really? Yeah. I think that's a good time to talk about this one.
3: Oh, here we go. What have you found?
4: You can register to be an organ and tissue donor.
3: So that's the guts of it, eh?
4: Well, could be. I don't know what part they want. I can't imagine anyone being too wrapped with most of mine. I've probably got a real short straw here.
3: Oh, it'd be all right once they knock the rust off it.
4: Rust? Rust. It's all rust. You know, repair it. You've got to be kidding. Yeah, so anyway, but you might like to because you...
3: Rust.
4: Your passing could help someone else move forward.
3: Rust, eh? Like owning a Datsun.
4: And so Bear, you might have seen them on TV. B-A-R-E.
3: Oh, yes, the old cheapos.
4: Yeah, the old cheapos. And apparently now they do offer somewhere a little bit more fancy that you're allowed to go to the service before the crematorium.
3: Some more bills.
4: What they call an accompanied service or an unaccompanied service. But anyway, if you go for the basic level, it's about $3,000 to have all the preliminary things done. It's just leave you up to organising a wake, or if you want to, or maybe you don't feel that much about him. And the fact that he's gone is the best thing he's ever done. Or, you know, vice versa, it could be a her. You know.
3: Just a good day, you think, walking on thin ice there.
4: Yeah, thin ice, yes, you know. Yes, I mean, it takes two to tango. And mind you, that's not exactly true, too. Yes. Okay, what else have we got? I think that's enough. I think we've slaughtered ourselves enough. We might just
3: painted ourselves into a corner, so I'll knock off an ad, eh?
4: Oh, and a song.
3: I'll do this one first.
4: Mm-hmm.
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3: That's the place.
2: Yeah, that's the one, yeah. And Tad is, well, we've been together for quite a while on this one, haven't we, Tad? Yeah, I started off down when the radio station was in Waratah Street.
3: And when they used to have... I could smell the mice. I can still smell the mice in that building.
2: Yep. Yeah.
3: The old hotel.
2: Haven't seen Jeff anywhere for a while. Yeah. Anyway. Well,
3: speaking of funny mousy smells.
2: No. He was an integral part of the neighbourhood centre. The radio station. He'd go through and he'd tell you what was happening and what wasn't happening. It was a funny place to walk into. Yeah. Late at night, wasn't it?
3: A bit haunted.
2: Haunted, yes. You know, the rattling of chains and bones.
3: And lots of...
2: silent screams. Oh, it's beautiful, really.
3: I went on the other night, I think it was Tuesday night or something. Woke up at about sometime after 3. And I thought, why am I awake? Lying there and thinking, and I could hear this noise like wailing. So somebody having hysterics or something in the distance got louder and louder and sort of went past the front of the house somewhere and then kept going up the road. It sounded like somebody having a really traumatic episode.
2: Oh!
3: You know, this, whoa!
2: Oh, it's all over.
3: Yeah, well, a lot of that.
2: Yeah. Where will it ever end? Sorry.
3: with an accident if you don't get off the road.
2: Yeah. I was down in Lura this week and at the Magpie Markets on Sunday, and the Lura bodger has finished his extra ordinary events. He's done his time at the Iron Fest. He's time at all the other little festivals he's done. He's just looking for a rest now. And he will be running a few more courses. I think there's a couple more spoon making courses coming up.
3: Right.
2: So if you are interested in pole lathe work and all that sort of thing, you know, drop in at Magpie Markets and say hello and what's happening with you. Okay.
3: So to be Festivus for the rest of us.
2: Yeah. Blue Mountains Clay Collective. It's a co-op of people and. They have workshops and group shows, community events, pop-ups, artist talks, demonstrations, knowledge and ID sharing, creative nurturing clay community. What could a budding potter want to get their hands on? Next month we'll be hopefully starting firing our little wood-fired kiln. And we'll be into it, hopefully. We'll be knocking off a thing from our list. Garage sales. The 16th of September and the 21st of November is the Three Sisters garage sales at the RSL Club in Blackheath. Put that in the thing. Put that in your list. 16th, 12th, and 21st of November. 12th of September, 21st of November. Drop off donations on the Friday. A couple of wish lists here. Note, textbooks, magazines, or large household items, please. And if it is broken, don't take it along to them. They prefer to sell something that's at least half decent, right?
3: If it's busted, you know, take it to the tip.
2: Yes, not to us or not to them. Though I'll probably be the one sort of moving it. Yes, you can work it. Are you a compassionate homeowner? And you might be able to help an older woman. If you've got affordable rentals, granny flats, units, homes, spare bedrooms, you know, think about it. They go to a lot of trouble to match you up, and it could be a good thing for another person to have a...
3: It's not a new idea, but, gee, it's a good idea.
2: It's a good idea because, you know, you're helping some person, but on the other hand, they're helping you too. Because
3: yep.
2: if they're living with you, it's companionship. As sure as Christ beats talking to yourself.
3: Well, that's if you're on your own, it can be pretty lonely.
2: Yeah, and talking to yourself, never get a sensible answer.
3: No, rarely anyway.
2: Yeah, rarely, you know. You might think the best conversation...
3: I knew you were going to say that.
2: Really, you know. What do you mean you said that? And then there's an argument, you see.
3: Still here.
2: Yeah, and then if you've got a few nationalities that don't get along with one another, it can be a full-blooded fight in there. That's interesting. Blue Mountains Lafferty Club, cutting and polishing rocks. Mondays, Tuesdays and Wednesdays at the Blue Mountains Lafferty Club, Bulleborough Progress Hall. Could be good. Have a go at it. You know, don't buy things till you need to. Just go down, cut things up, learn how to do it. And it could be, you know, good fun.
3: You might strike a gem of some kind.
2: Well, you could be the next Cartier. Yeah, there's a thought, isn't there? Probably not. I think it'll take a couple of lifetimes to get that good. Campbell's Rhododendron Gardens. A place for a walk.
3: Mm.
2: Place for some photographs, barbecues, picnics. Probably not the next week, but if it's a nice foggy morning, it's a great place to walk. Lovely colours.
3: Mm.
2: Give it a go. Have a look at it. Keep it in mind for... You know,
3: I can't understand why people who like walking in the fog and mist are sort of looked upon as being devious or suspicious.
2: I don't know. Which
3: it's actually the best time to go for a walk.
2: It is. And if you've got, you know, even if you only use your phone camera, you're still getting these wonderful shots. And it's just, you know, it's a good thing. And it's a good place to go for a picnic. You know, no washing up, disposable everything. And you just walk in with a picnic, walk out with nothing. Well, maybe the blanket and the chairs.
3: Shirt
2: all right,
3: back.
2: Okay. we'll do that. Yeah. Okay, Tad, I think we're going to hit another song.
3: Yeah, and before I talk about what I was going to, which probably is inappropriate, so I'll move on.
2: All right.
3: I was having a childhood memory came back to me about staying at my grandfather's place in Hazelbrook. And
2: they tried to lose you.
3: Well, they tried to poison me a few times when I was a baby.
2: Yep.
3: But no, this is how there was a house a couple of doors up with kids that never left. They had a perfectly manicured backyard.
2: Yeah.
3: And they never left the yard. There's, you know, three kiddies or brothers and sisters.
2: Yeah.
3: And my idea of a good time was to hide in the driveway of the house across, which had a heavily over, you know, it was deserted, this house.
2: Yeah.
3: Heavily overgrown driveway. And I'd fire an arrow, had bow and arrow, you know, doing nice kiddie things, and bow and arrow, fire an arrow into their yard and hide in the bushes in the driveway and just wait and wait patiently. And eventually, while they're playing in the yard, bat and ball, sort of boring stuff, they never left the yard, they'd find the arrow. And there'd be a meeting, or you could see them having a conference about where did this come from.
2: Mm.
3: And then...
2: It's that bloody Tad's back again.
3: Well, no, they didn't
2: know. How do you know they didn't know? Well, they went inside and Dad come out with a shotgun. And
3: no, that
2: thought,
3: was later. That was about 4 or 5 visits later, because we only visit Granddad about once a month or something.
2: Yeah.
3: And the opportunity, and I'd do the old... make the bird calls down in the bush. Until eventually one time the old man did come out and said, "I'll break your bloody neck and all this sort of thing," and made the mistake of chasing me into the bush, which was at that age, when you're 9 years old,
2: yeah.
3: nobody can catch you in the bush. Because you've got thongs and shorts and a T-shirt and you're going 100 miles an hour. You know, you just charge straight through. But that was an early childhood memory of...
2: Did he ever find out where you started?
3: Oh, yeah, he went exploring, but his next mistake was he bumped into my mother. And that's as far as he got.
2: She took your side.
3: Oh, naturally.
2: And what did she say to you afterwards?
3: Well, he lied to her. He said I was throwing rocks on his roof.
2: Oh.
3: Which plainly wasn't true.
2: Mm-hmm.
3: There's little stick arrows landing in the backyard is all that was happening.
2: Mm.
3: But
2: did you hear any more about it from your mother? He said this. Now, what's true?
3: No. Well, she knew it was true. They knew it had a bow and arrow and all the rest of it.
2: Go and shoot someone else, they said.
3: Yeah, basically.
2: Yes, you know, it's...
3: Some people just can't take a joke. It was a joke. Yeah, to me, it was hilarious.
2: Yeah, you're right. Okay, on that cheerful note, we're going to play another song.
3: As a probably psychiatrist waiting at the front door for you.
2: Yep.

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0: That sounded very much like Don McLean.
1: Yeah, Winterwood. Surprise, surprise.
0: How appropriate.
1: Well, you do try and bring them in, don't you? These little things. I'd like to say thank you to Peter for this. This is from Peter from the Neighbourhood Centre when he was with us.
0: Yes.
1: A collection of his music.
0: Ah, right.
1: And yes, it's all there. And it's pretty good stuff, really. Yes. And but the most amazing thing about it was always it's all organised, Dad.
0: Yeah, he's that sort of guy. I remember the last time I saw him, he came up and joined in the bank Christmas party and helped us eat the food.
1: Yes, he did. Yeah, I don't know how he's going. I haven't seen him or heard from him for a while. So, yeah. People you used to know, I think we call that.
0: Oh.
1: Isn't that, yes. Right.
0: So that's like that song, not the sunny side of the street, the other side of the street, that's right.
1: Yeah, you know, the one
0: when you see them coming.
1: Without the sun. Is that it?
0: Yes.
1: Or the one on the windy side of the street. We don't have wind over our street, over the other side, because it's a proper one. Yes. How's that? Was that good? Did that cover it?
0: Yeah, that is slightly disturbing.
1: So what have you been watching, Dad?
0: Ah, let's see. Well, I have access to Paramount.
1: You've been reading James Bond, but you're watching. What's it about?
0: On Paramount, I've watched. It's funny. These all things come in from these streaming services. Come in mostly in episodes.
1: Yeah.
0: So you know, you start with series one, episode one, that sort of, and you work your way through it. And it was one I was watching that was a bit slightly disturbing, which was called Mobland.
1: Mobland?
0: Mainly with Pierce Brosnan as the star, as the patriarch of this...
1: mob?
0: English gangster mob, or he's Irish. Mob of London gangsters, and they're not very nice people.
1: Aren't they?
0: Not at all.
1: Oh.
0: So, and their machinations getting around the place. So watching some of that. And yeah, bits and pieces of other things.
1: Oh.
0: So the good part about it is you can watch some of these things and you get about two episodes in and then you think, oh, no, it's not working, it's getting silly.
1: Mm. There was George Clark's Small Spaces was back on.
0: Yeah, I saw that, yeah.
1: Yeah, but I only caught one or two versions of it. I'm going to have to chase it down on SBS iView and have a look at it because it's... or ABC iView, and it's a really good little show. And one of them was this couple. They got a pretty big dog, or in the words of their words, a bloody big dog.
0: Right.
1: Anyway, so they got a little car, not much bigger than it gets. Well, a bit bigger than it gets. It's more like a little Toyota...
0: Yaris.
1: It's a bit bigger, yeah. Anyway, they turned it into a sleeper.
0: Right.
1: And they got a little cover that goes out over the back.
0: And when did the dog come into this?
1: Well, they made a little space for the dog.
0: Okay.
1: Yeah, where the dog was supposed to sleep under it. But when they made the space, they thought, that's pretty big enough for the dog, and they showed it to the dog.
0: And he went, nah.
1: No, not a bloody chance. I don't fit. Yeah. So what did they do? They went and bought a little tiny old beat up trailer, and then got the shell off it, and they built a little trailer for the dog. And I thought, well, geez, you know, they could have. I don't know. I just thought they could have put the dog on the roof.
0: Yeah, they have a sort of canopy thing up there.
1: And they're going camping. They're going over Europe in it.
0: Right. Okay.
1: And
0: good luck.
1: I think it's good. You know, it's. But the dog's the one with the best bloody thing. And the funniest thing is, the guy was very tall. He was 6 foot plus.
0: So he had to move his way into this thing.
1: So basically, they flattened the back of the... They took the seats out, they flattened the back of it, but they made it up a little bit higher, so it was back to the level with the back sill. And then you slide it out, and the little thing, the little bits and wood go in it, and it all goes together. The seats go forward and up tight against the wheel, and she slept on the wheel side because she was shorter, and he got the other side, and he fitted in there. I was amazed. I didn't think they would. You couldn't do it with the Getz. It wouldn't work. So I thought, that's one dream gone. But anyway, so I thought, all right, I'll give that a go, and I'll think about that. But I'm determined that I am going to turn the Getz into a little swag man, not a Sandman, a swag man, and it'll be the smaller, compact travelling.
0: I see. Okay, yeah, good luck with that.
1: Lucky Robin and I are both slightly shorter than the others.
0: I noticed that in New Zealand there was a lot of that. People of smaller stature had converted. Yeah, this is when you're getting ready to build a house. Or the house that's on the horizon. You've got your land you're going to build on. Mm-hmm. So you'd have somewhere to stay, and they'd get an old bus and have conversion done on it. And that was all right for people who were not quite as tall, because you didn't have to stoop as you walked around and risk knocking your brains out. People who were taller went about it a different way. They'd build a garage first.
1: And live in the garage.
0: Yeah, while the house is sort of under construction, because it had a proper sort of raised ceiling.
1: That was that good, you could never put the car in it. You didn't want to get the house dirty, so you stayed in the garage.
0: That's it.
1: Right. Okay. Right, I think we'll have a song. The next show coming up is Talking Newspapers. And no one here yet, but I'm sure there will be.
0: They'll materialise sometime in the next 10 minutes.
1: Poof! There's a newspaper reader.
0: That. It's going to be a thing. And in that case, here's another thing.
2: Now that she's back.

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3: Hello, I'm Laura Devoy. There are fears of heavy casualties in Venezuela after strong earthquakes struck west of the capital. The magnitude 7.2 quake hit 160 kilometres west of Caracas and was followed less than a minute later by a magnitude 7.5 tremor. This survivor spoke about how she escaped her apartment building.
4: Cuando logré vestirme.
5: When I managed to get dressed with him helping me and all the cracked walls, we managed to open the door as best we could, a cloud of smoke that wouldn't let us see. Well, when we went down, it was like a horror movie. We had to climb over the rubble and everything, the concierge with the baby and all the neighbours coming down.
3: While a magnitude 6.9 earthquake hit northern Japan this morning, there are no reports of casualties so far. A class action has been filed against mining giant Fortescue in the federal court. It's accused of failing to protect female employees from being exposed to sex discrimination, sexual harassment, and a hostile workforce. The unemployment rate has decreased slightly to 4.4% seasonally adjusted. New figures from the Bureau of Statistics show employment increased by 40,300 people in May. The underemployment rate rose slightly to 5.9% and the participation rate was also up marginally to 66.7%. An Australian egg farmer advocate says the early detection of H5 avian influenza shows biosecurity systems are working. Shannon Kirkwood has more.
6: Australian Egg says it's supporting the government's bird flu response after the deadly virus was confirmed in wild migratory seabirds in Western Australia and South Australia. The member-owned not-for-profit company, which provides R&D services for the benefit of Australian egg farmers, says expanded surveillance has immediately been put in place by authorities and this is the most important step for now. It says at this early stage, egg production remains unaffected and consumers should be reassured eggs are safe to eat and don't pose a risk to health.
3: A new study suggests despite restrictions, the majority of under-16s are still accessing social media platforms. Researchers have surveyed more than 400 adolescents about their social media habits over 7 days before the world-leading restrictions came into effect and 3 months later. Co-investigator at the University of Newcastle, Professor Luke Wolfenden, says 85% of under-16s surveyed were still using restricted social media platforms in March this year via their own accounts.
7: While the policy is in place, the findings suggest a need to address implementation challenges and plug any gaps or workarounds that have been identified as part of this study.
3: Higher interest rates and policy changes are expected to drive a fall in home prices for some capitals in the coming financial year. The latest Domain forecast outlines falls in Sydney of up to $122,000, while Perth could see price growth of up to 9%. Economist Dr. Nicola Powell told National Radio News while population growth and ongoing housing shortages underpin demand, elevated borrowing costs and tax changes are generally expected to subdue growth.
8: That will have an impact on investor activity. And I think across our different states and territories, those that have a higher participation from investors, so areas like New South Wales, so Sydney, are probably going to be more vulnerable to those changes.
3: Turning to sport, in cricket, coach Shelley Nitschke says she's hoping Phoebe Litchfield will be available to return for Australia's final group match at the Women's 2020 World Cup. The 22-year-old has missed the past 3 matches with a quad injury.
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0: 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Hello, this is Bronwyn Logan with Community Notice Board. The Blue Mountains Radio Players will present Four Friends and Death by Christopher St. John Sprigg, as well as Fibber Has a Stomachache from the Fibber McGee and Molly series on Sunday the 28th of June at 2:30 at the Carrington Hotel Katoomba. Admission, which includes afternoon tea, is $20. For information and booking, go to bluemountainsradioplayers.com.au and click on the poster for tickets via Humanitix. The Heathens Choir will present Life in Full Voice on Friday the 26th of June at 7 at Blackheath Community Hall. They will perform songs of love, hope, change and celebration. Tickets are $15 or $10 for children and available at tinyurl.com/heathens26. The Blue Mountains Historical Society at 99 Blaxland Road, Wentworth Falls, will have an open day at Torella, the historic 19th century home, on Sunday, the 28th of June from 10 to 3. Admission is $5 for adults and $2 for children, with refreshments available for $5. The research rooms will also be open for inspection. Radio Blue Mountains 89.1 will hold a barbecue outside Katoomba Bunnings on Sunday the 28th of June from 9 until late afternoon, so come and say hello and treat yourself. The Blackheath Makers Market is held on the 1st and 4th Saturdays of the month from 9 at the Blackheath RSL Hall on the corner of Station and Bandara Streets. There is a large variety of handcrafted items. For information, phone 0409 339 473. The North Lawson Park Run is held every Saturday at 8 at North Lawson Park in St Bernard's Drive, Lawson. Entry is free, but registration is essential by going to parkrun.com.au/register. 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
1: Okay, I guess that's us then. So I'm eating a medicinal apple there. It's a thing. Don't worry about it. You're listening to Radio Blue Mountains. Thank you to the Black Heath Boys for once again delivering a fine old program. Yes, you are here. It's still Pride Month. I was going to say we're here, we're queer, we're doing talking newspaper. Except... probably shouldn't appropriate people. Speaking of talking newspaper.
0: This is Talking Newspapers on Radio Blue Mountains 89.1 FM, reading from this week's edition of the Blue Mountains Gazette.
1: And still eating that apple. We'll see. It should be all right. I'm not moving about now. Sugars should start to come back into normal ranges. We'll play a little bit of music again and eat a little bit more apple in a minute. But at the moment, this special World Cup edition of Talking Newspapers, I'll tell you, I'll give you some, if you hear some loud sort of yelling, it's because either Czechia or Mexico have scored a goal that so far neither of them have. Mexico are through. And don't forget that tomorrow at midday is the big Australia versus Paraguay game where... I don't know whether we actually need to win or anything for that to get through. Occasionally coming third is better than coming second. Anyway, you want to hear about the talking newspaper. My name is Colin. Django sometimes joins me. See, there you go. Still tells me I'm going down, but I'll keep eating. We'll see how we go. But we'll read a little bit of... all about winter magic, magical return, and a nice classic picture of the street. Yeah, by Georgina Yelovich. Huge crowds have made their way to Katoomba to celebrate the winter solstice at the Winter Magic Festival, with the Winter Magic Parade back in action. Anna. The 2026 Festival Creative Director, Vanessa Wright, opened the festival on June 3rd, 20, referencing the theme, Positively Weird, the mayor being noticeably absent, by inviting locals and guests alike to join together in a day of creativity, connection and positively weird adventures. Then Uncle David King welcomed festival goers to country, wearing a blue hat to symbolise the blue haze of the blue of the mountains habitat. As I welcome you to country, I wear the blue hat so you remember where you are walking today. You're walking on country that for thousands of years we connected to, and my goal is that you will connect today like we did for thousands of years, Uncle David said. Blue Mountains MP Trish Doyle made the festival's official opening address, wearing 20-year-old boots she bought at her first Winter Magic. Thank you to all our volunteers that made this happen, the fabulous Vanessa and her team, and to all our local artists, Ms. Doyle said. Welcome visitors to the gorgeous Blue Mountains. At 11 a.m, the buzz of the festival surged with the much-loved Winter Magic Parade underway after its 2025 hiatus. Smiles lit up the crowd as the Blue Mountain City Band, the Blue Mountains Theatre, Tibetan Community, and the King danced and performed up Katoomba Street. However, the parade was met with some protest. Ooh, let's quickly switch to page 5. Protesters carried signs stating, "Give the house keys." House. They were in the parade. I don't know whether they were exactly protesters, but anyway, they're talking it up as a Gazette, as new. You know what news and media are like, talking it up. Protesters carried signs stating give the house keys back and boycott Airbnb due to the festival committee's acceptance of Airbnb's sponsorship. As the day continued, festival goers didn't run short of things to do, from listening to local bands at the Katoomba Family Hotel to participating in big tent workshops, map and mask making. There was something for all ages and all interests. Winter Magic saw brave-hearted guests receive permanent souvenirs with live tattooing at Mountain Culture, or face the large Katoomba Street crowds with karaoke performances. Well, me and the young prince did a bit of karaoke ourselves towards the evening. It was quite fun. We sang "Strangers in the Night." More on that later. Food, art, clothes, and more were also available to purchase at the more than 100 stalls. The festivities extended well into the evening with the Carrington fireworks lighting up the sky at 6 p.m, followed by the Winter Solstice Medieval Ball at 6:30 p.m. And over at the Mountains Culture, they had a big night going on. Toa was there. Horror show. It was all going off all over Katoomba. The Metropole brought lots of laughs with the Winter Magic Comedy Gala at 7 p.m, with some festival goers celebrating until midnight at the Vault's festival after party. Hip-hop artist and songwriter Nick Bryant-Smith spoke on behalf of the many artists, performers and musicians that performed at Winter Magic. On behalf of all the artists, thank you to everyone who is chipping in their little bit to make today what it is. With festivities complete, Mountains look forward to its 2027 celebrations. So, yes, indeed. Still nil all, I should say. I'm going to play a bit of music and eat a little bit more apple because that's just what we do around here when we're in the middle of this sort of situation. And I'll play you a little song about Sarah's stall, which I hope you will enjoy. Oh dear, come back down again. Oh no, we've lost the whole thing. We're getting there. We're just kind of filling in here. We should do the weather while we're here. 8.5. Feels like, oh dear. 8.5 feels like 6.4. And if I can get my little doobie over there, you see, I'm still doing that. And we're meant to get up to 9. It is raining out there. I'm going across now, which is better. Which is much better. And sorry, it was getting down. Tomorrow we'll get up to 10, lower 5 with showers. Rain today. There's not a lot of rain about, but it is raining and it's meant to rain for the rest of the day. So congratulations. On Saturday we get more showers. Sunday a possible thunderstorm just for a mix-up. And then on Monday mostly sunny and getting up to a big 12 degrees. I'll just have a little look and see how we're getting on with the roads. There doesn't look to be anything too exciting happening around Katoomba at the moment or on the highway apart from, you know, the obvious things. You can't go down the pass, all that sort of stuff. And as for trains, there might be some, what have we got going on there? Strathfield's having a station update. Buses will replace trains between Lithgow and Penrith from, there you go, till tonight, I think, from 8:20 p.m. to 2:40 a.m. So that will be happening tonight. It's the last night, I believe. And then things will be back to, well, what passes for normal around here. But hopefully we can get some sound happening. We got no sound happening. This is all very not working terribly well. Is it? See, I've got it hooked into the floor. I've got that hooked in. It was all working for, have I got the sound down? I've got the sound down. There we go. You are listening to, and that's not working now. Why isn't that working now? Oh, good Lord. We might have to go to something else while we work out what's going on there, because it's just coming through the speaker. But you get the idea. There it is. It's all happening. Anyway, you are listening to Radio Blue Mountains. And you are listening to The Talking Newspaper. And here's some Stevie Wonder with Master Blaster dub version.

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6: Okay, we're back. May have heard a bit of rustling. The Mexicans have gone up 2-0 in that break, so they've taken that game away from the Czechians, so they'll go through with three winning games for their next to get out of the group. Anyways, let's see what's going on around our region this week. Commonwealth is an intimate yet globally minded documentary following filmmaker Kane Guglielmi's personal journey to question the economic and political systems that shape modern life. Raised with a conservative capitalist worldview, Guglielmi travels across eight countries, Switzerland, Austria, Norway, Mexico, Singapore, the UK, Italy and the USA, exploring alternative models that prioritise compassion, fairness, community and shared prosperity. Guglielmi, a former Blue Mountains resident, will take part in a Q&A session after the 1:20 p.m. screening at Mount Vic Flicks. And that will be on June the 28th. And it is Thursday the 25th. So that count it with me. That will be Friday the 26th, Saturday the 27th. That will be Sunday. So on Sunday at 1:20 p.m. up at Mount Vic Flicks. And also on Sunday, celebrating chamber music from the English and French Baroque, Airs and Graces features a brilliant ensemble of Brandenburg musicians on an eclectic combination of period instruments. Directed by principal Baroque flute Melissa Farrow, the concert at the Blue Mountains Theatre in Springwood will take place at 2 p.m. Torella is happening an open day also on Sunday. It's all happening on Sunday. And there you go. There was something happening this morning, but we'll leave that be. New 70-kilometre-an-hour speed limit by Damien Madigan. The speed limit along an 8-kilometre section of the Great Western Highway is about to be changed to 70 kilometres an hour. Following a review by Transport New South Wales, for New South Wales, a permanent 70-kilometre-per-hour speed limit, it will be implemented from 200 metres east of Wemala Avenue, Linden, to 60 metres east of the Valley Road, Valley Heights. This will mean a speed reduction from 80 kilometres for most of the section, except for a current short 60 kilometre an hour section at Falconbridge. The change will come into effect in July. Transport for New South Wales Executive Director Damien Pfeiffer said the speed zone review assessed a number of factors, including location, crash history, road environment, the number of access points, road usage, traffic mix, and traffic volumes. Community members who raised safety concerns on the highway between Falconbridge and Linden addressed a wide range of issues at a number of locations, including the high number of crashes in wet weather, lack of highway shoulder for cyclists, sight distances, and intersection queuing, said Pfeiffer. All factors were considered, along with the regular changes in road environment as motorists travel along the highway and the need to strike a balance between safety and efficient travel times through the mountains, he said. In another change for that section of the highway, an 8-hour parking limit will be introduced next to Buttonshaw Park in Springwood. This location has become an unofficial used car sale yard for people wanting to privately sell their vehicles. Pfeiffer said the parking limit is being introduced to increase the availability of parking for visitors to Buttonshaw Park and to improve safety for all road users. Although it is already illegal to advertise a vehicle for sale on a public road or in a public place, the Gazette understands the introduction of the 8-hour parking limit is hoped to act as an extra deterrent to the practice. The bus zone at Buttonshaw Park will also be extended. Oh, they're having their hydration break. I love the hydration break. Local craft beer hits WSI. The passengers flying through the New Western Sydney Airport will soon be greeted by a distinctly local flavour. Mountain Culture, the acclaimed Katoomba-based craft brewery, is set to open its first ever airport venues, bringing a refreshing touch to the Blue Mountains, to Australia's newest international gateway. Through a partnership with Australia-owned hospitality operators Airport Retail Group Australia, Mountain Culture will launch two sites within WSI's terminal to service both domestic and international travellers. This venture is part of a broader 7-year agreement between WSI and ARGA, which includes 4 hospitality sites in total. The new venues will feature vibrant designs inspired by the Blue Mountains landscape, complementing the terminal's own mountain-inspired feature ceiling. Travellers can expect an elevated restaurant bar setting featuring a modern Australian menu poured alongside signature brews like Pierce's Pass and Blue Gum. Mountain Culture has developed an exclusive WSI brew that will only be available in the terminal. WSI's CEO, Simon Hickey, said the inclusion of Mountain Culture helps bring an authentic local energy to the passenger experience. Western Sydney International is an airport which reflects the character, creativity and energy of the region. It represents, and a strong presence from local brands like Mountain Culture helps bring that vision to life, Hickey said. For Mountain Culture co-founder and CEO DJ McCready, the airport expansion is a natural fit for the proudly local company. Our brand was built on the simple premise that a day discovering the mountains is always made infinitely better when you can end it with a good beer. So extending this to passengers of Western Sydney International Airport as they look at the Blue Mountains outside their gate window could not be more apt, he said. We have always put the beer first at Mountain Culture, and being voted the number one beer in the country for the last 4 years is testament to that. We can't wait to share our product with passengers. Business Blue Mountains Chair Mark Barton said, Mountain Culture's presence at the airport will showcase the creativity, hospitality and entrepreneurial spirit for which the Blue Mountains is renowned. Business Blue Mountains supports initiatives that bring together local businesses, government and corporate organisations to create opportunities that strengthen the regional economy, he said. And there we got the beautiful Bolivian dancers. They were looking at hands, heart and feet. It was a grand day. There was lots going on. There's people complaining in the social media pages about the paint they used to put the numbers on, which is apparently still there. But a couple of days of rain, I reckon, should help with that. Apparently, they used to just use chalk, but they used some sort of marking chalk, which is a bit more durable, if you like. So, but hopefully that the bit of rain we have it about will get rid of all those numbers uglifying Katoomba Street, because Katoomba Street does not need any more uglifying. The range of buildings crumbling as you walk down is enough, surely. And it was good to see someone a member of the committee throwing another member of the committee underneath the bus in the comments as well. I won't say any more for legal reasons, but you read the, go to the, yes, it's all on the socials. It all happens there. Hospital upgrade fallout by Jenny Curtin, Katoomba. A 6-week shutdown of the maternity wing at Katoomba Hospital, expected later this year to allow for upgrade work at the facility, will force mothers expecting babies during that time to travel to Lithgow, Hawkesbury or Nepean hospitals to give birth. The shutdown will be necessary when there is work carried out in the operating theatre. Maternity services need access to an operating theatre in the event of an emergency. According to Nepean Blue Mountains Health Authorities, all patients
7: likely to be affected in the event of upgrade work will be contacted directly about their impending births. But some staff are concerned that women having to give birth at another hospital will lose the bonds they have forged with midwives at Katoomba's antenatal clinic. Those midwives would be unable to be with the women if they have to have their babies elsewhere. One staff member, unauthorised to speak publicly, was concerned that it is going to cause a lot of distress and loss of trust with our clinic's midwives who have built a relationship with them. She feared what would happen if a pregnant woman turned up on the doorstep unaware of the unit's closure, or if a tourist unexpectedly about to give birth did the same not knowing of the temporary loss of facilities. She believed the health service should plan for such contingencies. The Gazette understands a senior staff member wrote to NBMLHD suggesting the Army set up a temporary operating theatre in case of emergencies which would allow the women to use the Katoomba maternity unit. The idea was not accepted. The local health spokesman said, "Planning is underway for an upgrade to the operating theatres. Should operating theatre upgrades occur, there will likely be temporary service disruptions. Any patients impacted will be contacted directly to discuss care options." He added that we assure the community that all hospital services are currently operating as normal, including planned surgery, maternity services, and the emergency department. Except, of course, when they won't be. Our boy was born in Katoomba Hospital and they did a fine job. Yes, did my partner. She did a fine job as well. I think I did a fine job. As much as you can. Noise, power and water of concern. And Django did his job as well. He got out of there. Noise, power and water of concern for the data centre. Yes, this is the thing that I was speaking of socials. This has been blowing up the socials for the last week or so. Opposition has grown to the proposed new data centre in North Katoomba, with increasing concerns about noise and about the level of water and electricity use needed to operate the centre. Over the past 2 weeks, since details of the planned development in Barton Street emerged in a development application to council, residents have responded vociferously. Supporters have been thin on the ground. A Facebook group called No Data Centre in Katoomba has been formed to give further voice to locals. As of publication deadline, the group had almost 500 members. It is encouraging people to lodge their objections with council and will be holding a session at... It will be holding a session at Little Village Cafe on Thursday, June 25, today, to help people with their submissions from 2:15 to 4:15 p.m. So get along to Little Village Cafe out there in Yosemite, North Katoomba. And I believe it's on the corner of Minnehaha Road, right at the top of Minnehaha Road there, from 2:15 to 4:15 p.m. But as many have pointed out, council will probably not make the final decision. The Mayor, Mark Greenhill, and several councillors have noted that all Sydney councillors were removed from having a say over development applications in 2017. "It will probably go to an independent planning panel," Councillor Greenhill said. "Personally, I don't particularly like the proposal. In any event, elected councillors will get no say." Convener of the Facebook group, Jackie Manners, said the issue of noise had been constantly raised, particularly because data centres operate 24/7. "As the DA itself says, there is a high risk of noise intrusion, especially at night, because it's so quiet around." Because it's so quiet around there. It's a very quiet area. So we are going to hear it. Apparently you will hear... I did have a little look at the thing, and it did say that there's every possibility that there will be a low hum coming from it, which is intriguing. You get that low hum happening out at Yosemite. The other issues with the use of water and electricity. "There is little information about how much it's going to draw on the grid," Ms. Manners said, and she raised the prospect of blackouts when the data centre would turn to generators. And they're very noisy, indeed. Generators are very noisy. Oh, there we go. I'm in the green again. Council CEO Dr. Rosemary Dillon said the DA may have to be resubmitted via a different route. Council has requested further information from the applicant because we think it is highly possible this application sits outside Council's planning authority and may need to be relodged via a non-council pathway, Dr. Dillon said. Love the idea of a non-council pathway. But I think there's a lot to play out with that story, so we will be following that closely over the coming weeks. I think it's another kind of, you know, there's a lot of this weird DA action happening at the moment with the rules that have been changed to make it easier to bring things in. We had the Crocodile Park. We've got the enormous towers planned for Narrowneck Road, and now we've got a data centre out on Barton Street opposite a school. So yeah, good times. Ice Skater Shines as Elsa by Georgina Jelovich. Falconbridge local Simone Albrecht has followed in her parents' footsteps by taking her passion for ice skating and turning it into a career. At just 22 years old, Simone plays the role of Elsa in Disney on Ice's Southeast Asia and Australia New Zealand tour of Magic and the Stars, a role that requires speed and strength. It's amazing as Elsa is one of the most popular characters. Luckily, when I found out I was cast, it was an audio call rather than a Zoom, so I could jump up and down with excitement but remain cool on the call, she said. Her parents, Linda and Pavel Albrecht, met and spent 7 years working together in the professional show Holiday on Ice before they made Falconbridge their home. We met overseas skating, so skating's always been sort of in our life, Mrs. Albrecht said. So when we had kids, it was almost like we didn't know what to do with them in the afternoon, so they had to come to the rink. And there was no pressure. She took to it really well. Mr. Albrecht said a favourite memory of his was during a show when Simone hopped on the ice rink as soon as the audience left, as well as her chatting with the audio staff and technicians. To me, it was such a cute moment because that's the last tour that I did. And for her to see what we were doing, it was great, he said. Therefore, skating professionally always felt like a natural progression for Simone. I mean, it was always the goal. Because it was always them, Simone's parents, telling stories about when they were on tour. And so it always just kind of seemed like that was my future too, she said. She has previously worked for Royal Caribbean Cruises on two contracts and has already completed the Southeast Asian section of her Disney on Ice contract, where she performed in the Philippines, Taiwan, Hong Kong, Singapore, Thailand, and Indonesia. I love Taiwan and Hong Kong the most. They're just really lovely places. And it wasn't all city. It was city and mountains. And especially growing up in the mountains, I love the nature. Her parents are incredibly proud of Simone's achievements and look forward to her performing in Sydney. It has just been incredible to watching her find her people and come into her own, Mrs. Albrecht said. And Magic in the Stars will be on at the Kudos Bank Arena, wherever that is, from July 15 to 19. If you want to see a Blue Mountains local performing as Elsa on ice. What have we got now? We've got, we'll just keep powering on through until a bit before the news. Award for Suicide Prevention Charity. We've got a picture of Joshua Stojanovic and Flynn Donovan. There's a name to remember. With Karen Van Woudenberg, Chair of Western Sydney Community Forum and CEO of Thrive Services. I should say Radio Blue Mountain's own Flynn Donovan. Thursday afternoon's Flynn Donovan. He'll be following this show, but more on that later. Blue Mountain's Safe Space for Suicide Prevention has won the 2026 ZEST Award for Outstanding Community Partnership in Western Sydney. The local charity received the award at a ceremony at Acor Stadium on June 18. The award is presented by Western Sydney Community Forum and recognises a successful small-scale community partnership that has achieved an extraordinary social impact through community collaboration in Western Sydney. Blue Mountain's Safe Space for Suicide Prevention is led by people with lived experience of suicide and offers suicide crisis support in Katoomba. President and Board Chair Joshua Stojanovic
6: said, "This could not have been done without the immensely valued central partnership we have with the extraordinary volunteers sharing their lived experience for the benefit of others. We are forever thankful to them for their passion and bravery in being prepared to be vulnerable in this extraordinary way. They are a living source of hope." Stojanovic and Flynn, Donovan, two of the charity's founding members, accepted the award with pride, having heard countless times from the Blue Mountains community of the need for the suicide prevention crisis support. In Stojanovic's acceptance speech, he acknowledged his own lived experience of surviving a suicide attempt in his 20s and how each of the charity's volunteers make the new meaning of their lived experience stories for a truly impactful purpose. A lot of people talk about clinical support. We offer human support. We offer a person who has shared lived experience of suicide at a time when you yourself may be feeling possibly the darkest moments or navigating a way towards hope. He said, "The Blue Mountains Safe Space for Suicide Prevention is open on the first, second, and fourth Fridays of every month at 2 Station Street, Katoomba, between the hours of 6 p.m. and 9 p.m. No referral is necessary, and the service can be accessed anonymously. And if this story has raised any issues with you, you can always contact Lifeline on 13 11 44. And moving right along, bye bye Parklet, hello Upgrade. And we're in Springwood now with Georgina Jelovic, and there's some workers from the Laser Landscapers and Excavation at Telstra Park in Springwood. There's a nice picture of them with a digger and them spreading some fill, and there is picture of they oh yes, there he is. So I was struggling to find Councillor Darren Larigo and Mark Greenhill in the picture with at there's a sort of, they're in some sort of structure, some sort of graffitied structure which has been removed, and it all looks much nicer now. Let's read all about it, shall we? The parklet that has occurred a small sorry We'll start that one again. The parklet that has occupied a small slice of Springwood's Macquarie Road since late 2025 has been removed, marking the end of a community trial. Installed by Blue Mountain City Council on December 12, the state government-funded parklet converted one on-street car parking space into a small seating area, but it was removed on June 15, following the results of the trial. Its removal has coincided, though, with work starting on a major upgrade to Telstra Park on Macquarie Road. Throughout the trial, the council gathered input from residents and local businesses. Feedback revealed that while many people supported and enjoyed using the parklet concept, there was no strong desire for it to remain long-term. Blue Mountains Mayor Mark Greenhill said that the experiment was still beneficial for future planning. The parklet trial provided valuable insights into how public spaces can support town centre activity. Trials like this help us test ideas, learn from experience, and better understand what our community wants to see in their town centre, Greenhill said. The parklet trial was initiated under the broader Springwood Community Improvement District, CID, Place Activation Program. The state government provided $400,000 to the council to revitalise Macquarie Road. Member for the Blue Mountains, Trish Doyle, highlighted the initiative's alignment with the state's vibrancy agenda. This is about supporting local business and the local economy while making the town centre of Springwood a more vibrant place, Doyle said. With the parklet's removal, the program's energy is now directed towards a major upgrade of Telstra Park. Work is already underway to deliver a greener, more accessible public space designed to support a wider range of community uses. The comprehensive redesign focuses on improving usability and connectivity, featuring new accessible pathways, upgraded seating areas, and sandstone architectural elements, and expanded garden beds. Existing community features, including memorial elements and the Footsteps in Time plinth, will be carefully integrated into the renewed space. I'm pleased to see the park upgrade has started. It's a space that needs some love,
7: and will be well received by the community, Doyle said. The community showed overwhelming support for upgrading Telstra Park during recent consultation, Councillor Greenhill said. The Springwood CID program is built on collaboration, and this upgrade is a great example of that shared vision coming to life. So, there you go. Springwood's coming to life. Zombie style, maybe. I'm not sure. They had a parklet. They don't have a parklet. They've now got some stuff being done. And that if you've ever been down Lurline Street for the last 30 years or so, you'll notice there's a building. I believe it was originally built by the Plate people. We'll find out more about that. It's been a Salvation Army storage. It's been a lot of things. It's just this big hall, which has looked very sad, and it's about to be turned into a new thing. It looks like we'll find out. Well, Jenny Curtin has the story, and we'll read along, and we'll all find out together. An old Salvation Army building in Lurline Street, Katoomba, is to become a 20-room boutique hotel. A local planning panel approved the development last week, finding it was suitably located along an established tourist route between the town centre and Echo Point, and was also consistent with the objectives of the area to have tourist-related development sympathetic to historic buildings. The building was originally built by the Salvos as a place of worship slash meeting room, and it's been unused for about 25 years. This played a role in favour of the proposed developers, with the planning panel saying the new hotel provides for the reuse of a long vacant building, which will activate the site and reduce opportunities for crime. The proposed four-star hotel will have 20 rooms, 17 parking spaces and a cafe. Hotel reception will be 24 hours a day, 7 days a week. The cafe will be able to operate 8 a.m. to 6 p.m. 7 days a week. An earlier DA submitted raised council concerns about the scale of the development and its compatibility with the existing heritage streetscape of Lurline Street. Subsequently, changes saw the development of a more appropriate design. The development now approved will include the removal of 7 trees, partial demolition of the existing building and the front veranda, alterations to the existing ground level to accommodate 10 hotel rooms, lobby and reception areas and cafe, creation of a third story with dormer-style windows in the roof space of the existing building to accommodate 8 hotel rooms. The planned $3 million redevelopment is in the name of Escarpment Group, which until 2023 owned some of the mountain's most prestigious hotels, including the Hydro Majestic, Lilienfels, Echoes and Parklands. So there you go. That's a shell of a building that's just been sitting there for the last 25 years is finally going to get some use. It's all full of hotels along there. It makes sense to put them in there. At least it's not like on the escarpment or anything. Anyway, moving right along. Commuters demand better train security. New trains hit by vandals by Georgina Yelovich. The new Maryong train fleet has caused concern after numerous incidents of the trains becoming the canvas for graffiti vandals. Despite the modern fleet only replacing the final 50-year-old V-set on January 30, locals report their frustrations at the new carriages already being defaced. Lura resident Chris Rule expressed the frustration of many local commuters, noting the new fleet has seemingly become a favourite target for vandals. It seems incredible that these expensive new trains are left with virtually no security overnight and are obviously an easy target for vandals. By vandals, I think he means graffitis. Anyway. Commuters waited years for these trains to replace the old, outdated V-set fleet, which were ridden with scratched windows, internal graffiti, and other vandalism. Once again, I think he means the graffiti is a vandalism. Anyway, Rule said Transport for New South Wales' slow removal of the exterior artwork gives perpetrators boasting rights for often weeks to follow and acts as an open invitation to other artists. He also said while factories use motion detectors to prevent trespassers, the authority appears to lack this backup. At the moment, when a Maryong train is parked overnight at Mount Vic or Lithgow, it's just too easy for graffiti artists. clad in hoodies to slip onto the platform or rail line at 3 a.m, he said. Oh, yes, indeed. Blue Mountains MP Trish Doyle echoed the community sentiments, confirming she has escalated the issue directly to the Minister for Police and the Minister for Transport. Like Chris, I am angry about graffiti. It is a persistent challenge. Management and enforcement. She also praised the dedicated work of the Graffiti Alliance volunteers. But Transport for New South Wales, TFNSW, has pushed back against claims that the new trains were unprotected, stating the Maryong fleet is actually vandalised at a rate 18 times lower than the old V-sets. A Transport for New South Wales spokesman revealed the Maryong trains have been vandalised an average of one a month since February, compared to 18 times a month for the older fleet. The Maryong fleet has far better anti-vandal features, including CCTV throughout, which is monitored by the train guard, the TFNSW spokesperson said. To further deter vandals, Sydney Trains operates a 24/7 security control centre monitoring over 13,550 cameras, feeding crucial information directly to New South Wales Police. In addition, Sydney Trains deploy security officers to stabling yards and maintenance centres, including Mount Victoria and Lithgow. So there you go. That sounds like an answer to that. Where are we now? We shall come back. We'll go to some music. We'll come back after the hour with news and information serving our community. And the rest of the paper, finishing, of course, with death and funeral notices. I note that Mexico has now gone 3-0 up against Czechia. So my partner on Friday nights, Buster Chise, will not be happy. We'll come on Big Boys on Friday from 8 p.m, followed by Strangers in the Night. And no doubt we will talk more about Czechia's woes. He's been checking in on his family in Czechia, and they won't be happy to see them go down 3-0. Hopefully they can still make it through. It is a very complicated system now that they've added it up to all these third-place teams, but we shall see. We shall see. Right now, here's some Wham. Why not? Talking Newspapers, Radio Blue Mountains, 89.1.

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1: Hello, I'm Peter Hislop. Mining giant Fortescue, owned by billionaire Andrew Forrest, is facing a class action on allegations of sexual assault. The federal court case includes allegations that women who worked at the company's Pilbara camps were raped, stalked and sexually assaulted. Women have alleged retaliation for speaking out at remote work sites and the accommodation village. Law firm JGA Sadler has requested all names in the findings be redacted. And if you or anyone you know needs support, call 1-800-RESPECT on 1800 737 732. Back-to-back earthquakes have struck west of the Venezuelan capital with fears of heavy casualties and widespread damage. The magnitude 7.2 earthquake hit 160 kilometres west of Caracas and was followed less than a minute by a magnitude 7.5 tremor. Here is a woman pleading with bystanders and emergency services to rescue someone from the damaged building. Well, this morning, a magnitude 6.9 earthquake has hit northeastern Japan this morning. There are no reports of casualties so far and no tsunami warning has been issued. Two independent MPs forming a new political party say it will be built from the ground up by communities. Allegra Spender and Zali Steggall have formed Community Strong Australia, a party which doesn't have a leader. Wentworth MP Allegra Spender says members of the party would be free to vote how they choose.
2: That's what people have asked me for. They have said, you know, we don't want the infighting, we don't want the blame game, we want solutions that will make a difference to us. And we see that there is more common ground in Australia than there is division. We don't want to import culture wars from the US.
1: The unemployment rate eased last month as more than 40,000 jobs were added to the economy. The majority of those were part-time roles. The Australian Bureau of Statistics data also shows the underemployment rate rose 0.1 percentage points to 5.9%, while the hours worked was down. One Nation leader Pauline Hanson has taken her campaign against the federal government a step further, sending Fire the Liar billboard trucks to Parliament House. The new campaign, which has raised more than $4.8 million already, comes in response to Labor's launch of a Stop One Nation fundraising drive. Meanwhile, the senator has been quizzed about her comments calling for a monocultural Australia.
3: We've always had multiculturalism rammed down us right from back in 1996 when I opposed it then. Since then we've had other countries around the world and said it hasn't worked. We should be proud of our national identity, who we are.
1: In WA, the Lucky Bay mineral sands mine will be closed within a week and shed over 100 jobs after struggling with costs and sales. The mine is owned by Mineral Resources, which acquired the site last year, but it could soon be up for sale again. The Iran war impacting global supply chains has impacted the mine's bottom line and sales of heavy sands, which are used for water jet cutting and sandblasting. And briefly, the Australian Olympic Committee is welcoming new grants for athletes. A $203 million grant pool will be made available for competitors at Summer and Winter Olympic Games. And turning to sport, South Sydney's Dane Gagai has signed a one-year deal with the Brisbane Broncos for next year's NRL season. The veteran centre rejoins the club he began his career with in 2011. On the field, and the Eels and South Sydney will kick off round 17 tonight.
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0: It is indeed. And you listen to Colin here. And I hope you did a lot of shopping over the weekend at all the tat that was up and down the street. I went into the back hall at Junction 142, I think it's called, the old Uniting Church on Katoomba Street, and I bought a lovely shawl. So, which is, yeah, it's a beautiful shawl. It was from a local. They're all nice and local in the back there. I'm a bit over the tat down the main street, to be honest. But I guess it serves its purpose, and as does sponsorship from Airbnb, I suppose. But I hope you had fun. This Sunday there will be more of fun to be had. The Springwood markets are on, and this very radio station will be having a barbecue down at Katoomba Bunnings all day. So if you want a snag, come down there, chat to us about your times at Winter Magic. I'll be there from midday to 2, doing whatever it is I do. So you can come and play obeisance to your king, if you like. News and information from the council. Moving right along. What do we have? We have an ecotourism licensing scheme. Well, that's better. Finally worked out why I couldn't hear myself. Oh, dear. This has been happening for a little while. They're proposing, council are proposing to issue licences not exceeding 12 months duration to commercial tourism operators. So you go to the Your Say site, follow the links. There's a power upgrade at Lawson Swim Centre with tenders closing at 2pm Tuesday 30th of June. 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If you're interested in tendering for a power upgrade at Lawson Swim Centre, who knows, you might be. Curbside chipping returns in August. 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You can report issues to the Council at report-and-issue. All sorts of things: potholes, drainage, footpaths, sports grounds. Report a sports ground today. Trees, rubbish, council halls, dog attacks, pollution, bushfire hazards, and much more. There you go. And you can also get the community news snapshot. They put out a fortnightly newsletter called the Community News Snapshot. The snapshot is an opportunity to read about the latest updates from council for your community, featuring stories and photos, information on events, upgrades to facilities, services, and important messages. You can see, yeah, so you get along and you can get that. And the next council meeting will be held on Tuesday the 30th of June up at Civic Place in Katoomba, and the you can view the council paper, the business papers, at council-meetings at the site. And development notices, I know we all love it. I love a development notice. What have we got? I've got some in Blackheath, they're adding to a dwelling. See how many swimming pools there are this week. Blaxland, they've got some retaining walls, a carport and deck, and a carport and patio cover. In Glenbrook, there's a big one there. What are they doing there? They're stage one ground floor, stage two lower ground floor, and detached garage, tree removal, fencing as modified. In Hazelbrook, there's just some retaining walls and associated landscaping. In Katoomba, we've got somebody who's alterating their dwelling. In Lawson, someone's putting a two-story dwelling with decks and detached garage. Ooh, two stories in Lawson. Very fancy. Up in Lura, we've got two into two lot subdivision. Boundary adjustment. Mount Riverview, they've got their demolishing a garage and constructing a shed. And Springwood, they're replacing a deck and they're constructing a new carport. And in Warrimoo, they're changing a dwelling, including deck and detached garage. And in Wimmerley, they're adding or altering to a dwelling. So no swimming pools this week, which is a bit sad. There was a couple of weeks there when they just, every time I looked, they kept adding swimming pools everywhere. But swimming pool construction season might very well be over for the year. I don't know if there is a swimming pool construction season, but it wouldn't surprise me if there was. Okay. We've got news. Kendall Hill upgrades enhanced school. Kendall Hill Principal Erica Chaplin with Blue Mountains MP Trish Doyle and Macquarie MP Susan Templeman. There they are in the picture. Kendall Hill Steiner School officially opened its newly completed primary school entrance last week, marking an important milestone in the ongoing development of the school's learning environment. Susan Templeman was there, Trish Doyle was there, Nigel Bell, the architect, and Adam Alcorn, teacher and artist, who designed the intricate new wattle motif. They were all there on the entrance doors. And they all had a good time, and they spoke about the significance of it, and they all, no doubt, had some tea and cake after. And so that's nice that they're making their school look prettier and better. It's a good thing. What else have we got going on around the place? We have a horticultural apprentice, Sophie Gulland, and she's got a new career from Mount Tomar. Why not? We don't hear a lot from Mount Tomar. Horticulture apprentice Sophie Gulland is delighted to be working at the Blue Mountains Botanic Garden at Mount Tomar. The Blackheath resident is one of the 270 apprentices and trainees in the mountains and Western Sydney tackling the skills shortage across the state. That sounds like a press release. Western Sydney and Blue Mountains recorded the largest share of apprentices and trainees. Gulland, 41, is 18 months into a four-year apprenticeship and hopes to be able to work as a fully qualified horticulturist at the gardens when she finished. I've got a joke about horticulturists, but it's probably not appropriate. I can't believe how lucky I am to be working at Mount Tomar, she said. This apprenticeship is the best thing I've ever done. And Trish Doyle is happy. She's a strong supporter of TAFE and training programs, as we all are. Gulland, a former photographer, said the best thing about her apprenticeship has been learning something new every day. Starting an apprenticeship at 40 years old with everything to learn could have felt daunting, but it's been liberating. Whether it is pruning hydrangeas, driving a tractor, or planting a wall of my pine. I'm having all these new experiences in an incredibly supportive environment, she said. And we've got Dr. Michael Kindler with his book Vibrant Blue Mountains, From World Heritage to a Sustainable Future by Georgina Jelovich. And this will be launched at the foyer of the Cultural Centre Katoomba at 4:30 p.m. to 6:30 p.m. on June 27, which will be Saturday night. You can RSVP contact at sublimepress.com.au. And the publication highlights how historic artists, nature photographers and everyday visitors are deeply energized by the landscape, but it also addresses the challenges that over-tourism has brought, noting Lincoln's Rock as an example. The author champions natural capital and asserts legal rights of nature by applying the United Nations Sustainable Development Goals to the region. He offers a roadmap to guarantee the park survival for future generations. So that's called Vibrant Blue Mountains, from World Heritage to a Sustainable Future. And you can go to the launch of that on Saturday night if you like. We've got another book, Where Sky Crashes Down, by Katoomba author and past Radio Blue Mountains president Ken Quinnell. Where the Sky Crashes Down, a fast-paced novel by Katoomba author Future Generations. So that's called Vibrant Blue Mountains, from World Heritage to a Sustainable Future. And you can go to the launch of that on Saturday night if you like. We've got another book, Where Sky Crashes Down, by Katoomba author and past

corruption, organized crime, violence. The novel follows four young women whose lives collide among the chaos of a town controlled by criminals, corrupt officials, and brutal power struggles. We've got Susie, a crusading newspaper editor. We've got Bambi, an exploited child prostitute. And we've got Anouk, the shy but courageous daughter of a corrupt police officer. And Lily, the unloved and scheming singer who haunts her tormentors. Each struggles for freedom, dignity, and survival in a world where the odds are against them, where the sky crashes down. Available through major booksellers and online retail outlets. And that's Ken Quinnell. He's got a book. A very fancy book by the sounds of it. Full of set in Bankstown. You know, that sounds great. Sounds like a thriller paragraph. And we've got Springwood author Fiona Murphy, who apparently hid her deafness. There's a picture. And she kept it a secret for over 20 years, which doesn't seem easy when you're looking at it. She just bluffed her way through it for a long time until eventually they were, I guess she came clean in the end and told people that she was deaf. But people with disabilities and or their carers can access information about what support services are available by visiting www.disabilitygateway.gov.au. Or calling a number that's not listed. So yeah, don't hide it if you're deaf. Don't hide it if you're disabled. Come out, baby. Be proud. Tell people what's up with you and they will help you out, I think is the message there. How about we go to Along the Highway? Or we might have another song before too long. We've got the Probus Club. They're having a meeting on Friday, July 3 at the Toowoomba RSL, where there'll be a visual present, a slideshow, I assume, of past coach tours to Broken Hill and the South Coast, amongst other things. So that's the Probus Club. The Blackheath Garden Club. They'll be meeting on the Thursday, July 2 at 10 a.m. at St. Aidan's Church Hall, to Hat Hill Road, Blackheath. Graham Jurd will be speaking on growing ferns. Got a $5 entry fee for that. Did I mention the club meeting starts at 10:30 for 11 at the Probus Club? I don't think I did. Rotary Glenbrook Market on Saturday, July 4, with access to community information from the New South Wales Police, amongst others. Attending the markets at the old Glenbrook Primary School from 8 a.m. to 1 p.m. will be members of the Blue Mountains Crime Prevention Unit and Blue Mountains East SES, and Western Sydney Airport Flight Paths Community Engagement Consultants will also be there. It'll be the Dalai Lama's birthday. They'll be celebrating at Katoomba North Public School Hall from 10 a.m. to 2 p.m. on July 4. Cultural performances, food, a joyful gathering to share. You get lunch and everything for $30, $15 for 13 to 18 years old, free under 13 years. Meanwhile, Glenbrook and District Historical Society will host a walk on the lower area of the Zigzag Railway on Saturday, June 27, starting at 1:30 p.m. The walk will include Gatehouse Number 1, two refuge sightings, the signal box site and views of the Knapsack Gully Stone Viaduct. I presume that's the lower mountain zigzag there, but I'm not sure. Booking is essential. So you can phone Doug. He's got two numbers, Doug. Adults are $10, children are free. Doug can be reached on 0414 159 695. Or if he's not answering that, he has a home phone number. 4751 3275. It's good to see somebody's still got a home phone number. Blue Mountains Writers. The Blue Mountains Writers will hold their AGM and share the group's achievements over the past year. Members will relate their journey to publishing success. And this will all happen on July 5, Sunday, at 1:40 p.m. at Springwood Sports Club. Cost you $7. There's a jiu-jitsu program. A free women-only Brazilian jiu-jitsu program is running out of the Blue Mountains Jiu-Jitsu Academy in Springwood this winter. And it's deliberately not aimed at people who feel ready. So if you don't feel ready to do jiu-jitsu,

0: 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The Wriggle Room was designed by Coach Lou, a local urgent care doctor, for women who've considered trying something physical and quietly talked themselves out of it. 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So there you go. If you're not sure you want to do jiu-jitsu, this is the jiu-jitsu course for you. Meanwhile, more presidents about. You can't be tripping over presidents everywhere. They're not writing a book. They're coming into the studio. Glenbrook Bridge Club are also up and about at St. Finbar's Church Hall. And that will be in Glenbrook on Wednesdays at 7 p.m, Thursdays at 1 p.m, and on the third Sunday of the month at 1 p.m. And the Blue Mountains Bridge Club are still doing their stuff down at the Blue Mountains Historical Society in Wentworth Falls. Not sure, doesn't really say when. Maybe they're just there all the time, playing bridge constantly. Springwood Bridge Club are also available. They play on Saturdays. They usually play on Saturday and Monday afternoons at Uniting Church Hall, Lewin Street, Springwood. So there's no guarantee they will be there, but that's when they usually do it. Okay, at this point, let's have some reels. There's a bad moon rising. 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This is the talking newspaper. Okay, still. Oh,
1: that's why we're not doing that.
0: That's just the president grunting in the background.

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3: Yes, indeed. You are listening to Radio Blue Mountains, and we are working our way through the talking newspaper. And we've reached the entertainment section of the newspaper. We've got Brigadoon album launch, aka Barnaby Smith. And there's a lovely picture of him sitting on a reddish purple rug with his guitar in front of him, barefoot, just hanging out. Everyone and No One. Blue Mountains artist Brigadoon will launch his new album Everyone and No One in Blackheath on Sunday, June 28th. It's the Brigadoon is the artist name of Lura singer-songwriter Barnaby Smith, and the latest album comes a full 6 years on from his widely acclaimed daily debut LP, Itch Factor. The new album is more of the same, but different. Itch Factor's intimate late-night melancholy feel is retained, as is the love of melody, harmony, and layered vocals and guitar to create a spectral sonic mood. But Everyone and No One is a decisive evolution. Accents from keyboards and electric guitar play a larger role, for example. Now, for Everyone and No One, Smith gave himself a rule. If a song goes longer than 3 minutes, it's outstayed its welcome. It's hard to stick to, but and several tracks do go beyond that, particularly the experimental drone opus Under the Clock Dirge. But these strong strive for economy and elegance, as seen in leading tracks Maya, Sleeps and Dreams, Extra Moons and Master of Cobwebs. So it's got a DIY folk spirit, a slightly scruffy aesthetic. So he's moved from a shack in the hills behind Byron Bay down to a freezing garage in Lura, where the scurrying of the resident possum is about audible on some songs. Indeed. So yeah, 1960s and 70s psych folk. Robin Hitchcock. And it's an exploration of relationships and such like. It'll be launched at Side B Vinyl Bar at starting at 5 p.m. Okay. On Sunday, June 28th. So it'll be launched at Side B Vinyl Bar, 5 p.m. Sunday, June 28th. Toby Martin, singer-songwriter and the frontman of the indie rock band Youth Group, will also perform as part of a double bill. So that sounds like something to get along to if you're interested in some drones, amongst other things. If you like some continuata, you can get along to the Brandenburgs period music at the Australian Brandenburg Orchestra, who will be playing at the Blue Mountains Theatre on Sunday, June 28th at 2 p.m. Directed by principal Baroque flautist Melissa Farrow, it's a captivating program featuring an outstanding ensemble of musicians performing on period instruments, creating an experience that is both vibrant and mesmerizing. The concert will begin with music inspired by the elegance and refinement of the French court in Paris before journeying through idyllic pastoral landscapes to the lively streets, theatres and palaces of late 17th century France. Audiences will then be transported to the bustling cultural heart of 18th century London to a rich and diverse selection of musical works. Information and tickets at www.bmconcerts.com.au. And the Audreys, who are fave folkies, according to the headline. And Fusion Boutique is bringing them. They're from Adelaide. And they're coming back to the Blue Mountains to celebrate the 20th anniversary of their acclaimed debut Between Last Night and Us. They formed in Adelaide in 2004. Their 2006 debut did very well for them. The show will see the Audreys perform the songs that first defined their sound alongside carefully selected highlights from across their catalogue. They'll appear with special guest Ray Beadle, one of Australia's most respected blues artists. Apparently Beadle is a world-class guitarist, soulful vocalist and commanding songwriter. His music is raw, heartfelt and unmistakably his own. With a sound shaped by more than 30 years on stages across Australia and internationally, he brings deep blues tradition, masterful musicianship and genuine soul to every performance. The Audreys in concert with Ray Beadle at the Baroque Room Katoomba Hotel, Thursday, July 2 at 8 p.m. You can get tickets, 35 to 40 pre-sale or 45 to 50 at the door. You can book online at www.fusionboutique.com.au. And there's a list in August. You get Mark Wilkinson performing as well, just as a little teaser for what's happening next month. But, well, a couple of months away. But at this point, we get to see the Audreys. And that's it for entertainment. And I think we're going to have some Kylie Minogue. This is for Django, who is still feeling poorly. Hopefully this will perk him up and he can make his way back to the studio at some point. 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I'm Colin. We are bringing you the talking newspaper and we're working our way towards the highlight of the show, which is the death notices, which will follow sport shortly.
4: Clever girl, think you

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0: Okay, in that case, we'll just come back and chat to you then. I was going to play something, but it does not seem to be, well, it doesn't seem to be complying with, seems to be non-compliant. Oh, you are listening to Radio Blue Mountains 89.1, where things are sometimes non-compliant. Sometimes they comply. Sometimes they don't. These things happen. But we struggle on regardless as a community radio show station. We are support. We are all volunteers here. We will do our best to bring you what's going on in the world. Come down to the barbecue on Sunday down at Bunnings and you'll hear more of us. You can tell us all your troubles and buy a snag. And hopefully you'll have a good time. I know we will. It's all in a very, very good cause. Weirdly enough, I don't have any sound out of that. That's weird. That's just weird. Oh, I don't know. There you go. I think it just needed more juice. Okay, well, we won't do that now. We will do the sport at this point, seeing as we've got to that point now that I've worked out what the problem was. More than 600 competitors took part in the return of the Woodford to Glenbrook Classic on Sunday, June 21. That's a mountain bike ride and trail run event and has been on hiatus since 2019. But has a history dating back to the early 1980s. This event brought together runners and riders from across Western Sydney and the Blue Mountains, with a particularly strong showing from local Blue Mountains competitors who filled many of the podium positions across both disciplines. Event organisers from Running Wild and Western Sydney Mountain Bike Club were very pleased with how the day came together. And planning for the 2027 event is already underway. Participants started the course at Woodford with the finish line at Euroka Campground in Glenbrook, featuring a relaxed, family-friendly atmosphere. And I won't read you out all the results. I'll just tell you that the results were Cameron Winfield in one, as did Wendy Johnson on the bikes. And in the trail run, Elijah Gosby and Monica Ludricks won on the trail. So good for them down the Woodford Trail, I assume. And I'll at this point, it's a little unorthodox, but there is some weather out there. It looks to have, it's still a grey old day. Little bits of light rain falling all day, on and off. It's, according to the people that should know, it's 8 degrees but feels like 5.7. Just a little bit of wind and a light mizzle just to keep you happy. Friday will be showers, Saturday will be showers, Sunday will be a possible thunderstorm. Not a lot of rain about, but enough just to be mizzling on and off all day. While Monday will be mostly sunny, so that's if you're gonna have if you're gonna do some washing, get it out on Monday. It's traditional anyway. Today will be rainy. Tomorrow will be showery, and it's all around that 5 to 10 mark as to things. Traffic is just doing its thing. Doesn't look like there's anything much happening on the roads apart from the normal sorts of excitement. You can't go down the pass, and you can't go to Janolan Caves, you can't go up to Mount Wilson, but you know, apart from that, everything is normal and as expected. And I believe there'll be from 8:30 tonight, I think it was more or less, there'll be buses again on the train network, but I think that's the final lot of the buses Give them a chat, give them a call, and that will help you if you need to find out things. Come down. Did I mention to come down to the barbecue? I think I did. Come down to the barbecue. Look, get the things on. Get your apps running. They'll tell you everything that's happening on the trains, and you can get real time trains. You can even watch them going up and down. It's very exciting and quite fun. But right now, this very second, okay, I've got it all up and running. I shall play you a lovely little promo for some flagship programs which will be happening tomorrow night from 8 p.m. on this very radio station. We'll be starting off with Big Boys and then sliding on into Strangers in the Night. But why am I telling you this when Sandy Stone could be filling you in himself?
1: Always glad when Friday comes. Beryl and I usually have a nice quiet night in the hay. The only chance I get to listen to the wireless.
2: Strangers in the Night.
1: 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On Friday night, too blue.
2: Exchanging glances, wandering in the night. What were the chances?
3: We have Strangers in the Night.
4: Oh, the flagship of late night radio.
3: Yeah, that'll do.
4: To Blue.
3: Wow.
4: Taking you on really into close. Early hours of the morning.
3: It's experimental record playing and other treats, multi-layered music and spoken word that becomes its own art form. How's that?
4: That's lovely. Yeah. I'll use that.
3: And it's true. Sincerely me, that.
5: There are noises on the
2: strangers in the night
5: which indicate imminent catastrophe.

0: I'm really looking forward to
1: strangers in the night
0: tonight, because if you can go by experience, it ought to be a very nice night's entertainment.
1: He turned out so right.

If you can't believe Sandy Stone. Could you believe? I got a nice park for the vehicle, speaking of Sandy Stone, right out the front there. Very nicely done. Where are we up to? Yes, it's the climax of the program. We have reached peak talking newspaper. We are up to the death and funeral notices, and there's quite a few this week. Uhlenstein, Christopher Robert Uhlenstein, Big Chris, suddenly at Blue Mountains Hospital, late of Wimberley, cherished husband of Susan, much loved father and father-in-law to Narelle and Adrian and Lisa, adored Poppy to Alana, Christopher, Chloe and Liam, great Poppy to Archie, loved brother of Timothy, Sally, Tanya and Vicky, great mate to many, age 73 years, at peace. And get along to a celebration of his life on Friday the 3rd of July at the Lura Memorial Gardens Crematorium, commencing at 11 a.m. I encourage you to come in St. George red and white team colours. There you go. So get along. Jean Jessica Milligan Nee Watson, 25th of the 10th, 1923 to 21st of the 6th, 2026. Peacefully at Blue Mountains Hospital, late of Katoomba. Adored wife of Warwick Bruce, deceased. Much loved mother of Warwick Bill, deceased. Loved sister to her many brothers and sisters, all deceased. Cherished aunt and friend to many, aged 102 years. Jean's relatives and friends are... Well, Jean's relatives and friends are warmly invited to a service / Thanksgiving to be held on Thursday the 2nd of July at St. Hilda's Anglican Church in Katoomba, Katoomba Street, commencing at 12 noon. Then we've got Peggy Jean Wood, Ni Lachlear, Lachcheer, Lachlear, Lalcheer, Lalcheer. Let's go with Lalcheer. Peggy Joan Wood. 21st of July 1931 to 12th of June 2026. A respected lady who loved music and was always passionate about passing that on to others by teaching and contributing. Loving mother and mother-in-law of Jeff and Jeanine, Peter and Karen, Elizabeth and Greg. Grandmother of Christopher, Danielle, Stephanie, Laura and Taylor. And great grandmother of Kailana, Place Son and Irulan. Special thanks to the staff at Buckland for their dedication and care in Joan's final years. R.I.P. And then we've got Judith Ann Worthington. And she passed away peacefully at home on the 17th of June 2026, aged 67 years, after a long and courageously fought battle with illness. She was the much-loved mother of Lyle and Lydia. She was a cherished friend to many. Her strength, warmth and grace will be deeply missed and forever loved. Family and friends are warmly invited to attend a service celebrating Judy's life to be held at Lura Memorial Gardens and Crematorium on Friday the 26th of June 2026, commencing at 11 a.m, followed by tea and cakes at the Campbell Rhododendron Gardens up in Blackheath on 1 Bacante Street. And we've got funeral notices. I've never quite understood. Anyway, sometimes they combine them, sometimes I put them separately. James Butler, known to his friends as Jim, 17th of November 1948 to the 19th of June 2026, late of Hazelbrook. Beloved father, partner and friend, aged 77 years, forever in our hearts. Family and friends of the late James Butler are invited to attend the funeral service to be held at Lura Memorial Gardens and Crematorium, Kitchener Road, Lura, commencing at 2 p.m. on the 25th of June, so on Friday. And Maureen Therese Osmetti, she died peacefully, surrounded with love by family. She was 87. And she was the loving wife of Joe, deceased, the adored mother of Margaret, Anne, Terry, Paul, Mark and Stephen, and mother-in-law to their partners.
treasured grandmother to 13 grandchildren and 2 great-grandchildren. She'd be greatly missed by her family and friends. And she had a service in Springwood at 11 a.m. this morning. So, veil to all those who have passed. You are remembered and all deeply loved, I'm sure. That has been the talking newspaper for the day. And it's now time. Hopefully Flynn will be along in a second. We've got a little message for Flynn. I'll just give you a quick little recount. We, of course, had the Winter Magic Festival on Saturday. It was a great success. The socials are still arguing about this, that, and the other. There's going to be a new 70-kilometre speed limit down the mountain. There's a lovely little young ice skater who's going to be Elsa. She's already travelling around. We've got Flynn peeking in at the door. And look, Flynn. There's Flynn. He's in the newspaper. By Parklet Hello Upgrade. It's all happening. That'll do. We've got Springwood Markets on Sunday. We've got the barbecue on Sunday down at Bunnings Katoomba. We're going to go out with Lee Hazelwood and Sinatra with these boots are made for walking. And then Flynn will see you through the afternoon till we get to Misha and his all record, all vinyl show. See you later.

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1: Hello, I'm Peter Hislop. Venezuela's interim president, Delcy Rodriguez, has declared a state of emergency after strong back-to-back earthquakes. Buildings have collapsed in the capital and in surrounding regions. The international airport at Caracas has closed due to damage. Interim president Rodriguez has extended her condolences to the families of those killed, but there's no death toll yet, while BBC reporter Vanessa Silva has described the damage in Caracas.
2: Today is a holiday day here in Caracas, Venezuela. All the structure shakes very strong in the capital. In my home, I can see how many things fell down and broken in my building. My neighborhood, one of my neighborhood, she fell down and break her arms. I don't know at this moment how many victims are.
1: The Australian Competition and Consumer Commission is taking action against debt collector Arma Group and legal practice Force Legal, both of which are owned by Credit Clear. The watchdog alleges the two companies made misleading representations about debt notices sent via email, letter or texts over more than 3 years. ACCC Deputy Chair Katrina Lowe says allegedly misleading debt enforcement notices had the potential to cause extreme emotional and financial stress. The Federal Employment Minister says today's unemployment data is good news for women and young people. The unemployment rate dropped from 4.5 to 4.4% last month, but it's still at its highest level in trend terms since 2022. Amanda Rishworth says the figures demonstrate strong economic resilience.
3: These figures today really do show that the Australian economy is very resilient and the labour market is incredibly resilient, because these figures are in the context with the backdrop of the war in the Middle East.
1: US President Donald Trump has described UK leadership hopeful Andy Burnham as a liberal, saying he doesn't know anything about Burnham. The former Greater Manchester mayor was last week sworn in before Prime Minister Keir Starmer announced he will resign once a successor is appointed. It's expected Andy Burnham will challenge for the leadership. Donald Trump says Andy Burnham is not on his agenda to visit soon.
4: I hear he's extremely liberal. Extremely. So that means he probably won't open up the notes. You know, I gave Keir Starmer some pretty good advice. I said, open up the North Sea. I think we're probably of a different persuasion.
1: And scientists say a genetic variant carried by nearly 1 in 3 people could increase the risk of severe COVID-19 and lung fibrosis. Laura Devoy reports.
5: A study published in the journal Nature Communications found the genetic variant alters an enzyme found in lung tissue. It's linked to infections, inflammation and lung cancer. The human genome contains around 20,000 genes, many of which can produce more than one protein. Professor Mark Gorrell from the University of Sydney says understanding where these proteins are found in the body, how they change during disease and how genetic variation affects their function could help explain the causes of disease, improve diagnosis and reveal new targets for treatment.
1: And turning to sport in AFL, Collingwood captain Darcy Moore is fighting to return this season as he battles another hamstring injury suffered last month. It's the fourth soft tissue injury he has experienced this season. Moore has returned to training today after spending time with specialists in the US. Coach Craig McRae says he's not sure when Moore will be back on the field.
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7: Gina Gay, Naam Flynn, Naam Gumbang Yuen. Hello, my name is Flynn, and welcome to Mist with Flynn. Thank you for joining me on this wet day, but it's such a nice day here. The 25th, the 6th, believe it or not, at 2 o'clock. We're going to have lots of fun music. I'm going to bring you the news on the hour. And I will update you on the weather. But as you can see, well, here at Katoomba, it is wet and cold and wintry. I'm going to reflect on the events for Winter Magic, which we've just had. And I might talk a little bit about the Zest Awards that I was in the paper for with Josh and Karen from Thrive. And I'll talk a little bit more about how great that was, not only for us as a service, the Blue Mountain Safer Space Suicide Prevention Group, but how we've brought that conversation, or are aiming at bringing that conversation back into the public eye, where it should be, where people can talk confidently about their emotions and feelings, and especially when they're having thoughts around suicide or suicidality. But that's one of the many fun things I'll be talking about today. But let's get straight into the best part of the show, which is the music. This is White Horses from Wolf Alice. Please enjoy.

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Hello, this is Bronwyn Logan with Community Notice Board. The Blue Mountains Radio Players will present Four Friends and Death by Christopher St. John Sprigg, as well as Fibber Has a Stomachache from the Fibber McGee and Molly series on Sunday the 28th of June at 2:30 at the Carrington Hotel Katoomba. Admission, which includes afternoon tea, is $20. 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The Heathens Choir will present Life in Full Voice on Friday the 26th of June at 7 at Blackheath Community Hall. They will perform songs of love, hope, change and celebration. 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The Blue Mountains Historical Society at 99 Blaxland Road, Wentworth Falls, will have an open day at Torella, the historic 19th century home, on Sunday, the 28th of June from 10 to 3. Admission is $5 for adults and $2 for children, with refreshments available for $5. The research rooms will also be open for inspection. Radio Blue Mountains 89.1 will hold a barbecue outside Katoomba Bunnings on Sunday the 28th of June from 9 until late afternoon, so come and say hello and treat yourself. The Blackheath Makers Market is held on the 1st and 4th Saturdays of the month from 9 at the Blackheath RSL Hall on the corner of Station and Bandara Streets. There is a large variety of handcrafted items. For information, phone 0409 339 473. The North Lawson Park Run is held every Saturday at 8 at North Lawson Park in St Bernard's Drive, Lawson. 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

All right, House of Pain, thank you very much. It is 32 minutes past the hour of 2 here at RBM, 89.1 FM. Or you could be listening on the interwebs on rbm.org.au. If you are, you can have a look at some of the interesting things that RBM is involved with, and you can get to meet the presenters, which I've written an article there for the crew here to print out or to post. I'll have to read it again. It's been a little while since I wrote. I might need to update it. We'll see how we go. All right, let's have a look at the weather while I've got you here. Penrith is now 13.6, feels like 13.3, and it is going down, getting cooler. 60% chance of rain. So in Springwood, very similar, 13.8, getting cooler, feels like 13.0, 90% chance of rain. And then heading to Katoomba, where this RBM station is located, it is 8 degrees, feels like 5.3. Not so much in the office, they got a radio, oil radiator warming up the studio, which is nice. And I suggest you guys are I'm suggesting you're probably doing it yourself, and I've got a nice slow combustion fireplace that I will light up as soon as I get home tonight. 90% chance of rain here in Katoomba, and I can say that it is happening. It is definitely happening. And 9.6 over the hill, not too far away in Lithgow, and feels like 7.6. I was out there this morning. It was actually quite nice. The sun was out, but not, and there was no wind really. In the sun, it was quite nice. Small wind gusts, 60% chance of rain. Now, the chances of rain, I heard this, the percentage about it isn't like, is it going to rain out of 100%? It's the 100% area of Lithgow. So in, by reading of this, in Lithgow, out of 100% of the area that they're charting, 60% there's 60% chance of it getting wet, like 60% of it out of that 100% of the land mass, which is, it seems a bit different from what I would think it to be. You think, oh, out of 100, 60% chance of rain just in general. But no, it's about 60% of the land area of the Lithgow will be getting rained on. I don't know how they work that out, but that's how they do it. And in Katoomba, almost 100% of it is getting rained on. It's 90% chance of rain. All right, that's the weather. House of Pain, thank you very much. That's an old school song, Jump Around. Now let's get to Australian musicians. This is Gravity by the Super Jesus. Fun band. All right, stick around 89.1 FM. 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
2: Good afternoon, I'm Peter Hislop. The Prime Minister has called for the temperature of national debate to come down following news a woman with links to Islamic State will be allowed to return home. The woman has been living in a camp in Syria with other Australian women and children, many of whom have returned in recent months. Anthony Albanese says the government remains opposed to Islamic State.
3: The idea that anyone in this parliament is not totally opposed to ISIS and terrorism is something that has no place in this parliament.
2: It's understood a shallow fault along the Caribbean and South American tectonic plates has caused the latter of two earthquakes which have devastated the Venezuelan capital, Caracas. Two strong earthquakes with a magnitude of 7.2 and 7.5 have caused widespread damage. A state of national emergency has been declared. There is no death toll, but US President Donald Trump has described the number of deaths as devastating. New South Wales opposition leader Kelly Sloan has delivered her budget in reply speech, promising businesses a tax cut and a new metro line for Sydney under a coalition government. The budget in reply comes after the state opposition was overtaken in a poll on Monday by One Nation. Kelly Sloan says she wants payroll taxes cut to save money for small businesses.
4: Right now in New South Wales, any business with a wages bill above $1.2 million is taxed for employing people. These reforms will save an estimated 4,000 businesses from payroll tax and mean an additional 25,000 businesses will have the lowest payroll tax rate of any Australian state.
2: Victoria Police say they are investigating an assault allegation made by a Victorian Liberal MP. Moira Deeming has accused former opposition leader Matthew Guy of physically assaulting her at a gala dinner in Melbourne last month. Mr Guy has vehemently denied the allegation. Liberal leader Jess Wilson says as the matter is now with Victoria Police, it is inappropriate for her to comment. Ms Wilson is currently undertaking a five-week campaign blitz ahead of the November state election. Premier Jacinta Allen says the Liberal leader Jess Wilson has questions to answer. Power prices will rise in Tasmania from next month, with the typical household to pay around $100 more annually. The Tasmanian Economic Regulator has approved an average 4.23% increase to regulated electricity prices from next month. Aurora Energy Tasmania CEO Nigel Clark says any customer who is struggling to manage electricity costs should contact the company. Hundreds of widows, children and veteran families are today marking 100 years of Sydney Legacy. The charity has supported over 500,000 Australians during that time. Christine Kingston is one of those after she lost her father in World War II. She's a long-term volunteer with the charity. She told National Radio News she'll never forget the assistance Legacy provided her mother.
5: To deal with the widows, the wives and families of veterans with post-traumatic stress or physical injuries. It's an absolute honour to be involved with Legacy and I'm extremely loyal to them.
2: Turning to sport in AFL, Darcy Moore has returned to Magpies training today following a stint in the US to address persistent soft tissue injuries. Coach Craig McRae says he's hopeful Moore will play again this season. Round 16 begins tonight. The Brisbane Lions host the Swans.
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Thank you, Divinals. In my life, great song. Speaking of in my life, just recently in my life, I was at the Zest Awards. You might have heard about this if you're listening to reading newspapers, because it's in the local newspaper. My friend Josh and Karen and I have a photograph accepting our award for Outstanding Community Partnership. Both Josh and myself volunteer at the Blue Mountain Safer Space Suicide Prevention Group, which is located at Thrive, number 2 Station Street, which is right next door to Council Chambers. And Thrive is managed by Karen, who's also in that picture. And the wonderful thing, and I've been saying it a lot since we got the award, was that we can now... And what needs to happen and what we're doing now is bringing the conversation around suicide and suicidality, suicidal thoughts, those things, out of the shadows. Yeah, surviving a suicide attempt. All those things need to be brought away from the shame and brought into the community spotlight, not in a shameful way, but in a way where we can support and help a person so they do not feel alone. Because they are not alone. But unfortunately, when you're in that headspace, let's say, it is difficult to see the wood from the trees. It's hard to see that you do have people out there that will support you and willing to help you. And it's not about getting answers. It's more about sitting, talking, and listening. And that's what we do at the Blue Mountain Safe Space Suicide Prevention on the first, second, and last Friday of each month, from six till nine. Every first, second, and last Friday of the month at Thrive Building, we put our safe space banner out the front. You'll know where it is, and we put the lights on it. But it's kind of quiet on that side of town on a Friday night, which is good. You know, it's not about fussing or fighting and getting through crowds. You're just walking there, and as soon as you walk in the door, and it's on the way to the hospital, ironically. So if you were having, historically, if you're having suicidal thoughts, you would go to the hospital. Now you can come to Thrive, come to the Blue Mountain Safe Space, and we will help you through those dark patches. It is an up and down journey, the thoughts and working through your mental health when it comes to suicide and suicidality. And when you come to the Blue Mountain Safe Space, you are welcomed at the door. We appreciate the effort you've made to come and try to support yourself through this dark time. And when we are all volunteers, we have all had lived experience of suicide, suicidal thoughts, or have been bereaved by a loved one or a good friend who has chosen to take their own life. We're not there to judge, we're there to support, we're there to sit and listen, make a cup of tea, pour your glass of water, whatever you need. It's all about supporting human beings through the dark times of those things. And we have connections to counsellors, psychologists, all those sort of things as well. But we'll talk you through, or we'll listen, really, is the most important part of what we do at Blue Mountain Safe Space. And we empathise and we can support you through to the other side. And it is a completely free service run by volunteers. That's why winning the Zest Award for Outstanding Community Partnership was so wonderful. I really enjoyed it. All right, what have we got? It was beautiful, actually. That's one of the reasons. So let's pop that song on. Speaking of, by Christine Aguilera. Beautiful. Thank you for being here today and listening to 89.1 FM here in the Blue Mountains. You could be also online anywhere on this planet listening on rbm.org.au. Is that Christine Aguilera? Don't look at me.

0: All right, thank you for joining me today on 89.1 FM. This was Missed with Flynn. And I will speak with you next Thursday. Mishmash is in the house with his special guest, John, I believe. From Blackheath Records. Yeah, so you guys are in for a treat. But for now, we've got the news.
1: Wake up, won't you wake up? Don't waste another minute.
0: Oh, I got one more minute, sorry. Jumping the gun, finish off with some more Tool. Yeah, it's the 6 minute version. As I put on this kind of last bit.

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3: Good afternoon, I'm Peter Hislop. At least 32 people have been confirmed dead in earthquakes which have destroyed parts of Venezuela's capital, Caracas. Earlier, magnitude 7.2 and 7.5 quakes struck in quick succession. A state of emergency has since been declared by acting Venezuelan President Delcy Rodriguez. It's now early morning in Venezuela, and some shaken residents are spending the night outdoors. The US is mobilising search and rescue teams and medical supplies. Federal Treasurer Jim Chalmers says the government will address issues in tax reform legislation about couple-owned assets. Concerns have been raised a death or divorce could nullify the capital gains tax concession when the existing asset is transferred to one owner. Jim Chalmers says it's not unusual for there to be multiple pieces of legislation in a reform package.
4: We've been aware of these issues. We are working through them in the usual way. We do intend to address the arrangements for jointly owned assets in subsequent legislation. We'll also ensure that the exemption for income from genuine testamentary trusts applies to the minimum tax on capital gains as well.
3: A new study has suggested the social media ban in the short term has not had the desired effect. Laws banning under 16s from several social media sites came into effect in January. Researchers surveyed more than 400 Australian adolescents about their social media habits before and in the 3 months after the ban. 85% reported using platforms that were banned, mostly via their own accounts. Lead investigator from the University of Newcastle, Courtney Barnes, says she recognises it will take time to determine the true impact of the ban.
5: However, the findings may also suggest that policy approaches alone aren't enough. They may also need to be paired with other strategies that address the reasons why adolescent social media use may become problematic.
3: US President Donald Trump has launched celebrations for the 250th anniversary of American independence. He's opened the Great American State Fair in the National Mall in Washington, D.C.
6: There has never been anything like the United States of America, and together we are making it bigger and better and stronger and far more exceptional than ever before.
3: Numerous acts have pulled out of performing at the 16-day fair, welcome which showcases exhibits from all US states and territories. And a Northern Territory Environmental Education Facility says it's contributing to a national program to save seeds and safeguard Australia's native plants. With the details, Scarlett Coppola.
7: Alice Springs Desert Park is supporting the recovery of rare and threatened plant species through strategic seed banking and conservation programs as part of the National Seed Bank partnership. Its latest project investigated seed germination and recovery strategies within the West McDonnell Ranges for plants vulnerable to bushfires. They say seed banks are living collections of science and recovery.
3: And in the NRL, Bulldogs coach Cameron Ciraldo says no discussions have been held about releasing strike centre Bronson Cherry. There's been speculation the Storm and Eels want to sign him immediately. There's still a year yet left to run on Cherry's deal. Ciraldo says he'll focus on working with Cherry's game.
8: We've got a really good relationship, and you know, I enjoy coaching Bronson, and I know his best footy's still ahead of him, and we want to find that, you know, over the next few weeks.
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Welcome. It is Thursday again. And for the next 2 hours, you'll be listening to the Blue Mountains Vinyl Collective. We play strictly vinyl on this show. And if you're a local collector and want to come in and play some of your records, join us on Facebook and send us a message. For now, I'll be playing music from my stash, so stay tuned. I am Mishmash, and you are tuned into Blue Mountains Radio on 89.1 FM.

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1: 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Hello, this is Bronwyn Logan with Community Notice Board. The Blue Mountains Radio Players will present Four Friends and Death by Christopher St. John Sprigg, as well as Fibber Has a Stomachache from the Fibber McGee and Molly series on Sunday the 28th of June at 2:30 at the Carrington Hotel Katoomba. Admission, which includes afternoon tea, is $20. For information and booking, go to bluemountainsradioplayers.com.au and click on the poster for tickets via Humanitix. The Heathens Choir will present Life in Full Voice on Friday the 26th of June at 7 at Blackheath Community Hall. They will perform songs of love, hope, change and celebration. 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The Blue Mountains Historical Society at 99 Blaxland Road, Wentworth Falls, will have an open day at Torella, the historic 19th century home, on Sunday, the 28th of June from 10 to 3. Admission is $5 for adults and $2 for children, with refreshments available for $5. The research rooms will also be open for inspection. 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The Blackheath Makers Market is held on the 1st and 4th Saturdays of the month from 9 at the Blackheath RSL Hall on the corner of Station and Bandara Streets. There is a large variety of handcrafted items. For information, phone 0409 339 473. The North Lawson Park Run is held every Saturday at 8 at North Lawson Park in St Bernard's Drive, Lawson. 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
6: 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We're here now at Radio Blue Mountains 89.1 FM. This is your host Mishmash with the Blue Mountains Vinyl Collective. And today we have a guest from around the way. He is working in Blackheath in Hat Hill Records, and his name is John Flood. How are you doing, John?
7: I'm doing well, thank you. Thanks for having me.
6: Yeah, no, for sure. We love to have people who, you know, are passionate about music and stuff like that. So now you've come in and, you know, we met through the record store, and I'm really, really interested in hearing your story and the records that you've, you know, you've chosen for today.
7: Yep.
6: So let us know what you've basically going to start us off with.
7: So I picked out a pretty random selection, but the first album is by a Sydney artist called Yuta Matsumura. This is his only solo record that I'm aware of from 2022 called Red Ribbon. And I don't know the track name, but it's the second track that we're going to start with. Tangled Orchard. There we go.
6: And then we go straight into Myth Machine as well.
7: Yeah.
6: So he's a Japanese background?
7: Japanese, Sydney. Yep.
6: Sydney bass?
7: Yep, Sydney bass.
6: Excellent.
7: Yep.
6: What sort of music does he usually do?
7: He has heaps of projects. So he's known in band like Low Life, Orion. So like Sydney hardcore bands. Then he does other things that are more left field, dub electronic, lo-fi-ish. He's currently playing in a couple of bands, the Lures, who are a very excellent rock band.
6: Right.
7: I don't know how to place them exactly. And the Blisks.
6: Oh, wow. So he's really busy.
7: Yeah. Yep,
6: what sort of instrument is he playing?
7: He's doing all of them on this one. I think it was his lockdown album. Apart from some couple of accompaniments on some tracks.
6: Excellent. Well, we'll get started on this one for sure.
7: Cool.

0: Wow, very atmospheric, this kind of music, John. Really like it, actually. So let's bring it back here. This is Yuta Matsumura from Sydney, playing us some really dubby stuff. So, John, thank you for coming in. And I just wanted to, you know, ask, first of all, if you can tell us about yourself a little bit and who you are.
1: Yeah, sure. Well, I'm a musician. I work in a record store, like Hat Hill Records in Blackheath. Been collecting records for, how long now? I think it started in around 2018, so not that long.
0: Yeah,
1: I've been playing music my whole adult life and bounced around different genres that I'm interested in.
0: Yeah.
1: So, you know, hence the record store kind of fit there.
0: What instrument?
1: Guitar and vocals. So in most of the stuff I've done in recent years is kind of folky.
0: Yeah.
1: Played rock music for like 10 years before that. And now I'm not sure where I sit now, but I'm playing an organ and messing around with electronics. So we'll see where that goes.
0: That's cool. Yeah, I've heard somebody told me, oh, you got to check out John when he plays live because it's pretty interesting stuff.
1: Oh, cool.
0: Yeah. I was going to also suggest to go and play live at The Vault, you know, on Fridays.
1: Mm.
0: That could be a good place as well for you to perform.
1: Yeah, I'm looking forward to checking out The Vault since it's... I was just saying when, we're listening to the track that I've heard only good things since it's had the revamp and Winter Magic sounded really special.
0: Yeah, no, it was a great party. So where are you from originally?
1: Yeah, I grew up in Penrith.
0: Okay.
1: And then moved up the mountains and I've been here since, so... Been up here around 15 years ish.
0: Okay, that's quite a bit.
1: Yeah.
0: 15 years is good.
1: Yeah.
0: And so you've grown up in Penrith, mm-hmm. and how was the vinyl kind of scene when you grew up there? Was it something that was around or kind of was just eclectic people doing it? Or?
1: Yeah, it was more niche then. It was very much the CD era.
0: Yeah.
1: So, you know, we had local record stores who, you know, did CDs mostly. Right. There were still records, but, you know, it was probably a good time. I mean, it was very much a good time to be into records because you could go to Lazy Days and just get anything for like a dollar.
0: Wow.
1: But yeah, I wasn't into records then. I was into CDs.
0: So. Yeah, well, that's it.
1: Yeah.
0: And then you discovered that vinyl. So
1: yeah.
0: Is that a natural progression? Or

0: you had someone in your family or in your you know, surrounding that was into vinyl already, introduced it to you?
1: I had family were into it, like when growing up my dad was, so we kind of had them around, but even then it was more CDs. But me getting back into it, I guess it kind of, I went from CDs to going very minimalist for a while and got rid of all my CDs and had everything digital and just on a hard drive. I didn't stream or anything back then either, but and then I think there was a want for something physical again, and always had been interested in the idea of getting a record player and getting records.
0: So you're not coming from the DJ kind of side of record collecting, or
1: that side of things is fairly recent for me. So, you know, when I started getting records, I guess the stuff I'd get was just for personal listening, and, you know, a lot of rock music and psychedelic stuff and folk music, and that's kind of where it started, and then it's gone into every other area since.
0: I can see you've got very eclectic records here today. So you've queued up another record for us that we're going to play straight after this. So tell us a little bit about this record that you've given me.
1: Right, so it's CD3, Rules for Living. I don't actually have a lot to tell you about this project, but I can tell you about, the musicians involved. So it's one of Cooper Bowman's many projects. He gave me this record about a month ago, when he came up here to play a show that I was putting on, a house show. So he runs a label called Altered States Tapes, and is also many projects with Yuta as well, actually, who we just listened to. But he, I guess his most known projects are Troth and the Blisks. And this isn't dissimilar to those. It's very cool. It's a very great record. I'm going to get some into the shop soon. So if you like it, let me know.
0: Yeah, of course. We'll have to plug the record store as well. So we're listening to it now. Cool. Enjoy it.

0: I love the acid house. I grew up in that era, and you know, I think there's a big comeback for acid.
1: Sure. Yeah.
0: Love that. I think it's a SH101 or something like that. That
1: sounds
0: just
1: like it. Yeah.
0: Mm-hmm. So yes. So basically, we were talking about all different parties and things that are happening around the mountains, and you mentioned something in Bilpin as well that is a regular sort of event, and they're doing, what is it, a monthly thing?
1: Oh, no, it's like a couple of times a year, or at most it would be quarterly, but that was kind of in response to asking about, or you know, talking about DJing.
0: Yeah.
1: Which I did a thing for the last one there, but
0: so you DJed there?
1: Yeah.
0: Okay.
1: Yeah.
0: And strictly vinyl you do, or?
1: Yep. I guess that was my first time really doing it.
0: What did you play?
1: It was a funk themed night, so yeah, a lot of funk and disco, and then it kind of transitioned into a bit of 90s kind of R&B.
0: All right, so that was a one-off gig for you. You don't have any other thing you want to plug here and let us know that we should come and visit?
1: Not in terms of DJing. I've got a show that I'm going to be putting on in a couple of weeks. We're just finalizing the details, so it is a little bit last minute, but put on house shows in Katoomba with traveling artists sometimes. So that kind of happens sporadically, once every few months, whenever we have the capacity. But I can probably reveal something about it. So Field Commander Ali will be releasing her album on Briarfield Flood Press, which is a excellent South Coast label. How would you describe what they put out? Outside of folk would be how I'd kind of place Ali, and and things that are kind of adjacent to that, I guess, would be what the label specializes in.
0: And you will find out about the location and the time and the day on the later date?
1: Yeah, yep. Hit me up if you like.
0: Sure.
1: Instagram, if you like, on John Flood Music, or through the shop, come and say g'day.
0: Absolutely. I think, you know, it's great to be able to go to these different shows that people put on. It really opens your mind about music and what's available out there. Mm-hmm. You mentioned a label in the South Coast.
1: Yeah.
0: So is there any other labels that you keep your eye on, or you know, that is something to watch for?
1: Heaps of labels. Heaps. I mean, because of, you know, my job as well. I do the ordering at work, so I kind of have to, stay informed.
0: And of course.
1: I also just enjoy that, but
0: Give me three top labels for you.
1: Let's just go with the ones, let's keep it local, shall we?
0: Yeah.
1: Because that seems to be the theme so far. So we already spoke about Alter States. They're Tassie-based. Yeah. Briarfield Flood Press, excellent label. They I believe they only started a few years ago, but what they're putting out is very excellent. The third one, let's say Efficient Space, I guess.
0: Okay.
1: Excellent curation for starters. They put together really great compilations. Actually, I've got a record here at the bottom of the stack, so maybe that's a good segue to put something in from Efficient Space compilation there. But they also put out new artists, and he's a real digger. He'll find a lot of important underheard Australian artists or non-Australian, but excellent curation, great label.
0: I gotta say, there's a lot of great Australian music coming out nowadays from all over the place.
1: Mm-hmm.
0: It's pretty amazing to see, and it's being loved by the entire planet. You know, people are revering all the Australian producers and all various genres. So it's really good to see that. You've got another record here for us. What is it exactly? And
1: oh, what did we put on? Oh, okay. I already forgot what we put on. This is Susubi Okoda, who is probably my favorite artist. He passed 10 years ago, but he was predominantly 90s, kind of started late 80s through the 90s. Quite a prolific output. Japanese artist, did everything from ambient techno to things that kind of cross into Kenkyo and Gaku realm. That's like ambient music, Japanese ambient. Then he's got house, deep house stuff. So this album is called Sakura. I don't know what the title of the track is. It's his most known, most revered album. So I'll play a track off that, and then I'll show you some of his deep house stuff after that. So great. Under the alias Prism, which is quite cool too.
0: Excellent. Thank you. We'll enjoy this first.

0: So yeah, Mr. Fingers, that was he's one of the creators of Chicago House and Larry Heard and all that you mentioned.
1: Mm-hmm.
0: So this is like a compilation that you've got your hands on to?
1: I'm not sure if it was a compilation or if it was a studio album, but it's a triple LP, so look, it's probably a comp. Yeah, that track's called Stars.
0: Yeah.
1: And
0: then you got Waterfall. It's beautiful. I love the cover as well, all the beautiful, you know, sky picture with the clouds. Am I seeing this right?
1: Yeah, absolutely.
0: Cool. So we're going to go into the news at 5 o'clock and then put a few of our supporters' advertisement through it as well, and then we'll be back soon playing some more music. This is the Blue Mountains Vinyl Collective with Mish Mash, your host, and we've got John Flood here from Blackheath playing us his electronic music that he's been collecting for, I would say, now about 8 years, right? If you started in 2018.
1: Yeah,
0: that's like you're getting into nine years. That's a long time to collect records, especially when it's, you know, through those times where I think a lot of people have started to do it when there was COVID, you know, people staying at home, getting deliveries and listening to music.
1: Mm-hmm.
0: But that was a little bit earlier for you, wasn't
1: it? Yeah, a little bit earlier, but yeah, I definitely bought a lot then.
0: What did you do with your CDs? Do you still have them?
1: No, I mean, I've started getting CDs again and tapes as well, but I donated them way back in the day, so, you know.
0: Made redundant because vinyl is there.
1: Yeah, love it. Something like that.
0: All right, well, we're going to switch over to the national news and we'll be straight back. Thank you for listening.
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4: Good afternoon, I'm Peter Hislop. Officials in Venezuela have confirmed at least 32 people have died in major earthquakes striking the capital Caracas, but many more are feared dead. Foreign Minister Penny Wong says Australia sends its deepest condolences following this dreadful tragedy. Rescue crews are searching the rubble of collapsed buildings after magnitude 7.2 and 7.5 quakes hit the city. This survivor spoke about how she escaped her apartment building.
5: When I managed to get dressed with him helping me and all the cracked walls, we managed to open the door as best we could, a cloud of smoke that wouldn't let us see. Well, when we went down, it was like a horror movie. We had to climb over the rubble and everything, the concierge with the baby and all the neighbours coming down.
4: The federal government's tax changes have passed the parliament after Labor arranged an NDIS deal with the Greens. The government has agreed to delay sweeping cuts to the NDIS, which the Greens oppose and are pushing to scrap. Treasurer Jim Chalmers has today confirmed the government will protect capital gains tax concessions for couple-owned assets. Independent MPs Allegra Spender and Zali Steggall have launched a new political party, Community Strong Australia. The party would not have a leader and members would be free to vote according to their personal views. Wentworth MP Allegra Spender says the party is for people who don't feel their views have been accommodated for.
6: I'm someone who came from business, spent a long time trying to build business and prosperity. But I care about things like climate action. I care about things like refugees, and I have nowhere I feel that I want to go. And that's why I started as an independent, and that's why I'm taking this next step.
4: WA Premier Roger Cook has today convened a working group to oversee the response to bird flu. Three cases have been confirmed after a migratory seabird was confirmed to have tested positive for the disease yesterday in South Australia. Australian Eggs, which provides R&D services for the benefit of Australian egg farmers, says expanded surveillance has immediately been put in place by authorities, and this is the most important step for now. And Australia's unemployment rate has dropped to 4.4% in May, down from 4.5%. Of the new workers, 35,000 were part-time and 5,000 were full-time. Economists have previously forecast the unemployment rate to near 5% in the coming year. And turning to sport, the Socceroos will be without Matt Lecky and Jacob Italiano when they take on Paraguay in their final group match at the FIFA World Cup tomorrow. Lecky has been ruled out with a hamstring injury suffered in last weekend's match against the USA. Italiano with an adductor injury he picked up in training. Coach Tony Popovich says he's not panicking after last week's loss.
7: We're growing day by day, even quicker than I anticipated. So I'm very confident that the boys are well prepared, excited for the opportunity. We're in this position because we deserve to be here with a game to go and a chance to get to the knockout stages.
4: And showers returning for both the east and west coasts. The Weather Bureau's Sarah Scully has the forecast.
8: We have this strong and slow-moving high-pressure system over the southeast, bringing settled weather with morning fog and frost patches, but it's also directing this moist onshore wind to the east coast with hit-and-miss showers. Out in the west, this strong cold front will bring a return of the wet and windy weather.
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1: 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I don't want yo. I don't want Bell. Ray Bajo. O Lupe. 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Age yulu boteyin dereke demoka toto mi wa how the way yori a dereke erere ta se noke toyan.

0: Welcome. It is Thursday again. And for the next 2 hours, you'll be listening to the Blue Mountains Vinyl Collective. We play strictly vinyl on this show. And if you're a local collector and want to come in and play some of your records, join us on Facebook and send us a message. For now, I'll be playing music from my stash, so stay tuned. I am Mishmash, and you are tuned into Blue Mountains Radio on 89.1 FM.
1: Just letting you guys know about the weather here. So, up here in Katoomba, it's 7.4 degrees. It feels more like 5.3, so it's not too much of a wind factor. We've got humidity 99%, of course, it's raining. We got a 7 km/h sort of wind coming from the east. Just letting you guys know about the weather here. So, up here in Katoomba, it's 7.4 degrees. It feels more like 5.3, so it's not too much of a wind factor. We've got humidity 99%,

0: Vinyl Collective with me, and John, who has joined us today from Blackheath and is playing these really eclectic sounds. So you've played a few tracks just before that had obviously electronic, but then also African stuff. So talk about it a little bit for us.
1: Yeah, so two or three tracks ago, we're continuing with the Australian labels, and I spoke about earlier. So that was off an Efficient Space compilation called Oz Echoes, which is DIY cassettes and archives from 1980 to 89. And that track was by Mr. Knot, called Paul Galileo, He Has Gone Mad.
0: I love the title.
1: Yeah, great title, great track.
0: And then we went into African.
1: Yeah, so Julie Coker, which is Nigerian high life, mid to late 70s, I believe. Great musician. I don't know too much about her to tell you too much, but that's a great record.
0: Yeah, to be honest, the first time I'm hearing it, and I love African funk, so I kind of look into it a fair bit. But, you know, it shows me again, you never end with discovering music. Even if you're a collector that's been doing it for many years, there's always going to be surprises every time, because there's so much music out there being released that, you know, it's a never-ending gift that keeps on giving.
1: Absolutely.
0: Yeah. So, you know, we've been talking about gigs, and we've been talking about things, and with the record shop up in Blackheath, so I noticed that you've got a lot of new stuff. Do you also carry some secondhand things, or?
1: Yeah. There's plenty of secondhand stuff as well. It's changed a bit over the last five and a half years we've been there. So there was more secondhand back in the day, and then just due to demand and changing demographic, that has shifted, and say it's probably about 80% new these days.
0: Yeah, with reissues,
1: new artists putting out their records as well.
0: I got to say, I mean, with the reissues, they're actually done really well nowadays. They're beautifully made, beautifully packed. And the sound's really good. They really put a lot of energy into getting the sound right for these reissues, which was in the past always a bit of an issue with the reissue.
1: Sure.
0: You know, now I think people are really putting effort into making sure that the sound is good.
1: Yep.
0: So you also sell CDs there and audio equipment, I think.
1: Yeah, CDs, audio equipment, stereos, you know, turntables, cassettes as well. We're just starting to build up a collection of new cassettes as well. So, there'll be more on that soon, because it's pretty humble little section at the moment. But trying to kind of cater for all the formats.
0: Yeah, look, I think, you know, the shop looks fantastic.
1: Thank you.
0: And also, I think that, you know, there's a really good panoply of different styles, different things. I love the audio equipment that you have. There's some really nice little amps there. I would love to see some sleeves and some middles, for 45s. As I can buy them.
1: I had
0: to get them from Melbourne.
1: Oh, we got 45 sleeves now.
0: You do?
1: Yeah.
0: The
1: just,
0: cardboard ones?
1: Just, No.
0: Well, next time I'll go through you for
1: sure. All right, we'll have to get some of the cardboard ones, We don't have 10 inches. That's there's a gap in the market there, but also no one seems to buy 10 inches from us.
0: You know, for you all record producers and labels, let's get the 10-inch back in.
1: I think 10-inch is an excellent format.
0: Yeah. It's a little bit smaller. You can still get a good sound and also quite a long track on it compared to the 45. That's when I DJ 45. I always, you know, I have not 1 second to talk to anybody or to, because you got to flip like 3 minutes, 45, sure. You know, you got to just constantly be on it. Mm-hmm. By the way, tonight I'm playing again at Mountain Culture, 45s only.
1: Fantastic.
0: From 6:30 until 8:30. Mm. So anybody who wants to listen.

0: to some cool funk soul on 45s, please come in and say hello. I've had actually last week someone introduce himself saying they heard it on the radio, so they came out,
1: nice.
0: Which made my night, mm-hmm. you know, because something like that's really cool. Mm-hmm. But it's a nice little brewery there, Mountain Culture, mm-hmm. you know, up here, it's right next door. Good beers, and they've got some good burgers, so... Yeah, please come out. Now, you've got another track here lined up. Tell us about it.
1: Yeah, it's going to be a bit of a vibe
0: change.
1: Shift. Yeah. This is Sonic Youth now. So, you know, it didn't feel right playing predominantly electronic music when I was, you know, the brief was to kind of bring a lot of music that's been, you know, important to me
0: yeah.
1: throughout my years. So yeah, this is Schizophrenia, the first track of Sister, and yeah, Sonic Youth was just a very early influence for me, and this is still a band that I love and an album that I love, so yeah,
0: threw
1: this one into the mix. New York.
0: From New York.
1: Yep.
0: So, and it's rock or...
1: Experimental rock, I guess, art yeah. rock. Yeah.
0: How did you come across this band?
1: I don't know. I was listening to, I guess this is when I was like a teenager, I was listening to grunge, Nirvana, yeah. probably through bands like that. I would have heard their name and, yeah, maybe Rage or something. I don't know. Like, they were, you know, had a few singles that would get pretty regular airtime in the 90s or early 2000s, probably more early 2000s, actually. Yeah.
0: Okay, great. Let's listen to it.

0: So I believe this is a German lady who recorded this album, you said, as a home recording.
1: Yeah.
0: And you think that maybe this actually wasn't really released first, or there was maybe a re-release?
1: I probably should have done my research before speaking, but I don't think it was released at the time. She like recorded on a reel-to-reel, at home, and I do remember is that Jay Maskus from Dinosaur Jr. Either dug it up or re-released it, and it kind of became known much later after it was recorded.
0: That happens a lot, certain people.
1: Sybil Bayer, by the way. I don't think I mentioned.
0: Say again?
1: Sybil Bayer is the artist. I don't think I mentioned. Yep.
0: Yeah. Well, there's a lot of, recordings stuck in vaults that have never been released. And people with connections to those labels have access to these unreleased songs.
1: Mm-hmm.
0: And now, for the last 10, 15 years, you've been getting some really interesting releases from artists that are well known with music that nobody knows, like Roy Ayres as an example.
1: Yep.
0: There's a whole bunch of releases that are coming out lately that he's recorded. And of course, I mean, these guys were recording every day. They were making music every day, like Prince. There was not one day where there wasn't any music made. So the amount of music that we are buying at the moment is tremendous. But imagine the amount of music that's stuck in those vaults that nobody knows of except for like the, record label executives.
1: Sure.
0: I mean, how exciting is that?
1: Yeah.
0: I want to get my hands onto that stuff.
1: Yeah. Where's the vault?
0: Yeah. So you were talking about your relationship with these particular records because yourself play that kind of music as well.
1: Yeah. I've played folk music for a while, 10 years, something like that. And her, I guess everything about it has been a bit of an influence on me. I like that it's a home recording, and with that, I don't think there was any intention of releasing it, so there's something in that itself that's very personal, intimate. Also her finger picking style, because I play guitar as well, so that was has been an influence on me. Vocal delivery, just the general atmosphere of the music.
0: Speaks to me. What's your major influence in terms of music making? Like you would say, this artist has really kind of set me on to making this kind of music.
1: Yeah, that shifts for me every few years. It feels like I'm someone that's always just gone through phases. So I think I mentioned at the beginning I played rock music for a long time. So Sonic Youth was a big influence there, and I guess Sybil Bayer when I went into my folk period. I guess that's ever evolving, but I could probably say any number of these artists could fall into that. And I guess that's probably a good segue for the last track as well. Carly Malone, who we'll listen to in a minute, who's contemporary organist, composer, kind of long form drony organ minimalism, I guess, which speaks to me now in the kind of stuff that I'm starting to make.
0: Excellent. All right, we'll listen to the last track that John has brought us today, and we'll get straight back to you in a second.

0: That is beautiful music. And we were talking about her, Kali Malone,
1: that's right.
0: And you were saying, like, she's quite a big artist in that realm of experimental music, minimalistic.
1: Mm-hmm.
0: I mean, I'm so amazed that there are vinyl albums being sold around the world with that kind of minimalistic type of music, which is so niche, you know. It's such a thing, and you know, you have to come across it obviously with stores like the one that you work at, and places like that, you know, where maybe I would walk in and you're like, oh, I've got this record you got to listen to, you know.
1: Yeah.
0: And then you put it on and I'm like, hell yeah, I'll take that. I love that with the record shops, you know, around the globe. I spent some time in London there and went to all the 45 reggae shops in London, and you know, they're there playing one track after the other one, and just everybody's like, I'll have one, you know, making finger signs, you know, I'll take two, I'll take three.
1: Amazing.
0: And I love that culture, and I think, you know, if we can rebuild that sort of culture, vinyl collecting, record shopping culture, where, you know, like yourself, you know the people who like what kind of music, and you just keep them on the side like you did for me, and go, hey, I got this coming in,
1: always happy to recommend.
0: Yes, please, I love the recommendations. Well, look, this was our last track, a beautiful last track. Thank you very much, John Flood, for coming in.
1: Oh, my pleasure.
0: You know, coming all the way in the rain like that. And so in 2 weeks you got a gig. Make sure that you mention your Instagram page, Facebook, anything that we can keep up with.
1: Yeah, we'll announce it probably on the weekend when we finalize the last details. But you can find out about it on my Instagram, which is John Flood Music, without a H in the John. If you want to come to some underground house shows.
0: Absolutely. Yep. I'll be there.
1: Cool.
0: For sure. Excellent. If I'm not cooking, I'll be there for sure. All right. Well, this is about it for us tonight. You've been listening to the Blue Mountains Vinyl Collective on Radio Blue Mountains 89.1 FM. Sorry, all these numbers. And we'll be back next week with another guest again, pushing the vinyl thing. Thank you very much for listening, and enjoy your rainy night by the fire.

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1: National Radio News.
2: Hello, I'm Peter Hislop. Survivors are being pulled from the rubble after two major earthquakes hit the Venezuelan capital, Caracas. That's locals praising rescue workers as they lift a survivor on a stretcher to safety. At least 32 people have died, but there are fears the real number of deaths is much higher. A state of emergency has been declared across the country. Meanwhile, a website to track missing people has over 7,000 listed as unaccounted for. Australia's Home Affairs Minister has renewed calls to turn down the temperature of national debate. It comes after ASIO Director General Mike Burgess yesterday said social media is amplifying and accelerating distrust in institutions and polarisation. Tony Burke says it's important to identify and respond to threats.
3: There are two specific instructions that have been given to each and every one of us. When people know of anything they think they should might be of concern, regardless of the form of bigotry, they should contact the National Terrorism Hotline, the National Security Hotline. And secondly, we all have a responsibility to take the temperature down to keep our nation safe.
2: The South Australian Nurses Union says they've managed to push the state government far further than it was first prepared to go as negotiations over a pay deal continue. Under the deal, which will head to a member vote, a pay increase of 16% over 3 years and improvements for midwives. Branch CEO Elizabeth Daybars says the offer is the best available outcome in the current environment.
4: This offer provides certainty now during a cost of living crisis and avoids the risks and timelines associated with arbitration. It also shortens the life of the agreement, which concludes or would conclude in July 2028.
2: Victoria Police say they're investigating an assault allegation made by a Victorian Liberal MP. Moira Deeming has accused former opposition leader Matthew Guy of physically assaulting her at a gala dinner in Melbourne last month. Mr Guy has vehemently denied the allegation. Liberal leader Jess Wilson says as the matter is now with Victoria Police, it is inappropriate for her to comment. Ms Wilson is currently undertaking a 5-week campaign blitz ahead of the November state election. Premier Jacinta Allen says the Liberal leader Jess Wilson has questions to answer. Mining giant Fortescue, owned by billionaire Andrew Forrest, is facing a class action from women who worked at the company. The federal court case includes allegations women at Pilbara camps were raped, stalked and sexually assaulted. Women have alleged retaliation for speaking out. Special counsel for the class action, Paris Hamry, told the ABC thousands of women have come forward.
5: From sexual assault and rape through to inappropriate comments being made about women's bodies and being told that to keep their job that they need to provide some sexual favour to the man.
2: And if you or anyone you know needs help, call 1-800-RESPECT on 1-800-737-732. And briefly, Tasmanian Independent MP Andrew Wilkie says he's been speaking with many post office licensees and Australia Post is running them out of business as it morphs into a parcel delivery service. Federal Communications Minister Annika Wells says Australia Post is working with licensees to modernise commercial relationships. And turning to sport in AFL tonight, the Brisbane Lions take on the Sydney Swans at the Gabba. And in the NRL, the Eels take on the Rabbitohs in Parramatta.
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7: Hello and welcome. You are tuned in to Final Draft, a half hour of books, writing and literary culture. I'm your host, Andrew Popel, and I'm coming to you across Australia on the Community Radio Network. So welcome. If you have never been here, if you haven't encountered Final Draft before, we sit down every single week with Australian authors and discuss their stories, their storytelling, the inspiration, the perspiration. It is a chance to discover a little bit about the incredible literature that and storytelling that this country produces and to get to the heart of each of these stories. Catherine Johnson is joining me on the show today, but as we begin, I'm going to acknowledge here at Final Draft, we record on the lands of the Darug and Gunungurra people I pay my respects to the traditional owners, acknowledging their ongoing connection to their lands, acknowledging that it is unceded land. Catherine Johnson is joining me on the show today with her new novel, Every Wild Soul. It was the inaugural winner of the Australian Literature Prize, and look, I think it's pretty great. Every Wild Soul takes us to Maria Island off the coast of Tasmania, and we explore the life of one family on the island, a rewilding project, and what it means to be connected to our natural world. I cannot wait to bring this conversation to you. It's something close to my heart. So join me today. Catherine Johnson is going to be discussing her new novel, Every Wild Soul.
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7: You are tuned in to Final Draft. It is books, writing, and literary culture coming to you across Australia on the Community Radio Network. I'm your host, Andrew Popel, welcoming back to the show, Catherine Johnson. Catherine's the author of five novels, including Matryoshka and Paris Savages. Her latest novel, Every Wild Soul, is the inaugural winner of the Australian Fiction Prize, and she is joining us. Well, she's discussing Every Wild Soul today. Catherine, welcome. It's so great to see you again.
9: Yeah, it's so nice to see you again too, Andrew. Thank you for having me. It's it's lovely. It's been a little while since we've chatted.
7: It absolutely has. I mean, we last chatted face-to-face pre-pandemic. There's a different world out there now, and I'm so glad that we have places like Maria Island to kind of rest our weary souls, and that's where you're taking us. So to the world, Maria Island is this paradise. It's an ecological wonderland off the coast of Tasmania, and at 18 years old, it's all she's known for so much of her life. She loves the beauty. She loves the chance to be learning about the biodiversity with her father, who's the head ranger. But she's also conscious that her life doesn't look like the other girls and that maybe she'd like to change that. But her dad, Piers, he has other ideas. Ever since his wife left him, he's been determined to protect his daughter. Protection can look a lot like control, though. And so when a storm blows over Maria Island, it promises more than a few ill winds for the residents. I might have taken some liberties there with that intro, Catherine, but I really loved the depth and all the elements here that I hope we get into. And let's start on Maria Island. I feel like I'm at the age where solitude on an island paradise sounds pretty good, but that's not Min's experience. And she's seeking to establish her identity. She's trying to become an adult. It's one of the many contradictions that you explore in the novel. So I was hoping you could tell me a little bit about Maria, about Min, and about the many things that that island, that it represents just to so many people.
9: Yes, definitely. So Maria it's a special place to me because it's a place where I visited with my family every year for over a decade because my husband's a marine scientist and he would run university field trips there and take a whole group of students across and I'd see their awe and wonder learning about the life on the island. It's a real Noah's Ark of rare species and it's just beautiful as well in and of itself. And our kids kind of grew up there every Easter seeing the place. So it's special to me and it's starting to become a little bit more well known. A few people have fingered me and said, this is gonna make more people come, but that's not necessarily a bad thing. It's beautiful, I think, to connect people with nature and to special places. And Maria is a very special place, I think. And so it represents I think a jewel-like environment that is becoming more rare in the world and a place of hope where you do have these species and conservation programs to protect endangered species.
7: So I was so fascinated coming into the novel and I've been fascinated reading a little bit of reaction to it, people looking at that sort of side of it, the Maria Island as this ecological wonderland, looking also at the narrative that we're going to pick into and where does this novel sit? Now, I've actually found myself reading quite a few environmental novels or cli-fi lately. I find myself reacting with this curious mix of urgency and hope. How did you approach writing about Maria Island? And also, you're writing about the people who love it, but you're also writing perhaps to an audience who may still be seeking to understand. As you said, you've been accused of perhaps dragging a little bit of tourism to the island, but also who may not understand all the difficulties that it faces.
9: Yeah, so I guess it is a place where those things need to be balanced, and it's a place that there's no development there at all, except for the convict heritage of the island, and there were Aboriginal people living there, of course, too, prior to that. So there are these layers of history that make it a sort of, at its core, it's got complexity. Mm. People have tried to settle it, they've tried to farm it, and there was even a cement works for a while, but now it's... Whoa. Nature is claiming it back in a way, and I think people are seeking that out. Mm. So it's a juggle to love and protect those places. I guess the novel is a bit about that. It's about tensions between care and control and preservation and progress, in inverted commas. Those tensions play out there.
7: So I am absolutely fascinated by stories of rewilding and the promise that they offer to landscapes, to different species. We were talking about this off air, which is such a mistake I shouldn't make, Catherine. But rewilding, you've put rewilding at the heart of every wild soul across both of the narrative threads. So there is a project on Moriah Island. And I was wondering, what attracted you to this, like this idea of rewilding and the tensions, both narrative tensions, but also, I guess, some of the environmental tensions that are inherent in these types of projects?
9: Yeah, so I studied biology before I started becoming a writer. In fact, I did biology and journalism, so I was working as a science journalist for a long time. And rewilding fascinates me, and, I mean, biology fascinates me. So there's a fair bit of biology woven into the book and into my other books as well, because I think it just enriches stories to have that layering of place and what else is there, and what, how people react to it as well. So for me, rewilding is a source of hope. And once I started to research it more, I was amazed actually about the number of programs around the world that are underway and how successful some of them are. And so the novel, while it talks about Moriah Island, it also talks about Lucy, the character you spoke about, is a journalist. And so she's researching rewilding herself around the world. And so she picks these projects and writes articles on them. There's one in England, there's one in China, there's one in France. And she, most of them are based on true stories. Mm. And she is inspired by them herself. And she is looking for the wild part of herself again as well.
7: It strikes me like rewilding is an environmental science. This is something that is driven by data, as we understand science to be, but it also relies, or as I understand it, it relies very heavily on narrative. And it strikes me it's perfect for something like a novel, because rewilding by its nature has to happen over decades, over generations, and to properly understand it, to properly conceive of it, we have to be able to tell a story about it. I mean, I think it was when I was doing my research before we chatted, I was looking at, I think the first time I heard about rewilding was the project Rewilding Wolves in Yellowstone National Park, which has been going on now for something like 3 decades. To properly conceive of that, we need to be able to tell a good story. Was that on your mind, like telling a good story to get people captivated?
9: Absolutely. I mean, it's not, I wouldn't be bringing the science elements in without story being at the heart of it. It's all about story and the human characters that this story is about. It's about Min and her dad, and it's about Lucy, who's got this guilt that her great grandfather might have been involved in the Thylacine extinction. So people come to the book with their own story and what they're seeking themselves. So rewilding offers the characters something in the story as well. Mm. In terms of, I mean, for Lucy, it's maybe a chance at redemption if she writes stories about rewilding that bring people hope. She's trying to appease her own guilt in a way about maybe what her great grandfather might have been involved in. So yes, narrative is at the absolute heart of it. And I mean, rewilding projects are all about, reintroducing or encouraging species to come back that might have have disappeared from an area. And one of the projects we were talking about just before we started today was the one at Knepp Castle Estate in the UK. And there's a book about it called Wilding, and a film as well. And so Lucy researches that project, and I talk about it in the book because it's the story of a property that was quite degraded in terms of farmland. So that's, if we're talking about narrative, you know, that's the beginning. And then people come along with a vision to try and recover it. And I guess there's some push and pull about how that might be done. And they start with the soil and get that into good shape. And then the insects come and the birds come. And suddenly we've got white storks nesting in the UK for the first time in 600 years, and red kites flying in the sky and predating on stork nests, which hasn't happened, you know, since Shakespeare's time. So there's real story in that, I think.
7: All right, you've given me so many angles. I'm actually going to flip a few of my questions around here because there's a few threads I want to pull on there. But I love the way you've teased out into the entire novel just in that answer. When I got to Lucy's discovery of Knepp Castle, I immediately pulled out my phone and Googled it. I was like, I need to believe this is real. And thank goodness it is real. It is not a narrative or is not a fictional element of the novel. And it sort of led me to this, again, this sense of urgency and hope where Lucy she's looking for hope in her life. She's, unlike Min, she's left Tasmania. She's found herself in England. She's holding on to her ideals. She's a bit unsure of her place in the world. She's got a lot of questions. And that idea of this guilt that she has, she understands her great-grandfather's history. He was a trapper, and she's found a photo that she's not quite sure how to interpret, but she has this guilt about the possibility that he was involved in hunting thylacines. I was really fascinated by this sense of historical guilt. What we do with it seems to me to be a vital part of how we view our relationship to the natural world as something we can either ignore, or do we allow it to consume us? Did you come to any conclusions in going through this journey with Lucy, seeing this balance of our obligations to both the past and the guilt, but also the future and the hope and the sense of acting with purpose?
9: Oh, you ask good questions, Andrew. I think that we need to learn from the past, don't we? And people make decisions in the past that, you know, for all sorts of reasons, and then maybe they end up, you know, toward the end of their life thinking that maybe they've been fed a bit of a line about something. Like, for example, with the thylacine, people thought that they were, you know, decimating sheep, and, you know, it was probably more likely wild dogs and that kind of thing. And so I think people probably in their own lifetime experience the guilt over what maybe they did when they were young, and they come to some realization. And I think, you know, from our forebears, we can learn that perhaps things weren't done the right way in the past, and maybe we can make some kind of amends. So, yes, I think we can't help but look back and, you know, wonder if things could have been done better, and they could have been done better, and how we go forward with that knowledge.
7: Oh, again, I've flipped my entire script here, Catherine. So I'm trying to now sort of draw elements together and all these ideas that you're giving me. There is a definite element of grief and response to grief in the novel. And it struck me, I want to bring Min back in a sec, but I don't want to leave Lucy alone right now. In her mission to, she's following these rewilding efforts around the world. It's going to eventually lead her to Maria Island. But she meets this eclectic mix of people that are drawn out of their everyday into these missions to enact change. And it strikes me how often, including for Lucy, there are elements of grief in their story of what sort of made them decide to leave their everyday. And it strikes me you set up a really interesting paralleling there with Piers, Min's father, and that sense of when we see this potential for loss, or when we see this need for action, and maybe there is an uncertainty around whether there will be loss or not, that decision to hold too tight or to nurture becomes so very vital. I've kept that kind of vague, but I'm really curious about the way you explored this idea of nurturing versus holding perhaps too tight.
9: Yes, well, I'm thinking now about your point about grief too, and how I think when we're struck by, you know, sadness, when we're in grief, I think we try and make sense of the world, you know, maybe more than ever. And I think certainly that the times I've experienced that, I feel that you may want to take on something that is going to, it's going to shift your life in a certain way to honour whoever you've lost. So I think for Lucy's had pregnancy loss in the story, and so she I think is trying to, you know, make sense of all of that, and her seeking out these positive, hopeful stories, and, you know, taking her life in a bit of a different direction, coming back to her home, is a way of her dealing with the grief and kind of marking it in some way, trying to make sense of it, but make something. I don't want to sort of sound twee in terms of making something positive come of it, but having it be some kind of acknowledgement of what's happened, and some kind of, I think it helps in the healing.
7: Yeah.
9: And certainly the book is about nature and healing as well.
7: And also, I think I was thinking there a little bit about that sense, or perhaps that reaction that we can have to grief, where we almost want to freeze. It's like we want to freeze things in amber, to sort of borrow another teased out environmental sort of idea. And do we try to freeze things, which is very much what we're seeing playing out in Min's story. But what I really loved, though, was the elements of dissent that you brought into the story, the idea of these contradictions. And I'm going to bring us back to Maria Island, where both the Tasmanian Devils, the Rewilding Project, it's an interesting to view it like that, but the Tasmanian Devils on Maria Island, and Min, they're on Maria Island for their own good, sort of, would be a way to characterize it. The devils on Moriah are not universally acknowledged, though. And through the character of Verna, you present us with ideas that environmental heritage and protection, they're not just open and shut. How did you want to challenge authority here and some of these conventional wisdoms that we save at all costs?
9: Yes, it's a good point, because you're right, it's not strictly rewilding in that the devils weren't on Maria Island. They've been brought there as an insurance population because they were threatened with extinction because of this horrible facial tumour disease that's on the rest of...
7: Just open and shut. How did you want to challenge authority here and some of these conventional wisdoms that we save at all costs?
9: Yes, it's a good point, because you're right, it's not strictly rewilding in that the devils weren't on Maria Island. They've been brought there as an insurance

0: compromise, I guess. There's not always an absolutely perfect solution for these things, but you're trying to save a species, and maybe there are costs in, the way that you do that. So on Maria Island with the devils do eat the seabirds, so there is a cost there, and things are rarely black and white, aren't they?
1: And it's just, and again, what I loved is how it's paralleled. The cost, the idea that, well, if we want this, there will be a cost to pay. And we see that playing out both in the environmental conversations, but also in the human relationships that drive. So much of the drama, like often when we come to a narrative, we want these different levels to operate. Which kind of brings me back to, it was one of my favorite elements of one of my favorite elements of the book. And I kind of promised you at the beginning that I hadn't built the entire interview around it, although I quite wanted to. Because in Min's story, we have these really interesting homages, both direct and indirect, to Shakespeare's The Tempest. It's fascinating to think about the many readings that you've left open for us here. Let's see how far we go. The thread that I did really want to pull on is the sense of both Min's father, Piers, and Prospero in The Tempest, and this need, or maybe we perceive the need, they will what they come to decide themselves, to relinquish their control and their power. And we see this through Min's fight for her independence. But I also wondered whether you perhaps meant for this to be a larger issue for us all to kind of chew over, this issue of humans controlling or believing we can control and trying to control the natural world.
0: Yes, no, it's a great observation, and that's exactly what I was hoping might be drawn out, Andrew. So yes, so in Shakespeare's Tempest, there's a storm, there's an island, there's a young woman, Miranda, and we have Min, who is actually Miranda, it's her full name. Prospero in the Tempest, we've got Piers in this story, and they are the ones who are they reign it over the island as if they're sort of the king. And yes, so that there's that tension between care and control, but also that idea of just over controlling people, but also the place, so and ego and that kind of thing. So Piers and Prospero definitely are of the same mold there, and it's an idea too with rewilding. Sometimes it's not about controlling nature and trying to enforce the natural structure that you're trying to create. It's more a letting go. So at NEP, for example, they got the conditions right, the soil came was right, the invertebrates, as I was saying, the birds came back, and it was creatures started to come back of their own accord because the conditions were right. So it was more of a letting go than a controlling kind of approach. And I suppose through the novel, without wanting to give too much away, Piers starts thinking at the beginning that control is the way, and he lost his wife, and he feels very torn and sad about that, very raw about that still, and so he holds Min very close, and what he doesn't realize is that that's what's driving people away.
1: It's even more fun because on one level, I think this is what's really interesting. On one level, I think for the reader, that is so glaringly obvious. We understand this sort of dynamic. We just want to shake him and say, you know, you're doing this, and he can't see it. He's blind to it. But in many ways, we can then hold that mirror back up to ourselves, and the idea of letting go of control, the metaphorical breaking of the staff of that Prospero has to do at the end of The Tempest, is something that we need to understand about, so many of the things that we're doing that are causing environmental harm. And even within the idea of, you talked there about what rewilding projects, that it's the light touch, it's what we don't do that actually has all the impact. So I loved it. I loved finding all of those elements and thinking through them.
0: Oh, I'm so pleased. It's such a nice observation. I mean, the person who gets it right in the book is Werner, who you mentioned before. So he's this German biologist, and he really understands the natural world

0: he can see the flaws in Piers, and he can see what's going on. He's Min's ally, really, in the story. But he does have a gentle approach, and he helps people as this gentle guide that shows them the natural world, and they come to understand themselves better through the connection that he encourages them to have. And so he has this beautiful way about him where people will come to the island in grief or whatever. So there'll be certain things that have taken them there. They'll come across him. Maybe they even seek him out, and they spend time with him, and they're inspired and they're healed in their own way by spending time with him there. But he's a marginalized character, a bit like, I suppose, Caliban in The Tempest. He's a bit of an outcast, and Piers wants him off because he's very close to Min. Mm-hmm. Min, he's like an uncle to her, but he's like a father to her as well.
1: Okay, you've gone there, Catherine. I wasn't going to... I wasn't going to go full Shakespeare 101 on you here and dissect the text. But since you've already suggested that parallel with Caliban, because I was wondering, I had Caliban in mind, but I also saw aspects of Ariel in Verna, and in the way that he, I guess, worked with people and worked with the island. Can you just tell me, was there an Ariel? I could probably leave it alone after that.
0: Well, if there's an Ariel, it's an animal form.
1: Okay, wait, hang on. So was it the seahorse?
0: Not the seahorse.
1: Ah, my other one was the seahorse.
0: No, so the raven.
1: Oh, of course. Yes, so, of course.
0: Yeah, so the raven sort of leads Miranda to, well, it's the raven.
1: Yeah.
0: It's sort of metaphorically, but without wanting to give too much away. Yes, so there's this young man who survives a boat wreck and comes ashore, and that makes it kind of sets it up to sound a bit like a romance, which of course it's not. But this young man survives a boat wreck, and Min finds him, and she thinks that maybe he might be her ticket off. And so if we talk about The Tempest again, and you don't have to look at it through that lens, but if you want to, you can. He is Ferdinand in The Tempest, but it's Ferguson's story. So he's the person that that she thinks is beautiful, and she thinks maybe he's her answer to everything.
1: Catherine, thank you so very much. I am speaking with Catherine Johnson. We are discussing her new novel, Every Wild Soul. I really appreciate it. Thank you so much for taking the time.
0: Oh, it's been wonderful talking. Thank you, Andrew.
1: This is Final Draft, coming to you across Australia on the Community Radio Network, your half hour of books, writing and literary culture. My name's Andrew Popel. It's so exciting every week to bring you incredible Australian books. So thank you again to Catherine Johnson. Catherine is from Tasmania, and Every Wild Soul, her new novel, is also, like, it's set on Maria Island, this gorgeous island off the coast of Tasmania. And what an incredible story. Helping us get to the heart of, I guess, natural systems, rewilding, this idea of preserving and rehabilitating our world. Love it. If you missed anything on the show, if you want to listen back to hundreds of interviews with Australian authors, why not search out the Final Draft podcast? If you are a podcast listener, wherever you get your podcasts. If not, just search for Final Draft. Great conversations, Australian authors. And you will find us, we are out there everywhere. My name's Andrew Popel. It is so exciting every single week to be able to talk books and share it with you. So thank you very much. Till we meet again, happy reading. Bye for now.

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2: One of the chants that came to mind as well, one of my favourites, is "In our thousands, in our millions, we are all Palestinians." Mm. And that's a chant that I think I've come to see more fully recently, as I've come to understand that we are all implicated in this struggle and we all have the ability to create an impact. What is happening in Palestine reflects all of the ambitions of the American Empire and also of the colonial state. And we live here in so-called Australia in a colonial state.
3: Yeah.
2: And Sam Watson had very powerfully made the point that to some respect Australia represents everything that the Israeli regime would like to be.
3: Yeah,
2: and equally, Australian government looks with serious concern at what is happening in the struggle for liberation in Palestine, because that is a real bellwether for a colonial state for what struggles they may then have to contend with in their own borders.
4: 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We pay our respects to elders past and present and to all First Nations people tuning in. We recognise that Indigenous sovereignty over these lands has never been ceded and that Aboriginal and Torres Strait Islander communities have been resisting, refusing and disrupting colonialism since 1788.
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4: 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My name is Marissa and I'm very excited to be in the studio this morning with Han.
3: Oh, it's so good to be here together rather than, you know, running the ship solo, which is so often the way for us.
4: It's so nice. And we're here with Dana Endelmanis.
2: Hello.
4: Dana is a good friend of Radio Reversal, proud unionist and trans justice organiser, and was one of the seven people arrested this weekend, just gone, as part of the Six Words for a Free Palestine protest that happened in King George Square. Mm. Dana was charged under the new laws, the prohibited expressions offence in Queensland, the anti-Palestine speech laws, for chanting the now prohibited phrase in the legislation, "From the River Sea." We're catching up with Dana this morning to hear about her experiences participating in the action, her decision to use the prohibited expression despite knowing that she would likely be arrested, and to hear a bit about her experiences in the Brisbane City Watch House on Roma Street. We wanted to start with this conversation and what those laws mean for people who now face criminal charges. And it's easy to focus on the absurdity of the laws, which I think something in Magungeon in Brisbane we're really good at. This is where the Strong Hearts Collective originated, the Fun Run, and to call out the absurdity, and that's important because they really are absurd. But they're also doing enormous harm to a lot of people, to Palestinians who are once again censored and whose political expression is censored and assertions of self-determination and liberation criminalised, and also to pro-Palestinian protesters and allies who are facing criminal charges simply for chanting six words for freedom in the context of peaceful protests that have been ongoing and unchanged over the last 3 years almost. So, look, it's worth saying at the outset that it's important not to allow these absurd laws to distract us from the underlying issue of Israel's ongoing genocidal occupation of Palestine and the continuing atrocities in Gaza, the West Bank, and of course in Lebanon. It's a spreading genocide. It's a spreading ethno-nationalist violence. And as you no doubt know, the situation in Gaza is still critical, with food and medicine shortages, mass housing insecurity, military violence by the Israeli occupation forces still perpetuating the conditions of genocide. But in today's show, we are focusing on how Australian governments have been responding to the genocide in Gaza and paying attention to the ways that the Zionist lobby in Australia is pushing for laws that criminalise pro-Palestinian action under the kind of guise of fighting anti-Semitism, and in this moment in particular after the Bondi attack and this escalation or capitulation that we've seen by the Australian Australian governments at the state and federal level to that Zionist lobby. Dana, you were one of seven people arrested on the weekend as part of the Six Words for a Free Palestine protest and charged under the new law. Do you want to tell us a bit about yourself and how you came to be involved in the movement for Palestine?
2: Sure. Well, part of the picture is that I have spent most of the last decade working in the area of workers' rights and economic justice. I'm a trade unionist. I'm also somebody who spends most of my private time reading. I care a lot about the written word and about freedom of expression, and so this awful genocide and the way that it's been manifesting in our colony touches on all aspects of my life that I care about. I'm somebody who likes to think that living up to your values is essential. It certainly is to me. I don't think I can get through the day feeling like I'm acting at odds with the things that I espouse to believe. And some of the key things are freedom of expression, freedom of association, and also international solidarity. I think that's a lesson that you learn if you spend any amount of time fighting for workers' rights, that international solidarity is the foundation on which all of our struggles and all of our liberation depends. And so I feel an absolute responsibility to use the privileges that I have as somebody in such a wealthy and prosperous country, and with the freedoms that I still have to call attention to this awful genocide, displacement of people, forced famine. It's also something that touches quite close to home as somebody whose family also fled persecution and war at the end of the Second World War from Eastern Europe. And so there is something particularly perverse about what we're seeing happening. It is, I still feel shocked any time I hear myself saying those words. It's a law against, a prohibition against certain expressions.
3: Absolutely.
2: Yeah, it's good to remind yourself of that. And I think part of the humour that we have seen at these rallies as well, that we're willing to make fun of this, is really important. It's critical to defy these laws, but it's also just really important to emphasise that they are absolutely absurd.
4: Yeah, definitely. Wow, thank you. And thank you so much for being here, but also, you know, I think grounding it in those international, in that international context, because I think even spending any amount of time around First Nations organising in this place, you get the sense very quickly and immediately that these are global struggles. And so I think to bring that perspective in as well from union organising, and it's just so essential.
3: Could you talk us through a little bit what happened at the protest, especially for listeners that might not have been there?
2: The rally was really beautiful. There were a lot of very funny signs, people coming up with very creative ways to, I suppose, dance around the prohibited expression. There was a lineup and some prizes for the best signs that they had. but the arrests also started pretty quickly. Yeah. The first person to get arrested was Sam Watson, who is an Aboriginal man who has only very recently come back from the flotilla attempting to deliver aid to Palestine. Sam has come back with fractured ribs. Truly awful stuff. Yeah, Sam was arrested after speaking to the rally, and shortly afterwards more people followed. We saw a elderly Jewish man being knocked to the ground by police. This is somebody who has previously spoken out against these laws. Mm. Somebody who peculiarly they have elected not to arrest, despite him coming forward and reciting the prohibited expression. But yeah, then after the speakers, we soon moved into the street, Adelaide Street. Queensland Police attempted to prevent the planned rally from proceeding. It started with a sit-in in Adelaide Street with people speaking very passionately against this absolute outrage before moving down the street. And several of us then, in short order, were arrested and charged for saying those six words for Palestine.
4: And can you tell us a bit about that decision for you? And I suppose if you want to dig into that further, why it's important to refuse to keep saying those words, no matter the cost, or why you decided on Sunday that you wanted to participate in the action with the potential for the charge, and then as it eventuated, being charged.
2: Yeah, well, as a unionist, one of the first things you learn that in any struggle, what it takes to win is to create a disruption cost, we call it, that outweighs the concession cost of the person that you're up against. And that is invariably somebody with a whole lot more power concentrated than you. Of course, people together, united, are absolutely unstoppable. But the real thing we have to fight against is propaganda, the old divide and rule, attempts by our government in this case to force people into silence, to attempt to stamp out dissent. And also this particular line that a lot of us who've had this conversation have heard from people, that this is a conflict that is happening on the other side of the world that has nothing to do with us. So, you know, why should people be upset about that? And I don't buy that. Yeah, that
3: we're not involved. Yeah.
2: Yeah. I think that's plainly ridiculous. And I think one of the most alarming things that we've learned, Australia for a long time, it's been known, has been supporting the manufacturing and the sale of arms to Israel and any willing customer, basically. Yeah. But yeah, it was only a couple of weeks ago that Dave Milner, reporting for The Shot, did a really, really important expose on the fact that Australia is actually exporting munitions to the state of Israel through two Australian government-owned, built-and-owned explosives manufacturing plants, one in New South Wales and one in Victoria.
3: Which is especially important given how frequently and adamantly the Australian government has denied any kind of sending of weapons seeing actual weapons. You know, these are outright lies.
2: Yeah, absolutely.
3: We're dancing around the truth.
2: Yeah, we're talking nitroglycerin, nitrocellulose and RDX, key components in munitions, in explosives. Mm-hmm. I suppose the Australian government would like to say that while they own the factories, they're contracted out to Thales. And so, I don't know, I suppose they're doing it. It's our factory. This blood is very much on the Australian government's hands. We are all already implicated in this struggle, and so it's essential that we take our stand in it. Part of that struggle is that governments win by tiring us out and dividing us, by making this outrage last for 1,000 days with only the most sort of tokenistic concessions, calling for ceasefires, attacking both sides. And I think another thing that is important, I suppose, to me as a trans person, is the sort of role of like pinkwashing that is happening here. Like, the Israeli government would very much like to sell this image that it is an egalitarian society, not one that itself is riven by class divisions between Mizrahi, Arab Jews, and also Arabs 48ers who continue to live in that state, not to mention their persecution of queer people in Palestine and Lebanon. Bombs do not discriminate. And so it's doubly important for me as the person that I am to stand up, because, I am already implicated. So it's a question of whether I want to be a willing bystander or somebody who stands up and says, not in my name.
4: Oh, dear listeners, you are tuned to Radio Reversal via the Community Radio Network nationally. My name is Marissa. I'm in the studio with Han and Dana and Elmanis this morning. Dana, thank you so much for sharing that really important information about the ways in which we're all complicit and implicated, I think, and the ways in which you're living out an ethic of refusal to be complicit in the Australian government's kind of lies and pandering in the genocide, on the genocide in Gaza.
3: And the solidarity between settler colonial states, like Australian and Israeli governments, in their framings of this particular atrocity and many others.
4: We wanted to turn now, Dana, to talk a bit about your experiences of that arrest and in the Brisbane Watch House. Can you tell us a bit about how the arrest unfolded and then what happened once you were taken into custody?
2: Mm-hmm, absolutely. And hopefully some of this will be useful to anyone who themselves might face an arrest and have to deal with the experience and maybe be able to anticipate what you might encounter and have more of an opportunity to think about how you might respond to it. And so the once we had done the sit-in in the Scramble crossing on Adelaide Street across from the mall, we started to move down Adelaide Street. And it's interesting. I think I expected that as soon as I said the phrase, I would be grabbed and escorted away. Actually, what happened is that I said the chant through a megaphone and then wasn't immediately arrested, and so decided, I guess, better keep going. And so led the chant for 300 metres down the road and around the corner onto Edward Street. And my understanding is what happened is Queensland Police had not budged enough divvy vans and had, in fact, run out of spaces by that point and needed to wait for another vehicle to arrive, which is maybe why they were so testy when we eventually got to the watch house. Perhaps they felt a little bit embarrassed.
4: The logistics of being of violence, you know, it's very hard for them.
2: My sympathies. So it was on Edward Street where I got picked up, and not a moment too soon. My voice was getting pretty hoarse by that point. I was grabbed by two police officers and escorted to the back of a van, told that I was being charged with a criminal offence. In this case, the prohibited expression laws could result in a sentence of up to 2 years imprisonment, which is just stunning. But once I was in the back of the vehicle, I was driven to the Roma Street Watch House, which is near Roma Street Station. No seatbelts in the back of a divvy van. Not particularly safe, but no sudden stops, thankfully. Once we reached the watch house, I was unloaded and then escorted to one of four or five holding cells that can, they have glass walls on both sides, one facing into the sort of entry lot and another into the lobby of the watch house. And I was able to see one of those was completely full of smiling and waving activists who had been arrested before me, which was, lovely to see at the beginning of a pretty unpleasant experience. You are made to stand in front of one of these cells and place your hands on the glass as you're physically searched. That also happens at the van as you're loaded in. They'll take off your jacket, your glasses, but they do another search of you at the watch house before you're put in a processing cell. It was at that point that I was very gruffly asked to provide a gender so that they could decide which of the two officers was going to arrest me, and I elected to say no comment in that instance because it didn't seem particularly relevant. This made them pretty irate, I would say. And so I eventually nodded in the direction of the female arresting officer. I don't think it makes a huge amount of difference to me, but they certainly didn't like any ambiguity on my part, and maybe that had something to do with what followed. Once I was placed in the cell, I was in there for some time. You lose track of time. That's one of the things that happens. an officer came and asked for my name and my address so they could start with processing. Now, your name and your true address are something that you are legally required to give police when requested. These are not things that you should lie about. Make sure ideally reflects where you're enrolled to vote, or you know, the address on your license, but where you actually live. That's very important information. You can't say no comment to that. You'll get in trouble. And so I was also asked if I was wanting to participate in an interview about what had happened today, were their words, and I did not. And so it was some time then until I was taken out by, I think, standing between, at that point, four police in front of this desk where the officer in charge of the watch house then took me through a health screening survey. That's a series of questions ranging from questions about whether you're currently under the influence of any alcohol or any other drugs, whether you have inhaled fumes within the last 24 hours, whether you take any prescription medication, whether you have any mental health condition, and whether you are currently, at that moment, feeling suicidal. Now, like everybody else who got arrested on the day, to my understanding, I declined to comment in response to this survey. You're then asked to sign on a little electronic signature pad, which, yeah, I did. I don't know if others did. Perhaps that's something I wouldn't do in the future. But this is not legal advice. This is just me recounting my experience. as a result of declining, the officer then said that if I don't give them more information, they have to err on the side of caution, and suggest, yeah, indicated at me whether I wanted to change my answers, which I did not, as a result of that, I was then escorted by two officers to a separate room, a padded room, where I was made to strip naked and then put on what they call an anti-suicide smock, which is basically a big T-shaped garment made out of this heavy material, triple stitched, kind of feels a bit like a curtain. And it's a material that's designed so that you're not able to tear it or tie knots in it, ostensibly for your own safety. I think the experience that most people who've been through that have had is of not feeling particularly safe, feeling, in fact, degraded. I think there's every reason to believe that a lot of the steps in this experience, which thankfully did not, to my knowledge, happen to anybody else who was arrested on that day, is intended to degrade and humiliate, to make you compliant. As somebody who had been smocked in that instance, as a result of declining to answer those questions, I was then taken to a separate wing of the watch house to where the other arrestees were housed, in a number of cells with other people who had also been smocked, predominantly people who were in for mental health related reasons or had been belligerent perhaps. I ended up being there for 7 hours. I was processed out at 8:30 in the evening. It's a fairly small room, two beds, a toilet, a TV built into the corner. It's been a long time since I'd seen Harry's practice. I'd never seen Farmer Wants a Wife, but that's an experience I've now had. you have then a long time with yourself and potentially one other person to get through before you're then given a bail offer, which is, a bundle of paper with a lot of information you should take the time to read before adding your signature to, which will state any bail conditions that the police are attempting to impose. In my case, there were none, but That is a thing that is up to their discretion. It could be something like not to associate with other people, not to attend other rallies within a certain period of time, potentially not to leave the state or the city. And you have the right to refuse that. A consequence of that would have been on a Sunday night, spending the night in the watch house and then having to settle the matter with a magistrate who can then... you can then argue any bail conditions that you're not happy with and potentially have them removed. But that's a decision that you'll then need to make if you're how long you want to have that experience go on will be entirely up to you. But that was, I suppose, the long and the short of it.
3: That's overall extremely harrowing, and I'm glad that there's a few moments in there that you can at least we're finding some humour in. Farmer Wants a Wife is definitely... That's also probably the strangest experience of watching that particular kind of television that I can conjure up.
7: That is all we have time for on this week's episode of Radio Reversal here on the Community Radio Network. But we will be back on air next week with more of this conversation, drawing out some of the links between the kind of action that's happening in the streets by pro-Palestinian organisers and activists like Dana, who you heard on this week's show, and the kind of broader political and legal work that's happening behind the scenes in opposition to these particular laws. Next week, we'll be chatting with the brilliant Palestinian lawyer and community organiser, Ruba Ryan, who speaks to us about the ongoing challenge in the High Court about the constitutional validity of this particular set of laws that Dana was charged under, the prohibited expression offence in the Queensland Criminal Code. There's some really interesting stuff going on at the moment in terms of challenging those laws in the legal arena, and we'll be really interested to see how that plays out. Ruba talks us through some of the likely legal arguments that will be brought up in that matter and gives us a bit of context for why these laws are so repressive to Palestinians in particular. So heaps to catch up on next week. And as always, if you want to hear the extended conversation, there's more from Dana about her experiences and a lot more in this week's episode that we didn't get to play on the show today, please do 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
10: Hello, I'm Peter Hislop. The federal government's tax changes have passed the parliament after Labor arranged an NDIS deal with the Greens. The government has agreed to delay sweeping cuts to the NDIS, which the Greens oppose and are pushing to stop. It comes following criticism directed at the government for a lack of clarity on capital gains tax concessions for couple-owned assets in the event of a death or divorce. Treasurer Jim Chalmers says that gap will be removed.
11: We've been aware of these issues. We are working through them in the usual way. We do intend to address the arrangements for jointly owned assets in subsequent legislation. We'll also ensure that the exemption for income from genuine testamentary trusts applies to the minimum tax on capital gains as well.
10: Residents in the Venezuelan capital, Caracas, are setting up tents on sporting fields away from buildings as fear remains of aftershocks following two major earthquakes. Two quakes in a short period, the stronger of which, a magnitude 7.5 tremor, have destroyed buildings and caused major disruptions to infrastructure. The official death toll stands at 32, but the real number is feared to be much higher and thousands have been reported missing. This witness saw the destruction from inside an airport.
12: Signore. Everyone, the situation we're experiencing here is serious. I recorded during the earthquake. I recorded everything. We also helped people get out. Look at the ceiling. Everything was destroyed.
10: Translation from Reuters. In WA, Nedlands MLA Jonathan Houston has resigned from the Liberal Party amid questions if he will be joining One Nation. In a statement, Liberal leader Basil Zemplis said he's disappointed for the people of Nedlands who elected Jonathan as a Liberal. Jonathan Houston has served as the party's spokesman for small business, veterans and deregulation. One Nation's WA leader Rod Caddies says no Liberals have approached him yet to join the party. Australia's employment minister says news today the unemployment rate has dropped slightly from 4.5% to 4.4% is proof the economy is resilient. Of the new workers, 35,000 were part-time and 5,000 were full-time. Amanda Rishworth says the economy is weathering supply chain disruptions from the Iran war.
13: It really does show the work that we're doing to create jobs is paying off. Of course, global uncertainty continues and our government will continue to take all practical measures to ensure that we shield Australians, Australian households and our nation from the worst of this conflict.
10: Scientists say a genetic variant carried by nearly one in three people could increase the risk of severe COVID-19 and lung fibrosis. Laura Devoy has more.
14: A study published in the journal Nature Communications found the genetic variant alters an enzyme found in lung tissue. It's linked to infections, inflammation and lung cancer. The human genome contains around 20,000 genes, many of which can produce more than one protein. Professor Mark Gorrell from the University of Sydney says understanding where these proteins are found in the body, how they change during disease and how genetic variation affects their function could help explain the causes of disease, improve diagnosis and reveal new targets for treatment.
10: Turning to sport, and in the NRL, South Sydney's Dane Gagai has signed a one-year deal with the Brisbane Broncos for next year's NRL season. The veteran centre rejoins the club he began his career with in 2011. On the field, and the Eels and South Sydney will kick off round 17 tonight.
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Hello there and welcome to this week's episode of Global Village. My name's Habib, and for the next hour I'll be taking you on a musical journey that celebrates life through the culture and diversity of world music. Thanks for joining us for the program today. Some of the countries we'll be visiting include China, Senegal, Spain, and Brazil. So wherever you may happen to be listening in this big wide world, sit back, get comfortable, because our magical carpet is about to take off. To start the show today, put on your dancing shoes because we're going to the Dominican Republic.

brothers Jose and David Munoz, who come from Barcelona in Spain and record under the name Estopa. And the track we heard was Tu Caloro from their self-titled album Estopa. And prior to that, we heard music from Egypt by Hossam Ramzi and the track I Adore You from the album The Best of Hossam Ramzi. And to open the show today, duo Monchi and Alexandra, who come from the Dominican Republic, and the track Perdidos from their album Hasta el Fin. 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Let's continue our musical odyssey now and go to the African nation of Cape Verde.

music from the former Portuguese colony of Guinea-Bissau and the track Antonia by Manicas Costa, and that's from the album Acoustic Africa. And before that, two of Puerto Rico's finest salseros, Willy Colon and Hector Lavoe, and the track Todo Tiene Su Final from the album The Rough Guide to Salsa de Puerto Rico. And prior to that, we heard Chicago-based DJ and music producer Rafael Lego Rodriguez and the track When I'm With You from the album Latina Cafe. And to open that set, music by Cesaria Evora, who comes from Cape Verde, and the track Cize from the album The Rough Guide to World Music. 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And a big shout out to listeners up in Cairns, Queensland, listening on 89.1 for CCR FM. Hope you're enjoying the program today. Let's continue our musical journey now and go to the Caribbean island of Cuba.

Music from Brazil by Max de Castro and the track Rosa from the album Bar Brazil. And prior to that, we heard music from the 1940s, pre-revolutionary China, performed by Shanghai stage and screen actress Gong Xiuxia and the track Xiang Wai Kuku Kai. And that's taken from the album The Rough Guide to the Music of China. Prior to that, we heard music from Senegal by Ismael Lo and the track Ta Jebon from his album Nut. And to open that set, music from Cuba by Seteto Nacional and the track Lágrimas Negras from the album De Cuba Son Matamoros. You're listening to Global Village across Australia on the Community Radio Network. That brings us to the end of the program today. I hope you've enjoyed listening to Global Village, and I look forward to your company again at the same time next week. I'm going to leave you now with music from South African band Pacific Express. This is The Way It Used to Be.

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1: 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This week on Spotlight, I'm spotlighting firstly the new album for Midland. It's 10 tracks, and we'll feature those 10 tracks. We'll follow it up with music from a project that has previously been released. It is not under the country umbrella, but there's touches of all styles of music in Stax Records presents Does the Beatles on vinyl, only just out. And more on that following Midland. Midland with their fifth studio album, Stages, produced by Trent Wilmon and Mark Weistrach, Cameron Duddy and Jess Carson are Midland. They are about to hit the road with Casey Musgraves. Then they'll be touring with Clint Black. But right now, out through Universal Music via Blue Highway Records, let's feature the 10 tracks from Midland. Marlboro Man, One Day You Won't, and the big hit so far, Shooting Memories with Tequila, Midland.

This is Spotlight. I'm Kevin Walsh. We're spotlighting Midland and their album Stages. Back to another triple play. Walk a Mile, Glass Half Empty, and the third featuring Mackenzie Carpenter, I Wish You Would.

Well, folks, we've got time for one more triple play. We're featuring the 10 tracks from Midland's fifth studio album, Stages. And we'll follow it up with music from a new release, and I'll tell you about that in just a moment. But here is Up in Texas, Drinking Dark Whiskey, and Drunk Enough.

Well, folks, if you're wanting to get hold of this music, it's out through Universal Music here in Australia. Midland Stages is the album. Now, the 10th and final of the 10 tracks is a track which also has a beaut video, which is out and about and readily available to view. It's a track called Vaquero.

Well, that's it for the 10 tracks from Midland. With time up our sleeve, I'm going to feature music from a project through Stax Records. Now, Stax were established in 1957, I think it was, in America. And over the years, they've moved camp and hands. But they've released a number of years ago a release featuring artists on their label doing Beatles music, because the Beatles, to the artists that are featured, were an integral part of their musical upbringing. And so to celebrate, Stax Records have released through Universal Music Australia a vinyl release with 8 tracks. We'll feature some of those tracks. Otis Redding. Remember Otis Redding sitting on the dock of the bay? Well, he does his interpretation of Day Tripper. David Porter's in there with Help. And the Bar Keys, who I'd not heard of previously, but they attempt Hey Jude.

Well, folks, we've been featuring music from Stax Records' new vinyl release, Stax Does the Beatles, out and about, 8 tracks, and great value for those musical connoisseurs. It's Isaac Hayes, remember Shaft? And those great tracks, well, Isaac Hayes has a very lengthy interpretation of the Beatles' classic Something. I'm Kevin Walsh, until I catch you again sometime real soon, somewhere around Australia, I'm departing early to make way for Stax Records Does the Beatles.

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Welcome to Off the Record. I'm Brian Wise. Thank you very much for joining me on the program this week, where my special guest is Darian Sahanaja. He is the musical director for the band that will be behind Al Jardine, former Beach Boy, who will be in Australia in the next few days playing the songs of the Beach Boys. And last week we played parts 1, 2, and 3 of the interview. Let's continue and play the final part of our interview with Darian. And let's start off with a track from a great album that the Beach Boys released back in the mid-70s. This is Holland, and the track that we're going to play is Sail On Sailor.

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1: Hey, what's it like being on stage playing these incredible songs? It must be, I can imagine as a musician, it must be just an incredible feeling that not only playing them, but getting the response from the audience as well.
0: It is. When we get that response, it's, you know, I used to live for Brian's response to the audience's response. That used to be the whole, like, our goal was just to see Brian happy and because, you know, he was always very, you know, he's an insecure guy and very uncomfortable on stage. So just to get a reaction, to feel love from an audience was something to behold, because it was, you know, rarely was he sure that people would like things. He was an interesting guy, because, you know, in the studio, I don't think he cared about what people thought. You know, he just was going in the moment. He just was going for that thing, whatever that thing he was trying to capture emotionally. He didn't care so much, but then it flipped. Then all of a sudden he was concerned that, you know, people liked the music and he didn't want the rejection. And he was very obsessed with, like, you know, he was always nervous at shows. I'd say, well, Brian, why are you so nervous? I don't know if people will like me, you know, it's like, people like the music. I said, come on. But it must've been so deep, ingrained so deep, that no matter, you know, it didn't matter. You know, it would help when we performed Smile for the first time and we got like a 10-15 minute ovation. I genuinely saw tons, like these demons flying out of him, like all the weight on him was just lifted from his shoulders, and that was the happiest I'd ever seen him. And it was probably because it was the first time he genuinely felt acceptance, like, oh, people like this music, you know, they like my art. And so he's kind of reclaiming something that he thought was just an embarrassment, or maybe something he felt ashamed of for decades, was now being accepted. But to answer your question, I mean, I love this music. It's my favorite music. Yeah. So when we're all singing the harmonies and they come together and the instruments have the right tone and are being played with the right feel, and we're just in this, I mean, like, I suppose like when blues bands get together and there's like, they get into a groove and it's just happening, whatever that means, they're locked in. It's the same kind of thing, but there's a whole bunch of other levels, like there's the harmony and the, again, what I said, like the feel, you know, if the feel is there, I don't even know how to describe that. It's just something that you either have or you don't have. So the greatest compliment, the best compliments I ever get for the band is that you guys just feel it, you know. I've been-

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1: I was trying to pick what song you would probably most enjoy playing, and I'm thinking maybe Heroes and Villains, which blew my mind when I first heard it.
0: That one's a tour de force for sure. It's fun, and it's sort of like, it's one of those like, check this out kind of moment. You know, that's a fun feeling when you're on stage. But a lot of those kind of things, and it's just because it's razzle dazzle. You know, there's a lot going on, and it's ear candy again. Yeah. You know, there's just so many like bells and whistles, literally whistles. Yeah. I don't know. For me, probably my favorite moments of the show were just playing some of his beautiful songs, like when we played "Don't Worry, Baby," for example, which is, you know, it's just this beautiful, heart aching. You know, it just hits all my buttons. You know.
1: Yeah, that is a great song. I mean, you know, that is almost a story of Brian's life. And then he catches his emotion in that song incredibly.
0: Yeah. Yeah. But the irony is that it's so beautiful musically and sonically that you don't even realize that it's a song about a race car drive, like a guy getting ready to race his car. It's a car song.
1: Yeah, exactly.
0: You know, but it feels like a love song. It feels like one of the greatest love songs ever. You've ever heard, yet it's about, you know, this guy's about to compete in a race with another guy, but he's telling his girl, and the girl's trying to give him, you know, give him love, you know, like support, you know. It's great.
1: And he might get killed, you know. Who knows?
0: Yeah.
1: Yeah.
0: It's that's songs like that. You're just really get down deep for me. The Heroes and Villains is awesome, but that's like a fun sort of, you know, it's like a circus act. You know? It's like a circus, a high wire act, which is kind of cool. You know, I love doing that stuff, but I really love playing just the straight ahead songs like that, that, you know, you would never, those are the songs where I'm thinking, gosh, he was, you know, 21 or 22 when he wrote this song. Like, who writes songs like that, you know?
1: That is a really good question.
0: Yeah.
1: Yeah.

0: Hi, this is Darian Sahanaja of the Pet Sounds Band and Al Jardine, and you're listening to Off the Record.
1: I'm so glad you're going to do stuff from Beach Boys Love You. And
0: great. We'll also be playing a bunch more than your
1: I could see
0: regular that. Load of Pet Sounds songs.
1: They're pretty long set lists.
0: Yeah, I mean, at first, I'm still working it out with Al, but you know, he's the only thing that's it's just going to be his endurance. You know, he's 80. He's going to be 84. He's 83. He's going to be turning 84 this year. If he can go, we're going to do as many songs as we can. You know. So.
1: You were talking about Brian's reaction from the audience response and everything. I was in the States recently, and I saw Bob Dylan in a little theater, and Bob turns 85 this week, and I said, there's no way he's doing this for the money. You know, like, as somebody said to me, he could have retired 50 years ago and lived off his royalties. And he just stood on the stage. It's like at the end of the show, it's like he's just soaking up the response from the audience, which is kind of verifying, or I don't know, you know, giving him something.
0: Yeah. Well, I think that's why Al's doing it too. Yeah. I mean, he's not. I think it's not about making money. It's about keeping this going and celebrating Brian's, continuing Brian's legacy. He doesn't, I mean, sure, it would be nice to make something from all of this, but right now we'll be lucky to break even. He loves doing this so much, and he's doing it for the music. And that's why we're all doing it, because it's just, you know, we loved playing with each other. We love Brian I don't have to tell you how much I love this music. So it's been great.
1: How many people are in the band?
0: Right now, probably 10.
1: Wow. Really?
0: So that's the challenge, you know. It's it's a lot of people to, you know, put on flights and get into hotel rooms and, you know, and yeah, I believe it's 10. It's got to be 10. Well, I always thought from the very beginning that if you want to do Brian's music right, you got to have, it's an ensemble. Like, as I mentioned earlier, the star is the music.
1: Yeah.
0: You know? Yeah. Do you know, I don't know how, well, maybe you'll get this. I hope you do.
1: Yeah.
0: But I have a funny story. When we first started touring, like in 1999, wow, 27 years ago, there was a journalist that wanted to ask me a few questions, and one of them was, so what is an audience to expect from a Brian Wilson concert? And even at that time, I knew that to say something, and I did say something like, well, I think what they should expect, what they'll see is that it's a big band, and we're all playing all the parts, and it's about the ensemble. It's like an orchestral, it's like watching an orchestra. And because Brian is not a front man, you know, he's not Bruce Springsteen, he's not Mick Jagger. It's basically, the show you'll get is a show of like almost a portrait of an artist with his art, surrounded by his art. And so that's kind of what I said. And so I saw that same journalist a few hours after the show, I think. And I said, you enjoy the show? And he said, yeah, it was exactly what you said. And he said, you know, I asked Brian the same question. What is an audience to expect from a Brian Wilson concert? And I said, well, so what did he say? So the journalist says that Brian said, well, you can expect music of high quality, but I'm no frontman. I'm not a frontman. I'm no Robert Goulet. I said Bruce Springsteen and Mick Jagger. He said Robert Goulet, and he meant it. Like, to him, in his mind, that was a frontman. That was an entertainer. I'm glad you got it, because a lot of people don't know who Robert Goulet is. So,
1: hey, yeah. Great to talk to you. I've gone way out of time.
0: So. No, well, you're. I love talking to people who understand music, more than beyond the superficial.
1: All the best.
0: Yes, and hope to see you in Melbourne.
1: Great, thanks very much.
0: All right,
1: Darian, see you
0: later. Take care.

were talking to Darian Sahanaja, who's in Australia with Al Jardine playing the music of the Beach Boys. If you saw Darian leading the Wonderments behind Brian Wilson on the Smile and Pet Sounds tours, you'll know how good the band sounds. We also heard Heroes and Villains and Sail On Sailor. Well, let's get back to some new music, starting off with a brand new single from Eel and Jewel.

back and haunt you one day and marry Kathleen. Where are you now? I miss you like crazy. I even miss all our rows. Now we're holding our breath at the edge of the world for all our little boys and our little girls.

Australian singer-songwriter Dan Tuffy, resident in the Netherlands these days, with a new single from him called Mary Kathleen. Before that, Ella Thompson, a new single from her, Change of Heart. And a couple of tracks from Eel and Jewel, just recently released. Her version of the classic Deportee, which certainly speaks to the times these days, doesn't it? And Soul Kitchen. You're listening to Off the Record with Brian Wise. Let's continue the music with our guest on next week's program, Taj Mahal. He's just released an album that he recorded some time ago with the Phantom Blues Band. It's called Time, and this is his version of a classic song released on the Excello label back in the early 60s by Charles Sheffield. This is It's Your Voodoo Working, and after that, a few pretty well-known names in music with new releases as well.

Lenny Kaye and the song Going Local, one of two songs Lenny has released, and you may recognise the name because Lenny has been the longtime guitarist in Patti Smith's band. As well as that, he was the compiler of the Nuggets anthology, that fabulous collection of obscurities from the 60s. And Lenny will have his first solo album coming out very shortly. Before that, Keb Mo, Fussing and Fighting. It's kind of the story of his recent life with an operation on his heart and his marriage dissolving. He's put it all down in song, and he's got an album coming out of that title as well. And we started off with our guest from next week's show, Taj Mahal and the Phantom Blues Band, from the album Time, which is out now. It's Your Voodoo Working. I'm going to leave you with another well-known name, another veteran of the music industry, Joe Jackson, who has a new album out titled Hope and Fury. Thank you very much for joining me on Off the Record this week. I hope you've enjoyed the show. I'll be back with you next week on the satellite network of the Community Broadcasting Association of Australia, supported by the Community Broadcasting Foundation. Have a great week.

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1: Lately, we've seen a high proportion of Australian records, which is gratifying to see on these hit parades. 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
0: G'day, g'day, g'day, and welcome to the Tuck Shop. Listening in wherever you may be on the Community Radio Network broadcast out of 2SER in Sydney. So great to have your company. We are a show that play you 1 hour of all Australian music, all really pretty new and all with lots of chatter in between. My name is Mick Radojkovic, and of course I'm joined by the wonderful Jules Lefebvre. Hey Jules.
6: Hey Mick, how's your week been? I know there was a pretty awkward result in the football, but that's all right. How have you recovered?
0: Oh, look, I'm pretty used to it now. So, you know, you bounce back. We all bounce back from football results, don't we? And sport in general. But I'm loving the World Cup. The World Cup has been amazing. Mm. Watching such, getting up very early, lack of sleep, but it's all the better to enjoy every 4 years. Have yourself.
6: Look, I've been riding the wave of the World Cup. I love it. I love supporting countries that I've never, you know, been to. I just love picking one and just going, yep, I'm going to support Ghana for this World Cup run. It's going to be great. Hope they have a great run. Have a good time. Speaking of, I guess, superstars, Mick, pivoting into our show, we have an absolutely superstar lineup. It's the state of origin, in a way, kind of
0: around the country.
6: Music, yeah, not just New South Wales or Queensland, though, but just the creme de la creme. So many massive artists have dropped new songs this week. We're talking Julia Jacklin. We're talking The Boys. We're talking Jem Cassidaly. We are talking Josh Pike. We are talking Body Type. We have so many songs. Radio Free Alice, Pira. Oh my God. It is a huge, huge show. So we say this every week, but we really are going to have to try to not talk as much because we're going to try and get through it all. Where are we going first, Mick?
0: Well, as you mentioned earlier, Jem Cassidaly is a superstar and she is leading up to a new album, I'm sure. A new album, a debut album. It is coming, we are sure. And she's about to play at Vivid this week. She's part of Big Sound and she's at the top of our show. Jem Cassidaly's new song is called Cool Girl. And here it is.

There are simply not enough superlatives in the world, Mick, to tell you how much I am obsessed with Gemma Cassidaly, and probably many listeners of this show will be sick of me talking about it now, but I am. I'm so obsessed with Gemma Cassidaly. I think she's just such an incredible songwriter and artist. She's released stacks of singles over sort of the past 3 years. Every one of them has just been a knockout. And this one is called Cool Girl. It was produced by Robbie Desar as well. She said that she wrote Cool Girl after rewatching one of my favourite films, Gone Girl, during which we watch as Rosamund Pike's character slowly transforms into a woman she doesn't recognise. At a really important, poignant part of the movie, there's this incredible monologue that Amy does about the cool girl. The line, "Nick loved a cool girl, I was pretending to be," really stuck with me. Of course, if you've seen the film, it is a very iconic line and a cool basis for a new song. As you mentioned, Mick, we kind of know that she has a debut album brewing somewhere. I hope so, because it's going to be stacked full of incredible songs. I saw her live in the Utzenroon at the Sydney Opera House a couple of weeks ago as part of Vivid. Of course, if people know that room, it's sort of the small one on the side. It's not that small, the smallish one, but it has an incredible overlook looking over the harbour. It's not enclosed. It has this beautiful window. And halfway through Gemma Cassidaly's set, all of these fireworks went off because it was Vivid. So there are all these party boats out the back. So it's an incredible sight. It was absolutely amazing. She also did an incredible cover of Angel of Montgomery, which is one of my favourite songs, which is absolutely stellar. Anyway, we've got to move on. You're listening to The Chuck Shop on 2SER. This is where we play you the best new Australian music. And of course, at the top of every show, we play a First Nations artist. And we would like to take this moment to acknowledge the traditional custodians of the land, the Gadigal people of the Eora Nation, where I am, and the Yugambeh people, where Mick is, and their continuing connection to land, sea and community. We pay our respects to elders past and present. The Tuck Shop, 2SER and the Community Radio Network recognise and respect their cultural heritage, beliefs and relationship with the land, which continue to be important to the descendants of these and other tribes people living on the land today. We aim to passionately listen to the connections, stories, life and music from all Aboriginal and Torres Strait Islanders, and remember that this always was and always will be Aboriginal land. We've got a superstar lineup coming up, Mick. The Pretty Littles next. We're ducking down to Melbourne. They've just released a brand new single called Mathematician. It comes off the back of their huge tour with Bad Dreams. Let's get into it and we can chat a bit about it afterwards. Let's go.

0: Well, if I mention the name, the Crystal Set, your brain will start ticking around and going, oh, the Crystal Set, that band from the 80s. Yes, that band from the 80s. They are back with a brand new song, and it is called Critical Mass right there. Now, this band formed back in Canberra, back in like 83. They all went to Copeland College, which is a college I know well. I didn't go to that college, but lots of my friends did. And this band was sort of big in Canberra before deciding to move up to Sydney and start, you know, really trying to push their band. And they ended up dropping four albums over about 9 years or so. One of the members of the band is Russell Kilby. He's the main singer. And he's actually Steve Kilby's brother. So younger brother from the church, of course, Steve Kilby. So this band has sort of always had a bit of rock royalty within them, but as a band themselves, they just are anyway. They're very sort of reformed now. They've got a really interesting mix of artists who are playing with them. We got bassist from Died Pretty, that's Robbie Warren. Also got Phil Maher, Rudy Weber, and Logan Kilby playing with them at the moment. So they recorded this song, Critical Mass, at Airlock Studios, which is up in Airlock Studios is Ian Hogue's studio. So Ian Hogue from Powderfinger has a studio up near Brisbane. He, of course, is playing with the church. So you get what I'm saying? Here's a bit of a link with everything here. But pretty cool to hear the Crystal Set back, hey, Jules?
1: Oh, yeah. Loved it. Absolutely loved it. Such a classic sound. Kind of makes me feel of, it's a bit like the, what is that song? Oh, my God, it's flown out of my head. The Cane, rain falling on the cane field, sitting on the back. This is Australia. Gangajang, is that what I'm after?
0: Gangajang.
1: Yes.
0: You're right. It's got that real Aussie feel to it, and I love it.
1: Yep.
0: Up before that, we had another very cool band from The Moving Stills. Now, the song's called Rock Band. They're out of the Dargunjung country up there. It's real, again, just driving Aussie sort of guitar rock that, you know, I'm really, really loving at the moment. They have also created a 15-minute documentary to go along with this, which I love. I love it when bands just like take it upon themselves to go, we're going to record our progress. And, you know, because you never know, that thing could become huge. But the documentary actually had a sold-out launch at Dendy in Newtown and then in Melbourne. They've got a new member of the band, Evie, and they're about to play their first London show in a couple of weeks. So they're definitely moving ahead. So great to hear from the Moving Stills there and Rock Band, which is a bit of an autobiographical song for them. And up the top, the Pretty Littles, who I have to admit I think as a collective, we have not played enough Pretty Littles before this album dropped, and I apologize to anyone who loves the Pretty Littles. Mulga Wire is a brand new album from the Pretty Littles, and this follows up their 2025 album, which came out last year, but then very quickly have dropped another one. And this album is brilliant. I've been listening to it. They're about to play live shows in Sri Lanka, of all places, have been playing Party in the Paddock as well and OK Charlton. But this album's, if you think Bad Dreams, now they're gone and we're sad, if you want a band to take over from Bad Dreams, the Pretty Littles will slot right in. And these are they're all good mates as well. Recorded alongside Greg Reitwick, of course, guitarist from Press Club, who's a great producer as well. He's jumped in and helped the Pretty Littles with this album, Mulga Wire, and we played Mathematician from that record. Let's keep going, Jules.
1: Deep breath. We're going to change it up now. A little bit of indie pop in your way. This is Pyrrha with their brand new single, Ours. You're listening to The Tuck Shop.
0: You. Yeah.

0: You might have just caught her at her incredible sold-out show at Dark Mofo. It's the incredible Miss Kaneda with Handout featuring Jamal Yami. Out of Melbourne now, of course, Melbourne via Lutruwita, Tasmania. Of course, the Yorta Yorta, Jejawurrung, Kalkadoon and Yurendan woman is back. And she's just announced a huge new mixtape, Black Print, which is going to be out Friday, the 21st of August. This is Miss Kaneda's debut mixtape. I kind of forget we haven't had a debut album or mixtape from Miss Kaneda because we've had so many releases over the last few years. She's been touring constantly. Can't wait to see this one drop in a couple of months. It's going to be absolutely huge. She's also going on an absolutely massive tour, including Dark Mofo, Gang Gang Cafe, King Street Crawl. She's also popping over to Hungary and also playing a bunch of shows, a couple of massive festival sets in Hungary and the UK before coming back and playing shows throughout August through Rosemount, Albany, Maybury on Larrakia Country, Alice Springs, The Bright Side, Oxford Art Factory in Sydney on September 12, The Corner Hotel, finishing it up in Castlemaine at the Royal Theatre on Jejawurrung Country down there as well, which is super cool. Absolutely huge, Mick. That synth in the background of that track, that the way it comes in, the boom, boom, it's just so cool. It's so cool.
1: Yeah. Yeah, she's going, this is awesome that she's got this new mixtape coming out. And playing over in Hungary, I just had a look at this festival, Jules. Not only is there a few Aussies playing there, like Dom Dollar, Parcels, Tash Sultana, and Chet Faker, but you've got like Bring Me the Horizon, Florence and the Machine, Georgia Smith, Lewis Capaldi, Skrillex. So maybe she can jump on there and do some collabs with Skepta and Skrillex because they're both on that lineup. How cool.
0: I reckon Skrillex would really get around that track, actually. He'd probably be like, oh, yeah, that's a bit dubstepy. I could get around that. Before that, Radio Free Alice with their brand new single Lunch Money. Of course, the post-punk crew out of Melbourne, they've been releasing. It's also their debut release on Atlantic Records, which is interesting. They just signed a big deal. It's out in Australia through Warner Music Australia, of course. They're playing the GovBall Festival in New York. They're also heading over to a bunch of festival slots in Europe and the UK as well. Of course, they keep kicking goals. They've got a bunch of stuff going on. You might have seen them run into a little bit of a furor around their recent Triple J-like version. I won't say anything more, but maybe just have a look online if you're interested to see what Radio Free Alice might have learned a couple of lessons from that, but that's all right. They'll get back on track.
1: They backed up that one quickly, yeah.
0: Yeah. That's all right. Nothing that a notes app apology can't fix, Mick, I don't think. Up the top, of course, Pyrrha. I really love that new track from Pyrrha. It's called Ours, Ours. They're out of Sydney. That is A-O-U-R-S. My accent came out really bizarre there. Owls, not owls. Oh, my God. Anyway, they've been going, have been releasing a bunch of amazing new singles over the last few years. They've been on hiatus for almost 2 years as well, but they sort of went back to this track and thought they had a little bit of a gem in the vault that they wanted to release. And so that track is the first of many that are going to be popping out on the horizon very, very soon. Nice. And now, Mick, we've arrived. Oh, hell yeah. It's track of the week time. And Mick, one of the favourite interviews we've ever done on the show was with this artist. It was the wonderful Julia Jacklin a few years ago ahead of her album Pre-Pleasure. And she's just returned this week after a little while away with a brand new single. 4 years, which is just crazy. Crazy to me. She's returned this week with a brand new single. It's called Get Away From Me, in brackets, I Think I'll Love You Soon. Mick, I love it. Tell us about this track.
1: Well, Julia Jacklin has not only obviously been busy because she fronts Fantastic Furniture and they've been doing shows over the last couple of years, but she's obviously been working on this brand new album in the background because it's going to be out on the 25th of September. The playlist is already up on Bandcamp. It's called The Gem and it's been produced by Robert Munoz, who I think she's worked with before, recorded all in Melbourne. 10 tracks will be on it and you can go in pre-orders now. Lots of colours. Turquoise, green opal, ruby. I love it that she brings them out in all different colours. But she's about to go on this massive tour after the album drops as well. About 7 months worth over in US, UK, Europe, as well as a whole bunch of in-store signing sessions around UK as well. I've just texted my UK mates, go and see her because they loved her last album, Pre-Pleasure, as well. So this is going to be exciting. This new song from her is, it's got a little bit more like jangle rock going on to it. So I think she's borrowing a bit from Fantastic Furniture in this, not quite as sparse as we have heard from her in the past, but so great to have it back. Excellent. Cannot wait for the album, The Gem, on the 25th of September. Julia Jacklin, our track of the week. Let's do it.

0: Oh, they're back. And they're killing you back. That is the boys, of course, out of Sydney. Yeah, if you don't know or you haven't been living on another planet, we are very obsessed with the boys, have been there for many years. So it's great that they've released a new single, Kill You Back, which comes along with a really cool video clip as well. Go and check that out. Zoe Catterall, of course, lead singer for the boys. Now, you've got to help me here, Jules. She says she's really obsessed with Illuminati hotties for years. Now, I'm not quite sure what she means by Illuminati hotties. Do you know?
1: I have absolutely not the foggiest. So we're going to do some live on-air Googling just to see. Oh, they're a rock band. Here was I thinking like Illuminati hotties. Is that Beyonce? Because people think Beyonce's in the Illuminati.
0: Oh, band. Holy moly. I didn't know that. Maybe I need to be a bit more into zeitgeist. Anyway, she says that nobody can write and produce chaotic sounds and ideas like Sarah Tudson, who is from Illuminati hotties. So she went to a session to write about being murdered and haunted by her murderer. That's where it comes from. I love that. We haven't heard too much from the boys since their debut album came out 2 years ago, Luster. I've been touring around the world, of course, but we heard Bitch last year, and now we've got Kill You Back. So they're definitely on a path back to a new album, I reckon. Great stuff from the boys. Even before that, we had Josh Pyke, who has just released his 8th studio album. Yes, he's still around and he's still making amazing music. I love Josh Pyke. Kingdom Within is the name of this record. It's typical Josh Pyke, yes, but it feels very, you know, like he's pushed through a lot of barriers in his life. He's battled a lot of mental health challenges over the years, and he still maintained that really intimate storytelling that he does so well in his songs, very emotional and very clear. And this is exciting that he's brought out this new album. It's his first independent release, mind you, for 22 years. Pretty amazing. Under the Escarpment is a track that we played from Josh Pyke, and he's doing a bit of a tour around the place as well. So look out for him if you're keen to check him live again. And up the top, Julia Jacklin. She's back. The world is a better place. We are very excited to have The Gem with us on the 25th of September, which will be Julia Jacklin's 4th record. You heard Get Away From Me. I Think I'll Love You Soon. We got to wrap things up, Jules.
1: We got to wrap things up. Oh, that's my lisp again. That's how we know we've got to wrap things up soon. No Cardi B involved. Thank you, everyone. Absolutely stacked show. So keen for Julia Jacklin's new album in particular. Pre-Pleasure was one of my favourite albums of the last few years, so I'm so, so excited that she's coming back. Thank you to all the wonderful artists. Keep sending us music. The Tuck Shop at 2SER.com. Yes. We read all your emails. We sometimes don't reply to them all, but I promise we try and get through them. Have an amazing week, everybody. We are going out with another one of our favourites, Body Type. Oh, back with a brand new single called Sick Bag. Hell yeah. Have a good week, everyone.

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Andrew Lampkin with you here for the next hour, and coming up, the usual mix of new, old, relevant and fun as you've come to find us doing here each week. 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

0: BBC News with Govinda Gill. Two massive back-to-back earthquakes have rocked northern Venezuela, flattening buildings and homes in the capital, Caracas, and across several states. At least 164 people have died. Venezuela's interim president, Delcy Rodriguez, has declared a state of emergency and addressed the nation on TV.
1: Yo pido a Dios que nos ilumine.
2: I ask God that he may light our path and continue to protect us, and that all of Venezuela receives that protection and the prayers. I ask all the churches of Venezuela, every faith, that we unite in a single prayer for the protection of our people.
0: Several countries, including the United States, China and India, have pledged to help Venezuela with rescue operations. The U.S. Secretary of State Marco Rubio said Washington is in the process of deploying assistance.
3: As we move forward with that response, with the sort of the short-term phase of response recovery, the second phase, of course, will be identifying their more longer-term and acute needs. What are the things over the long-term they're going to need help with? We'll have a better assessment of that after the next 48 hours when we're on the ground and as the Venezuelan authorities get more visibility as to the level of damage in terms of housing. Where do you put all these people that don't have anywhere to go live? What we can do to help restore or help them restore their communications, their internet, their telecom, and so forth.
0: However, the country's main international airport near Caracas has closed because of damage, which could complicate the delivery of urgently needed aid. The U.S. Secretary of State Marco Rubio has assured America's Gulf allies that the Strait of Hormuz will remain toll-free. Speaking in Bahrain during a tour of the Gulf, Mr. Rubio said the U.S. wanted to deal with Iran, but not at any price. Iran has suggested that it will charge ships for transiting the waterway. At least a dozen activists have been arrested near Kenya's parliament as they gather to mark the second anniversary of the Gen Z anti-government protests. Police say the group is being held for questioning. Opposition politicians and rights activists laid flowers on a razor wire near parliament in memory of those killed during the youth-led protests in 2024. Much of Europe is experiencing another day of soaring temperatures. Heat alerts and public health measures are in place in many countries. Analysts say Thursday will see at least 100 million people across Europe experience temperatures in excess of 35 Celsius. Here's Jessica Parker.
4: You're seeing this across Europe, in the UK as well. People sort of buying up air conditioning units in terms of public transport. There has been some disruption because older trains that don't have air conditioning, older buses that don't have air conditioning being pulled from service as well. And a debate going on as well about what Belgium and other countries indeed are going to need to do to cope going forward with these more extreme temperatures.
0: BBC News. The Democratic Republic of Congo has imposed new travel restrictions to curb the spread of Ebola. Anyone leaving affected areas must now complete a 21-day isolation period before travelling elsewhere in the country or abroad. The move follows the first Ebola case detected in France involving a doctor who'd returned from the DRC. Police in Hong Kong have arrested the two owners of an independent bookshop on suspicion of selling what they've called seditious material. Local media are reporting that one of those detained was Letitia Wong, a well-known pro-democracy activist. Here's Paul Moss.
5: Letitia Wong always knew she could be targeted. Her bookshop became one of the few places in Hong Kong where content considered subversive could still be found. Books like 1984 or Aldous Huxley's dystopian novel Brave New World. Now she and a colleague are apparently in custody, facing the possibility of lengthy prison sentences. It's 2 years since Hong Kong began restricting free expression using laws under what's called Article 23 of the Constitution. The latest arrests suggest these laws are being imposed ever more tightly.
0: An official at India's foreign ministry has sparked a major row by saying that having an Indian passport is not proof of being a citizen. The comment has been widely condemned, with critics arguing it'll mean that other countries no longer recognise the passport as evidence of nationality. However, the Indian government insists that passports have never proved citizenship. The government in Britain is publishing plans to ban conversion therapy. The draft bill proposes two new criminal offences for the practice, defined as trying to change a person's sexual orientation using abuse that seriously harms them. The plans also cover transgender identity. The government said a ban wouldn't stop open conversations about sexuality, stressing there's a high bar for criminality. BBC News.
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1: I'm there in the ochre, scratched deep in the wall. I'm the line that lays upon sleepers,

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3: What are we really doing, huh? Welcome to the greatest city on earth, home of the New York Knicks, the birthplace of hip-hop. Man, talk to me nice, man. Yeah.

0: years since the last Eastern Conference. What we talking about? Once a Nick, always a Nick. It's for everybody that helped build it. We finally here. We on the way.
1: What are we talking about? We're finally here. We are talking about Definition Radio, but we are also talking about the Knicks.
2: The New York Knickerbockers
1: have won the NBA championship. And as we've spoken about many times before, I have been a Knicks fan since I was a teenager, which was a long, long time ago.
2: Tragic.
1: And I'm a happy chappy.
2: Happy chappy.
1: Happy chappy. So, like, man, I thought, well, it was time for us to do our monthly show anyway. So, man, let's do a New York show, New York flavored show. All New York based MCs, pretty much, in the Christian hip hop realm.
2: What a way to celebrate. They have a ticker tape parade through New York, but it's not much compared to Definition Radio's New York special.
1: I'm going to send them this. I'm going to send them this episode.
2: Yeah?
1: And someone might listen to it. Josh Hart's a Christian, you know.
2: Yeah, I know.
1: Actually, so I'm going to send it to Josh Hart.
2: Do you know Jalen Brunson's heard the song, Jalen Brunson, that we opened with by YP, a.k.a. Young Paul and Adam?
1: Featuring DJ Mike Halvey.
2: Yeah.
1: Well, he would have heard it. He will hear it once I send him the show.
2: Yeah, good. Good.
1: It's for real. I'm going to send it to Josh Hart and say, bro, please listen. Anyway. But there's also this NYC cypher that Kingdom Time Entertainment did. They've done like 9 of them. This is number 1.

up? This is Boogie One in the place to be, and you're listening to Definition Radio. Shoutouts from Puerto Rico, BDF and Hip Hop Cristiano Hispano representando. You are rocking with the best.

0: dogs.
1: That's New York. This is New York.
2: New York is the theme tonight for Definition Radio. Oaks and Jabs back in the place on the once a month. Here we are. 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New York Knicks won the championship, so New York MCs is the theme. That was Jared All-Star featuring Side of the Corner and Riggs with God's Dogs.
0: Love that track.
2: The album called Let the Dogs Eat.
0: Very New York, but very jazzy.
2: Jazzy.
0: A bit of jazz to it. Now, we got to go back to that cypher. You got to tell us who was in there.
2: Yes, sorry.
0: NYC tell us who cypher. Wasn't in there. Because there was enough of people in there.
2: Kingdom Time Entertainment, NYC Cypher. That was the first one they did, which was a while ago, featuring Corey Redd, David
0: Gage,
2: Vera, Marcus Aaron, Redeemed, and Kaylanda.
0: Kaylanda.
2: We're going to play another one of those later on in the show.
0: That's a special treat for you on Definition Radio. 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
2: Network.
0: Oaks and Jabs. Bringing you the New York special episode in tribute to the New York Knicks.
2: What a beautiful, beautiful championship.
0: Look what God did. Huh? he did the impossible.
2: I'm pretty sure the other team was praying as well. So like, how does that work?
0: I don't know.
2: But
0: God's will, man.
2: But I'm happy. And but, you know, just a theme to bring. So this is Adam, also from New York. Who Am I? Featuring Joseph S.D.
0: Oh, oh.

0: Yo, what's up, everybody? This is Randy Mason.
1: This is Damian B. Sanders, what it is.
0: Yo, why you gotta be so aggressive, though? Okay. And we are Jesus Peace, live from New York.
1: Live from New York, baby.
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0: Jesus Peace, our favorite.
1: Whatever you want from me, Jesus, I'll stand.
0: Our favorite crew from New York, because we know them personally, because they were out here for Uproc.
2: They were. They're probably my favorite Uproc guests.
0: Yeah. Jesus Peace was, because there's no longer a crew, Randy Mason and Damien B. Sanders, as you heard on that shout out.
2: Man, I was just reminiscing on that EP, the Somewhere Between Faith and Fear, man.
0: Amazing EP.
2: I had that in high rotation.
0: I think most of the people that were at Uproc loved that one.
2: Mm, that was one of those things where you had that CD in your car and it just goes on loop for ages. Anytime you're not, you know, doing something else in your car, the CD's playing. It's just part of your subconscious mind for a long time.
0: So both the guys still doing stuff. Randy's probably doing more music, and we're going to play one of his other tracks a bit later. Damien's getting back into it, but he hasn't been around that much. He was on the Uproc compilation. But as you may realize, if you missed the start of the show, we are having a New York MC show based on the fact that the New York Knicks won the championship, celebrating because I am a rampant New York Knicks fan.
2: Rampant. Notorious.
0: Wearing a hat right now.
2: Notorious.
0: Notorious for it.
2: Yeah, you're only putting the hat on because I told you to put the hat on, though.
0: I know.
2: You should have been wearing it already.
0: It's true.
2: Hey, look.
0: This is a track by another favorite of ours from New York.
2: Absolutely.
0: The Dearly Departed, Brother E, with the Flood Your Mind remix. Man, we miss you, bro.
3: I am the E. That's who I be. Look around and see all the Lord has done. I'm here representing the D.O.D. I am the E.

0: Peaceful. Peaceful. William Carter, here on Definition Radio, Oaks and Jabs, in the place.
1: Everything's very peaceful once your team wins a ring.
0: Yeah, it's like a massive relief of built-up tension of years and years and years. Especially because the way they lost last year. Oh, that hurt, man.
1: Have you got a story of watching the game?
0: The game? So
1: the final game.
0: All right, so here's what it is, right? The final game five, where they could be winning the championship, so I definitely want to watch the game, but it's on Sunday. I'm not going to skip church for it, you know? Which means needing to watch the replay, like in the afternoon, once getting back from church after lunch and all that. So just got to avoid social media, not touch your phone because someone's going to, you know, post something, you know, or you just
1: I messaged you too. I didn't even want to do it early.
0: Right. So what happened is I grabbed my phone just to take a photo of my daughter because she was doing something cute and I saw a message from Jabs. I didn't even read the message, but I just saw many exclamation marks while we were halfway through watching the game.
1: That could be anything.
0: Nah, I knew it was like, oh man, they won, like, and which I was happy about, but you spoiled it.
1: I think I just wrote, did it, got it, my bad.
0: This one is OGs in CHH from New York, Corey Redden Precise, All Out.

0: Do that, do that, do do that, that, that, that, that, that, that, that, that, that, that, that, definition. That's Randy Mason and Gainsborough featuring Edson Sean and Heeson Lee.
1: Heeson Lee, also from New York. She's from Staten Island, mate.
0: Do that.
1: Like the Wu-Tang.
0: If you're not sure if you should do it, do that.
1: Don't just do that. Do that, do that, do that,
0: do that. Do that, do that, do that, that, that.
1: I love that song. I've always loved that song.
0: Yeah.
1: So 2021, that one. Then New York, Randy from the Bronx.
0: A lot of diversity in this New York playlist too. I was thinking it was going to be very like boom.
1: Well, there's different eras. Yeah, there's newer guys like I mentioned, Corey Redd and Precise. They were around years ago. That's a newer track, but they're like, you know, late 90s, early 2000s, and the new crop is like your YP and your the Commissioners and Adam and them guys.
0: Mm.
1: This one is you can tell it's kind of a newer track by the slang, Slay the Oppie, which is exactly what the New York Knicks did. Slay the Oppie.
0: Slay the Oppie.
1: YP, aka Young Paul and the Commissioner, yeah. From the Beast Coast EP.
0: Beast Coast. Featuring DJ Charlie Washed. Yo, big baby Jesus, no fans, one love. Charlie Washed in the blood. Ooh, baby, I like it. Ooh, baby, I like it. Ooh, baby, I like it.

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1: No Philly in the building. Truth music.
2: My dad made this beat.

0: It's a basketball reference, Jabs. Shoot my shot.
1: I know that.
0: Because the Knicks have done it.
1: Yes.
0: And that was Prodigy the Prodigal. Featuring Adam. Now, you may wonder, I know we're doing a New York show, and the start of that track, Prodigy says, you know, Philly in the building, because Prodigy the Prodigal's from Philly. But Adam talks about being a Knicks fan. And I don't mind putting that on the show because the Knicks swept the Philadelphia 76ers 4-0.
1: I knew you were going to over explain this thing.
0: So they slayed. Yeah. They definitely did slay those oppies.
1: Yeah. Okay.
0: As
1: Oppie got the other slayed. Fellas,
0: they got totally oppie slayed. Swept. 4-0. Zippity doo dah.
1: Do you know who Danhausen is?
0: No.
1: Okay.
0: Oh, the curse guy. Nah, we're going to get into that. WWE. Nah, I'm not doing it. You're not killing my vibes here. We were talking about
1: it. That's good. It's all part of it. A wrestling vampire played a big part in New York Knicks winning.
0: It's just skills and determination, mate. Skills and determination. Let's get into another one of these New York City ciphers. This is number eight. One of the most recent ones anyway. Jared Allstar, yes. YP again, C4 Cretona, and yes. Rick
1: Montero. Ricky Montero. Sounds like a baseball player.
2: Yo, y'all see what's going on the East?
1: What?
3: Shout out to Jared Allstar.
2: It's real bubbly right now.
1: So bubbly.
4: Bubbly right now.
1: Bubbly.
0: Yes, son. Yes, son.

0: Kingdom Time Entertainment.
1: It's Kingdom Time.
0: With the New York, or the NYC Cypher Series, you can...
1: NYC Cypher Series? What is this all about?
0: You can... Well, they're obviously New York and some surrounding areas, like there's some Jersey MCs or whatever, but...
1: We'll accept them.
0: Yeah, close enough. It's only on YouTube, though, so you got to go get it from there. We'll go listen to it there. And there's nine of them, I think. So, good
1: stuff. And there are obviously videos of them all rapping as well.
0: Yeah.
1: You don't just listen to the raps.
0: You see the people doing the raps. The big posse track, as we call them.
1: Are these a new thing?
0: What?
1: Oh, that was from 2023, that one. Are they still going?
0: I think they've done one since then. The first one was 2018, the one we played early in the show. So they're still going, but I like it. I like that whole idea of the... I know the guys in Chicago did one that Aisha Marie was on, like, you know, get all the MCs from that city and do a cypher track. I like that. Well, not all, but, you know.
1: Cyphers are mad, eh?
0: But how cool is it that I think it's quite cool to... Yes, I'm happy about the Knicks winning.
1: Oh, yeah?
0: I'm stoked. I'm ecstatic about the Knicks winning. You should have seen me when
1: it hasn't
0: won.
1: Come through. It, man, hasn't especially come through to the audience.
0: Game four, when OG Anunoby did that tip in, man, I was losing it. But what I'm trying to say is... It's cool to talk about basketball and stuff, but obviously, on definition, it's cool that we're able to find New York MCs that are still talking about God.
1: Yeah.
0: And bring that into a theme, because that's the most important thing, you know?
1: It'll probably be hard to do that, like, with any other city.
0: Probably. Yeah, maybe. Except Philly. There's heaps of Philly MCs. But, yeah. Yeah, I'd have to do a lot of research. This one was probably less research.
1: We could definitely do a whole Sydney episode.
0: Oh, and LA would be easy too, but yeah. But this guy is another OG from back in New York State. Not New York City, but it's all right. 2006, this album, Think It's a Game. It's Todd Bangs featuring B Deal, and I picked this track as a dope beat, but also because B Deal is one of my favorite gospel R&B singers.
1: I love both of their names, Todd Bangs and B Dill. Represent.
0: And the flavor of this track is like 90s New York. And so we're going out with this Definition Radio New York special. Go the Knicks, Oaks and Jabs in the place. Time for us to get out of here. Peace.
1: And God bless.

Guitarist Randy Johnston, along with Joe Locke playing vibraphone, Bruce Barth piano, Nat Reeves bass, and Grady Tate drums. A piece called Downtime. Randy Johnston from New York City. Welcome along to The Breeze, the program again coming to you from the studios of 4MBS Classic FM, MBS Light Digital Radio, and Silver Memories Nostalgia Radio in Brisbane, all the way around Australia on the Community Radio Network.

The wonderful voice of Astro Gioberto, with Stanley Tarantine playing tenor sax, and at the start, Toots Thielemann, a nice bit of harmonica on Ponteo, recorded in 1971. As we stay with the Brazilian theme for just a little while longer, this time the group led by Houston Person, Luiz Bonfá's Gentle Rain.

the gentle rain. It keeps on falling and sounding good too. Houston Person leading the quartet, playing tenor sax with Richard Wyans at piano, Ray Drummond bass, and Kenny Washington drums. Recorded in 2003. And recorded a few years before that is Antonio Carlos Jobim with a piece he didn't write.

estás nos meus bens.

Antonio Carlos Jobim, voice and piano, sounding good on Ari Barroso's Brazil, written round about 1943 and recorded by Jobim in 1973. On the breeze now, let's have two different versions of the Paul Simon song Goodbye Frank Lloyd Wright from two separate Paul Simon songbook albums, one by the New York Voices, and first of all, Joe Kendamo and the trio.

So Long, Frank Lloyd Wright, or Goodbye, Frank Lloyd Wright. You take your pick. The New York Voices from their Paul Simon songbook album, and before that, Joe Kendama and his trio from Melbourne from their Paul Simon songbook album. Good albums, both. For the listeners to Late Night Jazz on ABC, you'll recognise this one.

Some solo piano from Mike Nock with the Bryce Rohde composition Windows of Arques, which was used by Jim McLeod for his jazz track program on ABC Radio late at night. Then it shifted to an early evening spot, didn't it? I think so. But a wonderful piece of music. And the original by Bryce Rohde was just so memorable and wonderful stuff. And speaking of late night jazz, we highlight at the beginning of The Breeze each week that the program is coming to you from the studios of MBS Lite, etc., etc. Well, MBS Lite is the digital arm of 4MBS Classic FM, and we have jazz 7 nights a week from 10 to midnight. Sounds very familiar, doesn't it? So if you log on to mbslite.com.au, you too can be part of the team listening to late night jazz. Next up, this is the James Morrison Quartet. The night was sultry.

the night was sultry indeed. James Morrison piano and flugelhorn with Harry Morrison bass, William Morrison guitar and Patrick Deneo drums. The album Midnight Till Dawn, recorded at the Abbey Road Studios in London in 2013. Right about the same time as The Night Cafe from their album Havana to Paris. And the group is just the two people, Leila Gaito, who plays flute and does the vocals, and Michael Dalveen, guitar. And this is Johnny, You're No Angel.

message. Johnny, you're no angel in the night cafe from Havana to Paris. And to wrap up the breeze this week, the Steve Newcomb Trio. And plus, from Brisbane, Just Friends.

Brisbane pianist Steve Newcomb and his group doesn't give the lineup, unfortunately. And Just Friends. And we are Just Friends here on The Breeze. Thank you so much for your company this time round. Look forward to the next time. Enjoy the week ahead. I'm John Deegan. Ciao for now.

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1: 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Some of the information may be out of date.

How are you doing, everybody? This is Dave Rentz welcoming you to the Hit Parade of yesterday. We're here for an hour of vintage music, happy music from the 1920s and 30s, and let's begin our program today with Bing Crosby in 1934.

not one of Al Bowley's best known songs, but Colorado Sunset with the Studio Orchestra. And before that, he sang You're Pretty as a Picture, also with the Studio Orchestra, around 1934. And that was the year that we led off the program with Bing Crosby singing Someday, Sweetheart. Now, you may not have seen these very large, I think they're 14-inch, 78 RPM records that were issued from time to time, mostly in the late 1920s. And they didn't survive long because they were very fragile. All you had to do is bump one of them, and that was the end of it. But they issued what they called gems from stage musicals of the 1920s. And they put these out a bit prior to movie versions, so people would have the melodies in mind, and it would enticing them to go to the movies and see what was going on. Let's listen to a couple of these. We'll start off with Good News, which was a stage production as well as a movie. And then we'll listen to No, No, Nanette.

gems from three stage musicals, with featuring most of the tunes from the musicals so that you could keep them in mind. And it may prompt you to go see the movies when they came out. We just heard Gems from Sunny, and before that, from No No Nanette, both of those from 1928 and performed by the Light Opera Company, and they didn't list any of the vocalists. They were just members of the cast. And we open up that set with Gems from Good News, the Arden Omen Orchestras in 1929. Let's continue with the music and listen to Isham Jones and his orchestra.

Arson Jones and his orchestra provided us with the three tunes we just heard. In My Heart It's You, that was from 1930. Frank Silvano was the vocalist. And I keep remembering Someone I Should Forget. Frank sang that one also in 1930. And we led off with Hoagy Carmichael's composition Stardust, with Victor Young getting a lovely violin solo in the middle there, and that was also from 1930. And I think it's about time we did a special program featuring Isham Jones. He was a composer of many important tunes, but also had a wonderful orchestra, and we could do several hours worth, but we'll devote a program in the not-too-far-distant future to Isham Jones and his various orchestras.

the sun, and my heart keeps dreaming, just dreaming of one. So softly croon, while the moon weaves our two hearts in harmony.

the unique stylings of Ted Lewis and his orchestra, Ted doing the singing, I guess you could call it that. He had his own ways. That was from 1932 off an old Columbia 78. And before that, too, featuring the voice of Russ Colombo, one of the great troubadours that, he met an untimely death early in his career due to a gun accident. Anyways, a pistol was fired and the bullet ricocheted off the desk and hit him in the eye and killed him immediately. Well, we heard A Peach of a Pear with Gus Arnheim's orchestra in 1931 and Paradise with Leonard Joy's orchestra a year later. Let's get away from that rather maudlin and sad ending to Russ Colombo and listen to Alfredo and his band from the UK. And he had a Romani style in the 1930s, featured some of the best male vocalists around the UK. Here we're going to listen to a couple of his tunes from that time.

the music of Alfredo and his orchestra from the UK in 1929. We heard Great Day, There's a Blue Ridge Round My Heart, Virginia, and Singapore Sorrows.

Bill Hades Cubs with George Moore doing the singing. That's it for the Hit Parade for today. Hope you enjoyed it. Dave Rentz wishing you good luck and goodbye from Coranda.

And hi there. You're listening to, and I thank you very much, the Dirt Music Radio Show, coming to you as it does absolutely every week from the studios of 2SER. Stuart Coop's my name. Thanks for joining me. And if you're wondering, sitting there, pondering, contemplating what Dirt Music is all about, let me explain. Dirt Music is a radio show about music that comes from the heart and takes absolutely no prisoners. What you're about to hear can come from right across the musical spectrum, just so long as it's made with no concession whatsoever to fad or to fashion. So it is another week, another Dirt Music. Lots of music to get through. Some of it's old, some of it's new, and some of it, guess what, is in between. Mainly new music this week. We're going to start off with two songs from an artist that I've been listening to over the last couple of weeks who I like very, very much. She's from the United States. Her name is AJ Monet, and she's got an album out, an amazing album called The Color of Rain. We're going to listen to a song from that, piece from that called Working Class Musicians. And after that, her contribution to a recent tribute to Talking Heads, her version of The Book I Read. You're listening to Dirt Music.

it be a labor of love. A labor it is. Working the night shift, mills of music venues, clubs, and bars. Farmers of feelings, trumpet trigger fingers, grappling brass valves, prodding, pressing, deafened by the rattling roar in ahead. Toiled by a tired heart, resting between the swinging rounds of rhythms. Bless the drummer's hands. Trolling a kit on the subway in the snow. The keys player's fingers homesick for cityscapes. Maraca wrists, clap stack, duct taped instruments. The message as the medium. Everything is practice for stopping bullets, blossoming heartbeats, freedom music. While the Republicoons and the Democrazies argue the complexion of money, we float between classes and corners, from caviar to canned beans. E minor is a relative of G major. They family. In soundcheck, we split the difference. Just a tad of reverb, EQ the wedge. Living upright in the basement, a backwards world, music that wrinkles time. Reporting live from the poet's eye. Hand-me-down sounds found by an ear to the underground. Shedding off-the-cuff poems on napkins using hotel pens. A language in my mouth. Juggling rotten wisdom teeth. Fluorescent folk singing the scab of running scales. A sore throat at the merch table. Selling seashells that carry the sound of slave ships docked by the seashore. When your address is your suitcase, the only religion is the show must go on. I want my bread and my roses too.

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1: Playing a lid.
0: From gig to gig, from gig to gig, from gig to gig.
1: Playing a lid.
0: From gig to gig, from gig to gig, from gig to gig.
1: Playing a lid.
0: From gig to

autobiography of one soul, the miseducation of heart, rhythm of language, braille on the body, traversing the imagination. Each one of us is a book to read, music between the lines, a kind of love affair, to be banned and revolutionary, snuck beneath tables, smuggled in bags beneath eyelids, hymns and prayers, recipes and riddles from hand to mind. The book as gun, as source material, as witness, as testimonial, as journey. The People's Tribune, syllables walking into the eye. The rhythm of runaways. Study the past to learn the attitude of the future. The ignorance of knowing. How a sound stretches into a word built into a line and then an image moving in the mind. Speaking in tongues, I couldn't stop reading. The book I read was in your eyes. Oh, I'm living in the future. I feel wonderful. I'm tipping over. Backwards, I'm so ambitious. I'm looking back. I'm running, running, running, running, running. I'm running the race. And you're the book I've read. So feel my fingers as they touch your arms. I'm spinning around, but I feel all right.

Two fabulous performances to get us underway this week on Dirt Music. AJ or RJ Monet with Working Class Musicians, and we followed that with her interpretation of the Talking Heads song The Book I Read from the Naive Melodies tribute to the songs of Talking Heads. Now something that blew the knocked my socks off in the last couple of days, sonically and performance-wise, from her Paper Doll live album, Samantha Fish, with this version of the MC5's Kick Out the Jams. Here we go. Strap yourself in.

A fabulous version of the MC5's classic Kick Out the Jams to start that trio of songs. It was done by Samantha Fish. And then after that, from Melbourne Way, Leah Senior. She's got a fabulous, wonderful new album out called Point Road Night. And we listened to a song from that called Part of the Crowd. Then an artist I've been listening to quite a bit over the last week. It's funny how you find music. Maybe you discover things via dirt music. I discover things via other radio shows and also by reading music commentators that I like very much, like the American writer Robert Christgau, who is now in his early 80s. He's reviewed tens and tens of thousands of records. But via him, I discovered Florence Dorr, who, as well as being a musician and songwriter, is an English professor. She's got an album out called Hold the Spark, and we listened to the title track from that one. There's some more ferocious songs on the album, but the language made me sort of err on the side of caution. But Florence Dorr is her name. Hold the Spark is the album, and it's well worth investigating. Now something new from Australian artist Dan Tuffy, who's lived in Europe for many, many, many years. He's got an album coming out later in the year. First song from it is this wonderful one called Mary Kathleen. Hope you're enjoying dirt music. I'm having fun playing the tunes.

We are chugging along very, very nicely this week on Dirt Music. We listened to three tunes there. Australian artist based in Europe for decades, Dan Tuffy, with, I hope you enjoyed that song as much as I do, Mary Kathleen. It's from a forthcoming album from Dan Tuffy. And then after that, the Old Crow Medicine Show. They're back with a new album called Union Made. And we listened to a song from that called Revolution Now. And then after that, someone who just contacted me via email about a week ago sent me some songs and I liked them a lot. His name is Ryan Traster and he's got an EP out called Lifers. The song we listened to from it was called Little Town, Big Heartache. I'll be playing some more tunes from that over coming weeks. Let's have a listen now to Australian artist Hammond Robinson with a version of In the Jailhouse Now, best known because of Jimmy Rogers' version, but there's been hundreds and hundreds of versions. This is a good one. See what you think.

Four songs there. First up, Hammond Robinson with a version of the much-covered song In the Jailhouse Now. And then we followed that with Joby Riccio, R-I-C-C-I-O. It's an album I've been listening to a lot. It's called Face the Feeling. We played Wildfire Season a couple of weeks ago on Dirt Music. But this week we listened to something different called A Little at a Time. And then two acknowledgements of musical greats that have left us in the last week. Ska and reggae pioneer Stranger Cole, who was a guest on Dirt Music when he was last in Australia, has passed away. We'll listen to his song, Lift Your Head Up High. And then Barry Dransfield, who I've loved since the 1970s. His album with his brother Robin Dransfield, Lord of All I Behold, is one of my favourite albums of all time. So we listened there to Barry Dransfield, who's passed away, doing Be My Friend from his 1972 self-titled album. It is time for me to say goodbye to those of you taking the syndicated show. Hope you can join me next week for another Dirt Music coming to you from the studios of 2SER and around Australia, thanks to the Community Radio Network. Going to finish this portion of the show with another tribute to Abdullah Ibrahim, formerly known as Dollar Brand, South African jazz pianist, great one, and he's died aged 91. Lots of music from him that we could have played, but I thought we'd have a listen to this one from 1983, Bombella.

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1: BBC News, I'm John Shea. Thousands of people are unaccounted for in northern Venezuela, where two back-to-back earthquakes struck on Wednesday. The hardest-hit region is La Guaira, north of Caracas, where dozens of buildings have collapsed. Caroline Hawley has this report.
2: This is the moment disaster struck. The second of the tremors, less than a minute after the first, was the strongest to hit Venezuela in more than a century. It was a public holiday and many people were at home as buildings collapsed around and on top of them. With thousands reported missing, there have been frantic efforts to try to find survivors. The UN says a massive collective humanitarian effort will be needed for a country where millions already relied on aid.
1: The United States has promised a quick response. The Secretary of State, Marco Rubio, told reporters that the US effort would be big, fast and effective. China and India have also pledged to help Venezuela with rescue operations. The European Union said it had activated its satellite surveillance system to support recovery efforts. Two former Israeli prime ministers, as well as former security service chiefs, have threatened legal action against the government if it doesn't act to stop what they call Jewish terrorism in the occupied West Bank. Dozens of Israelis from the country's political and cultural elite have signed a letter, which they say is a final warning to the current government led by Benjamin Netanyahu. From Jerusalem, Charlotte Gallagher reports.
3: The signatories to this letter describe it as Jewish terrorism and are threatening to sue the government if they don't take action. They say people carrying out the attacks are living near Palestinian communities primarily to harm residents, sometimes killing them using firearms provided by the IDF and acting with almost complete impunity. The letter also draws parallels with the past persecution of Jews, saying the situation in the West Bank is reminiscent of similar crimes and pogroms committed against our people in Eastern Europe in the 19th and 20th centuries.
1: Europe's largest airline, Ryanair, has agreed to allow families to sit together without paying a special fee. The practice of charging extra was being investigated by Britain's competition watchdog. Paul Moss reports.
4: Ryanair was a pioneer of cheap, no-frills flying with slightly uncomfortable seats, often taking you to out-of-the-way airports, and not so much as a free cup of tea. Everything costs extra. But Britain's Competition and Markets Authority threatened to draw the line at the airline charging $10 for children to sit with their parents, particularly as Ryanair rules seem to insist children must be accompanied. A statement from the company said they would reluctantly drop the charge, but warned that those who didn't pay would probably be made to sit at the back.
1: World News from the BBC. The Kenyan authorities say 355 people have been arrested across the country during demonstrations to honour those killed during the Gen Z anti-government protests 2 years ago. In the capital, Nairobi, police set up barricades and fired tear gas at crowds outside the central police station after detaining activists near Kenya's parliament. A prominent South African businessman at the centre of a police corruption investigation has pleaded guilty to corruption, fraud and money laundering. Vusimuzi Kat Matlala is accused of bribing senior police officials to secure a $22 million contract for his healthcare company Medicare 24. Prosecutors say the plea deal, which is still awaiting approval, includes giving evidence against high-ranking officials. If the agreement is accepted, he could face 8 years in prison. The US Supreme Court has sided with the multinational giant Bayer, ruling that its subsidiary Monsanto can't be held liable for failing to warn consumers about a possible cancer risk from its weed killer Roundup. The case stems from a suit brought by a Missouri man who argued that a key ingredient, glyphosate, was to blame for his blood cancer diagnosis and that Monsanto hadn't put a warning on the label. Astronomers have identified two of the lowest-density giant planets ever detected. Known as super-puff planets, they're orbiting a star more than 1,000 light-years away. They're each about the size of Jupiter and are lighter by volume than candy floss. Experts believe their atmospheres are comparable to a nice blob of shaving foam. Dr. George Dransfield of Oxford University led the research.
5: 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So ongoing discovery allows us to broaden what we know about how planets can form and evolve.
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and a very good morning to you. Yes, Friday morning, the 26th of June. Whoa, where's the month gone? Folks, what's on the agenda this morning on this Friday? It is Good Morning Country with Walshy from the bunker in Harrington on the mid-north coast in New South Wales. Our album of the week will continue and we'll have our final chat with Shelley Wyatt from Christchurch. She is Elves Can Fly, and her album Lion Den has been our album of the week, and it's a very, very popular album. And we'll give you the opportunity to win the final copy just after 6:30 news. Now, I'm very happy to announce that I'll be chatting with Brooke McClymont and Adam Eckersley. Today is the release of a brand new single from a new project. They are so busy, folks, and I've caught up with them just before they head to the airport because they are off on the Big Bird to start some live shows. They've got TV, they've got world travel, they've got everything. Brooke McClymont and Adam Eckersley along around 7:15 this morning. The Rural Livestock Report is locked and loaded. It'll be along in around about 20 minutes. And folks, I've been down to the archives and I've dusted off some of the classics. And in the first couple of hours of this Friday morning, we're going to go back in time. It's memories and some wonderful music from a bygone era. And we've got the jukebox locked and loaded with the Far Gone Beauties to get the music up and running. And then we'll follow it by an instantly recognisable gentleman that served his country but loved music as well.

0: Fog on Beauties from the album A Load of Old Bollocks, and that's the way stroke the hustle. This is the music of Gunny Horton.
1: There's a

Ah, yes, I've dusted off the catalogue of Johnny Horton. And Johnny Horton, very patriotic there. Three big cross hits. We had the Battle of New Orleans, Sink the Bismarck, and North to Alaska. They all went worldwide and charted. We also had I'm a One-Woman Man, and we opened up with I'm Ready If You're Willing. Folks, we're heading to the Rural Livestock Report. Johnny Horton continues to that report. I'm a home.

Welcome to your daily market update, powered by Auctions Plus, Australia's largest ag marketplace. I'm Natasha Lobbin with today's report. A total of 24,245 head were offered across the national

0: lamb indicator, or ALI, lifted 15 cents to 1,549 cents a kilo dressed weight. First cross ewe lambs and shedding breed lambs were the standout performers in the lamb categories, both clearing at 100%. First cross ewe lambs averaged 724 cents a kilo and $341 a head, while merino ewe lambs were not far behind at 717 cents a kilo and an average of $356 a head, the latter jumping $75 a head on the week. In the joint ewe line, Scandin lamb merino ewes averaged $397 a head after gaining $40 on the week, and Scandin lamb composite other breed ewes topped the joint category at $435 a head, up $39. Crossbred lambs led the cents a kilo charge, averaging 808 cents a kilo after a sharp 100 cent lift on the week, with 1,034 head offered and 80% cleared. Merino weather lambs were the largest line by volume at 6,805 head, averaging 594 cents a kilo, up just 2 cents week on week with an 87% clearance rate. Joined ewes attracted strong interest with 9,099 head offered and an overall clearance rate of 87% and an average of $373 a head across the category. Non-station mated ewes totaled 2,589 head with a clearance of 79% and an average of $292 a head, ranging from $258 to $329. Scandin lamb first cross ewes were the softest line in the joint category, clearing just 61% at an average of $372 a head, down $68 for the week. The 12,296 lambs offered cleared at 89% and averaged $272 a head across all types, ranging from $200 to $421 a head. That concludes today's market update, brought to you by Auctions Plus, dedicated to connecting ag.
1: A very good morning to you as you're waking around Australia on this Friday morning, the 26th of June, folks. It is Walshy on the wireless with Good Morning Country, coming to you from the bunker in Harrington. We're situated halfway between Taree and Port Macquarie on the mid-north coast of New South Wales. 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
5: I was raised on Lawson's poems with Texan buddies' songs.

'Tis the story of a tree and one old bushman who were taken from their home against their will.

from the archives of Stan Costa. Yes, we've dusted off by the fire, by a fire of Gidgee Coles. Come back to the bush, return of the stockman, the old Gidgee tree, and songs my old mates wrote. Folks, we are heading to news and weather. If you're departing, thank you for your company. I hope you have a safe, enjoyable day, a lovely weekend. And I hope you can join myself and Heather Farrell here next week for Good Morning Country. From the bunker, right through, except with Thursday from Horsham with Heather Farrell. In the meantime, we'll continue with Stan Costa, Darky Grant, the mailman. We'll follow it up with Catching Yellow Belly and the Old Bar Coo and a little bit of Song of the Murray River to take us to news.

much money, but I always have enough. I've had all kinds of pleasures in my younger days, that's true. Now it's ketchup.

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1: National Radio News.
2: Good morning, I'm Laura Devoy. Thousands of people are unaccounted for in northern Venezuela after two strong earthquakes struck northwest of the capital Caracas nearly 24 hours ago. At least 188 deaths have been confirmed. The BBC's Will Grant says the disaster comes after a time of enormous upheaval for Venezuela.
3: This year alone, what have we seen? We've seen airstrikes from Washington on Caracas, on Venezuelan soil. We've seen the then president, Nicolas Maduro, removed at gunpoint by US Delta Force troops. All of this means that it has been very, very turbulent. Now, it was interesting that the first nation that Delcy Rodriguez, the interim president, mentioned as offering support to Venezuela at this difficult time was the United States.
2: Another three AI-powered so-called nudifying services have withdrawn from Australia. The eSafety Commission took enforcement action against the services which allow users to access or generate age-restricted material. In a statement, Commissioner Julian Mingrant said the services were increasingly being used to generate degrading and abuse content, including sexual exploitation material. A Tasmanian man who fatally shot a police officer last year will be sentenced today. Constable Keith Smith was serving a court-ordered repossession notice at a rural property in northeast Tasmania when he was killed. Lee Jeffrey Sashames pleaded guilty to murder as well as the aggravated assault of another police officer earlier this year. Victoria Police say no offence was detected during an investigation into an assault allegation made by a Liberal MP. Moira Deeming accused former opposition leader Matthew Guy of physically assaulting her at a dinner in Melbourne last month. Mr Guy vehemently denied the allegation. The investigation has now concluded. The United States Supreme Court has allowed President Donald Trump to strip legal protections from hundreds of thousands of immigrants. A program known as temporary protection status allowed migrants from Haiti and Syria to remain in the U.S. for humanitarian reasons. Separately, the court also ruled the government can turn away asylum seekers at the Mexico border if they had not set foot on U.S. soil. It's been 52 years since the first barcode was scanned at an Ohio supermarket. Peter Hislop takes a look at where to next for the machine-readable code.
4: Australian businesses are being urged to have point-of-sale systems which can read both traditional and 2D barcodes. These carry more information, enhance traceability and enable better product safety. GS1 maintains standards for barcodes. CEO Maria Palazzolo says the original linear barcode reshaped the world.
5: It changed e-commerce forever and our lives all changed very much from that day.
4: But she says it wasn't designed for the current era of speed and accuracy. Although through the adoption of 2D barcodes, businesses will be able to deliver the transparency consumers increasingly demand.
2: Turning to sport, the reigning premiers, the Brisbane Lions, are getting their AFL season back on track with a win over the second-placed Sydney Swans. The Lions led from the outset, the final score 19-12, 126 to 12-11, 83. Speaking after the match, Brisbane coach Chris Fagan explained his team's approach.
6: Our big focus tonight was just to run forward at them because they want to play that handball game. And it's a little bit nerve-wracking for your players to do that, but that is how you've got to play against them.
2: And the Socceroos are gearing up for their final group match at the FIFA World Cup. They'll face Paraguay from 12 p.m. Australian Eastern Standard Time.
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8: Very good morning to you. Yes, it is Friday morning, the 26th of June. I'm Kevin Walsh, broadcasting from the bunker here in Harrington on the Mid-North Coast. We'll get to the weather in just a moment, folks. Coming up this morning, our album of the week will follow the next news and weather, and that's the final copy of Lion Den from Elskin Flat. And Shelley Wyatt will be along to chat about that project after that news. When we give you the cue to call, you'll be able to enter the giveaway competition. And around just before 7:15 this morning, Brooke McClymont and Adam Eggersley, what a busy life they've got. And I managed to snare them. They've got a brand new single out today, folks. So you'll hear that around 7:15 this morning. In the meantime, let's look at the weather and keep you up to speed around Australia weather-wise on this Friday morning.
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8: Brisbane, partly cloudy, a shower of 220. Sydney, partly cloudy, showers 17. Canberra, 14 and partly cloudy. And Melbourne, cloudy 14. Hobart, partly cloudy, 12. Adelaide, 16 and partly cloudy. And Perth, cloudy, rain easing, 18. Alice Springs, morning frost, sunny day, 18. Into Queensland and Cairns, partly cloudy, a shower of 226. Townsville, cloudy, possible shower 27. Mackay, partly cloudy, a shower of 223. In Rockhampton, cloudy, a shower of 222. And Hervey Bay, partly cloudy, a shower of 2, also 22. Gaynder, 23 and partly cloudy. Into New South Wales, Armidale, cloudy 14. Orange, 12 and partly cloudy. And Yass, 13 and partly cloudy. Young, sunny 15. Cooma, minus 3 and a top of 12. Morning frost, partly cloudy early, possible sunny afternoon. Batemans Bay, partly cloudy, possible shower 17. And Bega, morning frost, mostly sunny 17. While in Griffith, partly cloudy 16. Into Victoria, Mildura, partly cloudy 16. Swan Hill, you've got a cloudy day 15. And Shepparton, morning fog, partly cloudy 14. Bansdale, partly cloudy 15. Horsham, cloudy light winds 12. And Warrnambool also cloudy light winds, but a top of 14. Into South Australia, Mount Gambier, partly cloudy 14. Port Pirie, sunny 18. Ceduna, sunny 17. Into Tasmania, Nubina, partly cloudy 11. Huonville, cloudy 12. Oatlands, minus 3, a top of only 9. Morning frost, partly cloudy day. In the Territory, Darwin, sunny 32. Moving to WA, Albany, cloudy, showers 17. Bunbury, cloudy, rain at times, windy 17. Agarthus, 27 and sunny. Newman, 25 and sunny. Kununurra, sunny 30. Broome, sunny 31. Here in Harrington and Taree, we've just had one. A shower or two, partly cloudy, light winds, and a top of 18. You're up to date with news, sport and weather. We'll get back to this music mix from the archives as we dust off the hits, the memories from a bygone era. With Walshy on the wireless, good morning Australia, wherever you are. Hope your day's shaping up to be a beauty.
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Alice there and dusting off Showboat Kalang. And prior to that, of course, Old Willera Wang. Folks, it is Good Morning Country. We're working our way through to the news and weather. What have I got locked and loaded? We are dusting off the archives. And Reg Lindsay's along with a triple play. We've got Armstrong, of course. The Bowen River Rodeo and Don't Let the Stars Get in Your Eyes. The Snyder Sisters will drop along when Grandma does the line dance, and maybe a little bit of Saltbush with their golden guitar winning Sassafras Gap. Oh, it's Good Morning Country. Good morning.

You folks can't even take a bow. Just watch me. I'll show you how.

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2: Good morning, I'm Laura Devoy. Thousands of people are unaccounted for in northern Venezuela after two strong earthquakes struck northwest of the capital Caracas nearly 24 hours ago. At least 188 deaths have been confirmed. The BBC's Will Grant says the disaster comes after a time of enormous upheaval for Venezuela.
3: This year alone, what have we seen? We've seen airstrikes from Washington on Caracas, on Venezuelan soil. We've seen the then president, Nicolas Maduro, removed at gunpoint by US Delta Force troops. All of this means that it has been very, very turbulent. Now, it was interesting that the first nation that Delcy Rodriguez, the interim president, mentioned as offering support to Venezuela at this difficult time was the United
2: States. Upheaval for Venezuela.
3: This year alone, what have we seen? We've seen airstrikes from Washington on Caracas, on Venezuelan soil. We've seen the then president, Nicolas Maduro, removed at gunpoint by US Delta Force troops. All of this means that it has been very, very turbulent. Now, it was interesting that the first nation that Delcy Rodriguez,

0: material. In a statement, Commissioner Julian McGrant said the services were increasingly being used to generate degrading and abuse content, including sexual exploitation material. A Tasmanian man who fatally shot a police officer last year will be sentenced today. Constable Keith Smith was serving a court-ordered repossession notice at a rural property in northeast Tasmania when he was killed. Lee Jeffrey Sashames pleaded guilty to murder as well as the aggravated assault of another police officer earlier this year. Victoria Police say no offence was detected during an investigation into an assault allegation made by a Liberal MP. Moira Deeming accused former opposition leader Matthew Guy of physically assaulting her at a dinner in Melbourne last month. Mr Guy vehemently denied the allegation. The investigation has now concluded. The United States Supreme Court has allowed President Donald Trump to strip legal protections from hundreds of thousands of immigrants. A program known as Temporary Protection Status allowed migrants from Haiti and Syria to remain in the US for humanitarian reasons. Separately, the court also ruled the government can turn away asylum seekers at the Mexico border if they had not set foot on US soil. It's been 52 years since the first barcode was scanned at an Ohio supermarket. Peter Hislop takes a look at where to next for the machine-readable code.
1: Australian businesses are being urged to have point-of-sale systems which can read both traditional and 2D barcodes. These carry more information, enhance traceability and enable better product safety. GS1 maintains standards for barcodes. CEO Maria Palazzolo says the original linear barcode reshaped the world.
2: It changed e-commerce forever and our lives all changed very much from that day.
1: But she says it wasn't designed for the current era of speed and accuracy. Although through the adoption of 2D barcodes, businesses will be able to deliver the transparency consumers increasingly demand.
0: Turning to sport, the reigning premiers, the Brisbane Lions, are getting their AFL season back on track with a win over the second-placed Sydney Swans. The Lions led from the outset, the final score 19-12, 126 to 12-11, 83. Speaking after the match, Brisbane coach Chris Fagan explained his team's approach.
3: Our big focus tonight was just to run forward at them because they want to play that handball game, and it's a little bit nerve-wracking for your players to do that, but that is how you've got to play against them.
0: And the Socceroos are gearing up for their final group match at the FIFA World Cup. They'll face Paraguay from 12 p.m. Australian Eastern Standard Time.
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0: A very good morning to you as you're waking around Australia on this Friday morning, the 26th of June. I'm Kevin Walsh from the Bunker in Harrington on the mid-north coast of New South Wales. Folks, coming up in just a moment, our album of the week. I'll be chatting with Shelley Wyatt in Christchurch. Her project, she is Else Can Fly, and the album Lion Den, the final copy. Hold the phones, I'll give you the cue to call at the appropriate time. And don't forget, in the next half hour, around just before 7:15, I caught up with Brooke McClymont and Adam Eckersley, who have got a brand new single out today. And they are crazy, those couple. And plenty of touring, plenty of action, and plenty of TV. It's all going to be revealed in that quick interview that I did with them. In the meantime, let's look at the weather around Australia on this Friday morning.
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0: In Brisbane, partly cloudy, a shower 2:20. Sydney, partly cloudy, shower 17. Canberra, 14 and partly cloudy. And Melbourne, 14 and cloudy. Hobart, partly cloudy, 12. Adelaide, 16 and partly cloudy. And Perth, cloudy, rain easing, 18. Alice Springs, morning frost, sunny day, 18. Into Queensland, Cairns, partly cloudy, a shower 2:26. Townsville, cloudy, possible shower, 27 there. And Mackay, partly cloudy, a shower 2:23. Rockhampton, cloudy, shower

0: 2:22. Harvey Bay, partly cloudy, a shower 2:22, and Gander 23 and partly cloudy. Into New South Wales, Armidale, cloudy 14, Orange 12 and partly cloudy. Yass, partly cloudy 13, Young sunny 15. Cooma, minus 3 overnight, atop a 12. Morning frost, partly cloudy early, possible sunny afternoon. Folks, Batemans Bay, partly cloudy, possible shower 17, and Bega, morning frost, mostly sunny 17, while in Griffith, partly cloudy 16. Into Victoria, Mildura, partly cloudy 16, Swan Hill, cloudy 15, and Shepparton, morning fog, partly cloudy 14. In Bansdale, 15 and partly cloudy. Horsham, cloudy light winds 12 the top. Warrnambool, cloudy light winds 14 the top. Into South Australia, Mount Gambier, partly cloudy 14. In Port Pirie, you've got a sunny day in 18. And Ceduna, sunny 17. Into Tasmania, Nubina, partly cloudy 11. And Huonville, cloudy 12. Oatlands, minus 3 overnight, a top of only 9. Morning frost, partly cloudy day. In the Territory, Darwin, sunny and 32. Moving to WA and Albany, cloudy, showers 17. Bunbury, cloudy, rain at times, windy 17. Karratha, sunny 27. Newman, 25 and sunny. And Kununurra, sunny 30. Broome, 31 and sunny. Here in Harrington and Taree on the mid-north coast of New South Wales, partly cloudy, a shower or two, light winds, and a top of 18. You're up to date with news, sport and weather. Remember, hold the phones till I give you the cue to call, and it's most appreciated. No calls during the news and weather. You won't get through. I'll give you the cue to call after that weather. Whilst you're on the wireless, whether you're streaming while you're around the world and parts, or just in your backyard, on the Community Plus app, thank you, or you may be listening to us on your local community radio station, thank you for tuning in.
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0: Well, it is Friday morning. It's Album of the Week. And our guest, as she has been each and every weekday morning this week, from Christchurch in New Zealand, under the banner of Elskin Fly, it is lovely to catch up again this morning with Shelley Wyatt. Good morning, Shelley.
3: Good morning, Walshy. How's it going today?
0: Well, it's pretty good Friday. We love Friday, the weekend just around the corner for a lot. Others, of course, in this day and age, their working week's probably about to commence. But we take the view of Friday, end of the working week, and we can have a few relaxing drinks, catch up with friends, and enjoy some music. But we've got a bit of work to do, and all week we've been chatting about Lion Den, your album, out and available. And we're wanting our listeners to buy a physical copy, aren't we? How can they do that?
3: Well, it would be fantastic if they would. They can go on to Bandcamp under Elskin Fly, and they will find the album available there to them. They can order it there. Or you can go to elskinfly.com, and you'll find the link to the album there as well.
0: And they can request an autograph?
3: Oh, of course, yes, yeah. Definitely.
0: Are there any prospects of getting over to Australia?
3: Oh, I sure would love to do that one day, for sure. I'd love to see Tamworth, and I'd love to tour around a little bit and play around and see a lot of the music over there, because it's such a great music scene. But yes, hopefully one day.
0: Well, if any promoter out there is thinking here's an opportunity, and Elskin Fly's electronic platforms are the initial contact. In the meantime, we've got merch available, and that's also on the electronic platform there, isn't it?
3: Yes, indeed.
0: All right. Well, I want to, before we feature the final selected track, thank you ever so much. It has been a testing couple of weeks, and we've finally got to this point in time. Our listeners have thoroughly enjoyed your music, and I know that your fan base is going to improve as a result of your chatting with us and telling us about the musical journey. So a big thank you for that.
3: Oh, well, I'm super, super grateful for you having me on your show. It's an honor.
0: The track I've selected, and folks, the story is that we've got five mornings. There are 10 tracks, and I could go to any of the 10 tracks and select, but I try and select something that's maybe a little different, and maybe thinking ahead and preempting that there may be a story behind each track. Is there a story that you can tell us about Hardgrass Life?
3: Oh, absolutely. So Hardgrass Life was written about my time that I spent out in Alberta and the prairies in Canada. And it was a little place called Sunny Nook. And it was, you know, an hour from the nearest shopping place and such. And the people, the way they band together and achieve a lot in the communities and working on their ranches, is very admirable, and it's all about living life in Sunny Nook, Alberta.
0: Well, we'll take the opportunity to feature that particular track. You stay safe, and I know life for Shelley Wyatt is very busy with work, with your music, with being a mum, and with life in general, but please keep writing these wonderful tracks.
3: Oh, thanks again so much for having me, Walshy. I really appreciate it.
0: On Good Morning Country, yes, Shelley Wyatt is Elskin Fly, and from Christchurch in New Zealand, we've been chatting this week about Lion Den. Here is the featured track, our final selected track this week, Hardgrass Life.

That's Shelley Wyatt, Who Is Else Can Fly, and Lion Den, the album, and Livin', the Hard Grass Life was the featured track. Folks, we're about to work our way to news and weather. If you're departing, top of the hour, thanks for your company. On behalf of Heather Farrell and myself, have a safe, enjoyable weekend. For those returning, we'll get back to the music mix after the news and weather, including that interview with Brooke McClymont and Adam Eckersley, and hold the phones after that news and weather. But right now, we'll open up the phones, and you've got around about 12 minutes to get your name into the draw before the news and weather. 0488 677 645. 0488 677 645. Rod Dowsett and the selection team will take us closer to news and weather.

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2: Good morning, I'm Laura Devoy. Rescue efforts are continuing in Venezuela following yesterday's earthquakes. A 7.1 magnitude quake, which struck west of the capital, Caracas, was followed less than a minute later by a 7.5 magnitude tremor. 188 deaths have been confirmed, but there are fears that number could increase with more than 1,500 injured. The damage is significant. 250 buildings have been damaged or destroyed. Industry experts say Australia should introduce strict rules for data centres to avoid developers exploiting resources in the global artificial intelligence race. AI regulation was a topic of discussions at the Committee for Economic Development of Australia's State of the Nation conference last night. Electricity companies were vocal in their support for data centres, saying they could underwrite investments in renewable energy projects if managed correctly. CDC Data Centres, the largest owner-operator of data centres in Australia, says stringent and clear regulations are needed to govern approvals. The US Secretary of State Marco Rubio has reassured America's Gulf allies the Strait of Hormuz will remain toll-free. Iran has suggested it will charge ships for transiting the waterway, but Oman, which also borders the strait, has ruled it out. Speaking in Bahrain during a tour of the Gulf, Mr. Rubio dismissed the idea of a toll as nonsensical.
3: What's the consequence for not paying? Let's say a ship says, well, I'm not going to pay the fee. It's not like a toll on a road. You don't get a ticket in the mail. They get shot at. You shoot at one ship, you sink one ship, no other ship is going to move. So that sort of system is not only unwise, it can't happen, it's not even workable. So you might as well abandon the fantasy now.
2: That audio from the BBC. Nine has confirmed longtime host of The Today Show, Karl Stefanovic, will leave the network immediately. It comes after his podcast interview with British far-right figure Tommy Robinson, which was produced independently of Nine, was removed from its platforms this week. Having hosted the morning program for nearly two decades, Mr. Stefanovic was the highest paid television presenter in Australia. The UK and Switzerland have both recorded their hottest June days since measurements began. The mercury reached 36.4 degrees in Somerset in southwestern England, while in Switzerland, 38 degrees. A June record was also recorded in Paris, 40.9 degrees. French media is reporting at least 101 million people across Europe were expected to experience temperatures above 35 degrees Celsius on Thursday. Football fans are gearing up for Australia's final World Cup group stage match. With the details, Scarlett Coppola.
4: It's expected thousands of Aussies will be leaving work early today to watch the Socceroos face Paraguay at San Francisco Bay Area Stadium. Knockoff for Kickoff has employees across the country counting down for an early mark, where they will then head to local venues who are hosting live screenings of the game. The highly anticipated match will begin at midday, Australian Eastern Standard Time. The Socceroos need to win or draw to secure a more favourable path through the knockouts.
2: And the South Sydney Rabbitohs remain in contention for the NRL's top four after a 32-12 win over the Parramatta Eels. The Rabbits were just 6 points ahead at halftime but scored four consecutive tries to run away with the game. Coach Wayne Bennett says he was happy with his team's defensive efforts.
5: I think we did seven sets in a row on the try line there. When we got given away six to goes, that was pretty impressive.
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8: Yes, good morning. It's Friday the 26th of June, 2026, and it's 5 minutes past seven on a very cold, grey and rainy Friday morning up here in the mountains. I'll give you the news, traffic, flights, weather, all the updates after this.
9: 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We pay our respects to elders past, present and emerging and celebrate the diversity of Aboriginal peoples.
10: Budjwe Mullenwell. That's good morning in our local Darug language. My name is Lex Dad and I'm a local Darug man. We share country up here in the Blue Mountains with the Gundungurra people. I'd like to pay respects to our elders, both past and present. I'd like to pay respects to our young people who are our emerging elders. I'd like to pay respects to Pemulwuyunga, Mother Earth, and Father Sky, Biami. And I say in our local Darug language, Warami Miriga Darug Nyura. Welcome, friends, to Darug country and Yanana Budrigumara. May we all walk with good spirit, with patience, humility, and respect from one another. Didrigora, and thank you.
8: Absolutely, and thank you so much, Uncle X. So the weather up here in the mountains today, it's going to be rainy, and it's going to rain for the whole weekend. Katoomba is currently 8 degrees, although it said 6 degrees in my car, and it's going to peak to 12. Lithgow will be cloudy, not too much rain, just cloudy, and a top of 11 degrees. Springwood at 15, and Penrith will have rain and 16 degrees. Trains and planes are on time. And if you're going down to the snow, it looks like it's a good time to wait till the 1st of July when they're expecting a dump of 6 centimetres of snow. And the surf, if you're going to head out to the coastline on the weekend, it's peaky and mixed up. So it's best just to stay up cozy and warm in front of your fireplace with a hot chocolate and your lover and your cat and your dog and your family. And all your family. You don't want your lover and your family at the same time. Oops, I'm sorry, I'm giving out mixed messages. And it's only 7 past 7. I better put on some music.

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0: Let's hear from Nancy and Lee, and then we'll play some new releases from Tame Impala, Angus and Julia Stone, and Babe Rainbow. 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Take your raincoat.

0: That whole track was Tame Impala's latest track, Hummer, from the album Dracula, and it's actually a cover song from one of Smashing Pumpkins' brilliant numbers. Here's a little warning that I don't put any swear words on the radio this morning from a very important group of people.
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0: And that was Babe Rainbow's latest track, Waterfall. And we have the 7:30 news, and then after that we'll have Astro Babble. 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
2: Good morning, I'm Laura Devoy. Rescue efforts are continuing in Venezuela following yesterday's earthquakes. A 7.1 magnitude quake, which struck west of the capital, Caracas, was followed less than a minute later by a 7.5 magnitude tremor. 188 deaths have been confirmed, but there are fears that number could increase with more than 1,500 injured. The damage is significant. 250 buildings have been damaged or destroyed. Industry experts say Australia should introduce strict rules for data centres to avoid developers exploiting resources in the global artificial intelligence race. AI regulation was a topic of discussions at the Committee for Economic Development of Australia's State of the Nation conference last night. Electricity companies were vocal in their support for data centres, saying they could underwrite investments in renewable energy projects if managed correctly. CDC Data Centres, the largest owner-operator of data centres in Australia, says stringent and clear regulations are needed to govern approvals. The US Secretary of State Marco Rubio has reassured America's Gulf allies the Strait of Hormuz will remain toll-free. Iran has suggested it will charge ships for transiting the waterway, but Oman, which also borders the strait, has ruled it out. Speaking in Bahrain during a tour of the Gulf, Mr. Rubio dismissed the idea of a toll as nonsensical.
3: What's the

0: workable. So you might as well abandon the fantasy now.
1: That audio from the BBC. Nine has confirmed longtime host of The Today Show, Karl Stefanovic, will leave the network immediately. It comes after his podcast interview with British far-right figure Tommy Robinson, which was produced independently of Nine, was removed from its platforms this week. Having hosted the morning program for nearly two decades, Mr. Stefanovic was the highest paid television presenter in Australia. The UK and Switzerland have both recorded their hottest June days since measurements began. The mercury reached 36.4 degrees in Somerset in southwestern England, while in Switzerland, 38 degrees. A June record was also recorded in Paris, 40.9 degrees. French media is reporting at least 101 million people across Europe were expected to experience temperatures above 35 degrees Celsius on Thursday. Football fans are gearing up for Australia's final World Cup group stage match. With the details, Scarlett Coppola.
2: It's expected thousands of Aussies will be leaving work early today to watch the Socceroos face Paraguay at San Francisco Bay Area Stadium. Knockoff for Kickoff has employees across the country counting down for an early mark, where they will then head to local venues who are hosting live screenings of the game. The highly anticipated match will begin at midday, Australian Eastern Standard Time. The Socceroos need to win or draw to secure a more favourable path through the knockouts.
1: And the South Sydney Rabbitohs remain in contention for the NRL's top four after a 32-12 win over the Parramatta Eels. The Rabbits were just 6 points ahead at halftime, but scored four consecutive tries to run away with the game. Coach Wayne Bennett says he was happy with his team's defensive effort.
3: I think we did seven sets in a row on the try line there. When we got given away six to goes, that was pretty impressive.
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5: This is Radio Blue Mountains, and these are the Blue Mountains City Council weekly messages from Monday, the 22nd of June. The curbside chipping service is back in August, and bookings opened on June the 1st and remain open until the 29th of July. Curbside chipping is a service the council offers in August to help residents with their preparations for bushfire season. A chipping service will count as one of the two booked waste services residents get each financial year. There are three ways to book. 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Hub Day Out. 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There's no need to book, just turn up. Hub Day Out, 11 a.m. to 2 p.m, Wednesday, the 8th of July, at the Blue Mountains Theatre and Community Hub in Springwood. 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

www.bmcc.newsouthwales.gov.au. Your voice matters, so have your say with Blue Mountain City Council. These have been the Blue Mountain City Council weekly messages from Monday, the 22nd of June. Have a great week.

0: Okay, Astrobabble for today, the 26th of June 2026. Now, numerologically, that even sounds quite important, doesn't it? And it reflects what the planets are doing. So let me share with you what's happening up in the skies to shine down over you today. Today, the Sun is in Cancer, the Moon enters Sagittarius, and Jupiter is exalted in Cancer, which means massive, generous, warm-hearted energy to our interactions. The probing Scorpio Moon makes this a deeply emotional, highly intuitive, surprisingly lucky day for many of us. Let's say all of us. Before the moon moves into the adventurous sign of Sagittarius. Highlights today will be on home and family energy, making everyone a bit hypersensitive, but highly creative and spiritually attuned. It sounds like we're all going to be super switched on today. So, and as an overview, lean into your feelings and practice self-care. Temper big ideas with practical steps. Guard your time and money carefully for long-term growth and stable wins. Step away from digital noise to find peace of mind and let your exceptional intellectual abilities and creative thinking shine. Sounds pretty good, doesn't it? Okay.
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0: Dorothy Ashby, come live with me.

0: That was my latest discovery, thanks to my sister. Dorothy Ashby is a black harpist from the 50s, and she introduced the harp as a bebop improv instrument. And that's an example, and I think that was taken from her album Afro Harping. And she lived from 1932 to 1986. And thanks to her, we have that beautiful sound. Isn't that gorgeous? The harp with a bit of jazz. It's Radio Blue Mountains, 89.1 FM, and it's a Friday.
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0: Oh wow, I had the lyrics to that song up on the screen and I've never seen them before. I always thought that they were singing about a type of hamburger, a limburger. And actually, it's I'm not a limber girl. Yeah, that was the B-52s, and the name, the B-52s, comes from a beehive hairdo resembling the nose cone of the aircraft. And they were very famous for their thrift store chic and their dance and surf music. They had a very, very unique sound and look. Thankfully, all yay for individuals. Love that.
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0: That was Julie Cruz with her hit song that was used in David Lynch's epic TV show from the early 90s, Twin Peaks, that we would wait with bated breath every Tuesday night for the next episode. Unlike today, we just binge feed ourselves on the whole show in one sitting. It's crazy, isn't it? Sometimes it's good to have something to look forward to. Well, not sometimes. It's always good to have something good to look forward to. Like this on Sunday.
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0: Okay, we're coming up to 4 minutes to eight. What are you doing at 12 o'clock today? Are you getting an early mark from work? Or have you just put the alarm clock on to remind you that the Socceroos, the Australian soccer team, are playing against Paraguay? And I know we don't do the Norwegian Viking row. What else? Oh, the orange crowd from the Netherlands. Amazing. I don't know what we do, but anyway, I'm rooting for the Socceroos. And we'll go into the 8 o'clock news with Fabienne Del Sol, a little French song.

0: Well, that was delightful. She's a French singer based in London, and she has that wonderful melodic oeuvre with the vintage sound from the 60s, and some of her tracks have been used in Killing Eve, and yep, she's very popular. That was Fabienne Del Sol, and it is nearly 8 a.m. here at Radio Blue Mountains 89.1 FM. Hope you're streaming us around the world, hearing us loud and live from this beautiful part of New South Wales. Here's the news.
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3: Good morning, I'm Laura Devoy. Oxfam says yesterday's earthquakes in Venezuela could worsen an already severe humanitarian crisis. The organisation says nearly 9 million people were in need of aid before the quakes struck. Authorities say the quakes caused significant damage, with 250 buildings damaged or destroyed and at least 188 people killed. Oxfam says its partners are already on the ground working to determine the extent of the damage and the most urgent needs of the affected communities. The eSafety Commission has welcomed the withdrawal of three so-called nudifying services from Australia. The AI-powered services allow users to access or generate age-restricted material. In a statement, Commissioner Julian McGrath said the services were increasingly being used to generate degrading and abuse content, including sexual exploitation material. Experts are calling on the World Health Organization to name a common yet overlooked disease as a neglected tropical disease. One third of the world's population is infected with the toxoplasmosis parasite, which can cause ocular toxoplasmosis, an eye infection that can cause permanent vision loss. Ophthalmologist Professor Justine Smith from Flinders University told National Radio News, with the WHO's recognition, there can be meaningful steps taken to prevent the infection.
4: In 2012, the WHO identified a number of neglected tropical diseases for prevention and control. And since that time, there's been really substantial progress made fighting against those selected diseases. We're seeking toxoplasmosis can be recognised too, so it doesn't get left behind.
3: Newly released documents show King Charles III paid £12.9 million or $24.6 million in tax in 2024-25. It's the first time the monarch has revealed their tax bill. The King's eldest son William, the Prince of Wales, paid more than $14.7 million in tax during the same period. Astronomers have discovered two exoplanets, which are planets outside the Earth's solar system. Here's the BBC's science correspondent, Helen Briggs.
5: The planets are roughly the size of Jupiter, but with just a fraction of its mass. Only a few dozen of these so-called superpuff planets are known, and it's even rarer to find two formed from the same disk of dust and gas locked in a gravitational dance. What makes them most remarkable is that they are constituted of material that is very spread out, making them very light and puffy for their size. Astrophysicist Dr. George Dransfield of the University of Oxford, who led the research, says the planets resemble shaving foam in their density.
6: So the density is so low, they're so puffy and diffuse that we compare the density to candy floss.
3: Turning to sport, the reigning premiers, the Brisbane Lions, are getting their AFL season back on track with a win over the second-placed Sydney Swans. The Lions led from the outset, the final score 19-12-126 to 12-11-83. Speaking after the match, Brisbane coach Chris Fagan explained his team's approach.
7: Our big focus tonight was just to run forward at them because they want to play that handball game. And it's a little bit nerve-wracking for your players to do that, but that is how you've got to play against them.
3: And the Socceroos are gearing up for their final group match at the FIFA World Cup. They'll face Paraguay from 12 p.m. Australian Eastern Standard Time. A win or a draw will secure Australia a spot in the knockout round.
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8: It's hip, it's lit, it's bussin'. 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
0: Yes, that's me. I'm back. It's now a few minutes past 8 o'clock in the morning, and it's Friday the 26th of June 2026, and the weather. It's going to be rainy today and the rest of the weekend all across the Blue Mountains. In Katoomba, it will peak to 12 degrees. Lithgow, not so much rain, but a cloudy top of 11 degrees. Down in Springwood, it'll be 15, and Penrith will have a little bit of rain and 16 degrees. Trains and planes are on time, and I'm happy to say that there are no traffic incidents to report, except some emergency road work, which anyone who lives up in the Blue Mountains is very aware of what's happening in Mount Vic and on the Great Western Highway at Victoria Pass. And scheduled road work at Bell's Line of Road, Medlow Bath, Blackheath, Hazelbrook, and Mount Victoria again. What else have I got to tell you? What else do you want to know? Do you want to know about the snow? Well, there's going to be a snow dump on the 1st of July, a 6-centimeter dump. Otherwise, they're just sort of using the snow machines. But the Alpine Coast is working and the Kosciuszko chairlift is working if you want to go up for a romantic lunch at the Eagle's Nest restaurant. I mean, there's an idea to plan for. And if you want to go surfing, it's a bit peaky and mixed up, so that doesn't sound much fun. And sailing. Here's an update on sailing. Expect 80% chance of showers, winds below 10 knots, and a southeasterly swell of 1.5 to 2 meters. I know there's quite a few sailors up here in the Blue Mountains, sort of here for the week and then sailing on the weekend. Right, okay, what are we going to get into? I think have you heard of this version of Rocky Raccoon by Ramsey Lewis? He worked a lot with Earth, Wind and Fire. And this is really cool. I hope you like it.

Pretty cool, huh? It's pretty dope. That was Rocky Raccoon by Ramsey Lewis. And what are we going to get into now? Oh, this is Dope Lemon, Rose Pink Cadillac. I'll just play him in the background while I have an important announcement to make. Because of this loneliness epidemic, I've just been thinking about you a lot. And if you ever feel lonely, you know, you can call us. Call or text the studio. Actually, calling might be a little bit complicated, but please text us 0406 183 769. That's 0406 183 769. We're only a text away, and you know, ask for a song and we'll give you a shout out and send you love across the airwaves. Okay, we'll get back to Dope Lemon.

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0: brilliant album from, what was it called? Lido Shuffle? Brilliant. That was Boz Scaggs. And, you know, I was wondering, you know, where did that name come from, Boz? You got names like Chuck, Chip. They're different names for Charlie. But Boz, what is that for Barry? I'm not sure. And I'm actually Googling it now. And it's from a middle high German name, Bozo. No, not Bozo. Bosso, which means audacious or daring. I like this one too, or the it traces back to the old High German root of Bodwig, meaning lord or ruler. Bodwig, that sounds like a great name for a little dachshund. Hey, Bodwig, Bodwig, Bod, nah, doesn't work. Okay, Roz is up next. I'm going to play her their little promo, and then we might play Chic, another 70s track.
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0: It's 8:20 and this is We Are Family.

0: That, of course, was Sister Sledge. Not chic, even though they might have been very chic. But yeah, Sister Sledge at 8:23 a.m. here at Radio Blue Mountains. And we're going to go out with a bit of Jackie Me Too, Totally Together, and then maybe Pointer Sisters. What do you say?
1: Listen here. I'm totally together.

Okay, I'm nearly out of here. I hope you enjoyed the last hour and a half. I had a ball. It was great fun being here with you. I'm having a lovely day. My sister's taken the day off from work and we are going to pick up her daughter's wedding dress. And then they're both taking me out for an early birthday lunch somewhere in Sydney. And I insisted it had to be Italian and I want a birthday cake. I actually want to blow out a candle, cut a cake and just hold my belly after and just go, I'm so full of cream and flour and icing, but that was delicious. So 8:26, don't forget the barbecue on Sunday at Bunnings in Katoomba. We'll be there, rain, hail or shine, snow, whatever, UFOs, we'll be there with our famous, fabulous sausage sizzles. Okay, well, let's go out with the Pointer Sisters. And up next is Graham from Ask Roz with the inimitable Catchy Catch Love. See ya. Have a safe weekend. See you on Sunday.

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1: National Radio News.
2: Good morning, I'm Laura Devoy. Oxfam says yesterday's earthquakes in Venezuela could worsen an already severe humanitarian crisis. The organisation says nearly 9 million people were in need of aid before the quakes struck. Authorities say the quakes caused significant damage, with 250 buildings damaged or destroyed and at least 188 people killed. Oxfam says its partners are already on the ground working to determine the extent of the damage and the most urgent needs of the affected communities. The eSafety Commission has welcomed the withdrawal of three so-called nudifying services from Australia. The AI-powered services allow users to access or generate age-restricted material. In a statement, Commissioner Julian McGrant said the services were increasingly being used to generate degrading and abuse content, including sexual exploitation material. Experts are calling on the World Health Organization to name a common yet overlooked disease as a neglected tropical disease. One third of the world's population is infected with the toxoplasmosis parasite, which can cause ocular toxoplasmosis, an eye infection that can cause permanent vision loss. Ophthalmologist Professor Justine Smith from Flinders University told National Radio News, with the WHO's recognition, there can be meaningful steps taken to prevent the infection.
3: In 2012, the WHO identified a number of neglected tropical diseases for prevention and control. And since that time, there's been really substantial progress made fighting against those selected diseases. We're seeking toxoplasmosis can be recognised too, so it doesn't get left behind.
2: Newly released documents show King Charles III paid £12.9 million or $24.6 million in tax in 2024-25. It's the first time the monarch has revealed their tax bill. The King's eldest son William, the Prince of Wales, paid more than $14.7 million in tax during the same period. Astronomers have discovered two exoplanets, which are planets outside the...
3: So it doesn't get left behind.
2: Newly released documents show King Charles III paid £12.9 million or $24.6 million in tax in 2024-25. It's the first time the monarch has revealed their tax bill. The King's eldest son William, the Prince of Wales, paid more than $14.7 million.

0: find two form from the same disk of dust and gas locked in a gravitational dance. What makes them most remarkable is that they are constituted of material that is very spread out, making them very light and puffy for their size. Astrophysicist Dr. George Dransfield of the University of Oxford, who led the research, says the planets resemble shaving foam in their density.
1: So the density is so low, they're so puffy and diffuse that we compare the density to candy floss.
2: Turning to sport, the reigning premiers, the Brisbane Lions, are getting their AFL season back on track with a win over the second-placed Sydney Swans. The Lions led from the outset, the final score 19-12, 126 to 12-11, 83. Speaking after the match, Brisbane coach Chris Fagan explained his team's approach.
3: Our big focus tonight was just to run forward at them because they want to play that handball game, and it's a little bit nerve-wracking for your players to do that, but that is how you've got to play against them.
2: And the Socceroos are gearing up for their final group match at the FIFA World Cup. They'll face Paraguay from 12 p.m. Australian Eastern Standard Time. A win or a draw will secure Australia a spot in the knockout round.
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1: This is Good Morning Country.
0: I'm not pressing anything. Can chaos come in? Can someone...
2: Edith and Ed, don't you cry now. Come laugh and sing and dance.
0: No, I know, but
2: there's a party in your honor here tonight.

0: Hello, hello. Come in car 54. Are you there?
1: With the quiet desperation of it all.
0: And what have you got it on?
1: I was drawn string? Back to the passion and the pain in your blue eyes as you look down from your picture on the...
2: Your voice is going out.
0: Darlings, and most apologies. Suddenly we have contact. The
2: music is still playing.
0: 89.1. And we are on air, and this is Ask Roz.
2: It's back.
0: Ask Roz, we is here. It's most delightful to have your company's apologies for the trickiness. However, please go nowhere. We are most marvellous. And yes, tis nearly quarter to nine. Tis a beautiful day. Trains is a chug-a-luggin. Traffic is terrific. 5 degrees, getting up to nine. Chance of showers. Partly cloudy. Winds slight. Now, if we may, good morning, young man.
2: Good morning, Robin. Bit of turmoil there.
0: Bit of joyous amateur radio or community radio, should I say? Always interesting.
2: That's what sorts the men from the boys. how you handle the hassle?
0: Yeah, in life, isn't it?
2: It is.
0: Young man, speak to me.
2: You may not have heard, but the state government have awarded the contract for the repair of Victoria Pass.
0: Oh, say that again. Hallelujah.
2: Yes. The contract is going to a company called Seymour White. They're going to start construction in July, and they expect to finish it in, well, they in poly talk, the second quarter of next year. In other words, halfway through the year.
0: That is most marvellous.
2: Add a bit of rain in that and delays, so probably before the end of the year, next year, it'll be done. And they're going to extend the support to affected businesses to $20 million, which means businesses can now apply for up to $25,000 in aid.
0: What would they be looking for in aid?
2: Well, with reduced traffic, the businesses are suffering very badly.
0: Yes.
2: Yeah.
0: We've
2: spoken to the lolly bug.
0: Hartley. I was thinking of actually.
2: It's not just them.
0: Yeah.
2: If on our Ask Roz Blue Mountains page, if you look at the story there, there's a list of all the areas that are now covered by this aid, like Bell, Ben Bullen, Blackheath, Blackman's Flat, Bowen Fells. It's a very big list of places. So they can now apply for aid.
0: Yeah.
2: Which is good.
0: Oh, yeah.
2: Which is good.
0: What most wonderful. Thank you, Trish Doyle. She's been really right, had her finger on that pulse.
2: The hard part is, with Trish Doyle, the area she covers ends at Mount Victoria. So it doesn't cover the pass. So you've got Paul Toole covering that area, but Trish is in government, and she's been able to obviously work with them to make it happen, which is really great. So that'll start work in July. Again, if you have a look at the Facebook group called Victoria Pass, you can actually get access to the camera, so you'll be able to watch the construction going on, and that has over 10,000 members, and it gets about 1.5 million views a month.
0: Yes.
2: So they're very active right now.
0: Yeah, that's most wonderful too. May we play some music?

Pat Drummond wrote that, and Ryan Sampson. Yes, Marilyn Monroe was a size 14, and Ryan Sampson with a double. Edith Annie. And we opened up with Roland Storm, who was a huge hit wherever he went with his travelling piano and Running Bear. Folks, earlier this morning, our album was the album of the week, Lion Den from Elskin Flat. That was Shelley Wyatt's project. And we had 102 entries, and number 82 was the winning number. That belonged to Lorraine at Victoria. And as you've heard, next week, Dean Perrott, a special anniversary, 20th anniversary album, Close to Home, our album of the week. We'll have a copy each Monday through to Friday of that next week. Folks, if you're departing, well, you're all departing. I've got to remind you of that. We're about to head to news and weather. Thanks for your company. Have a safe, enjoyable weekend. And thank you on behalf of Heather Farrell for your company this week. I'm going to leave you with a medley of Reg Poole and his Slim Dusty medley into, of course, It's Friday. Take care now.

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1: National Radio News.
2: Good morning, I'm Laura Devoy. Rescuers are digging through rubble in Venezuela looking for survivors of yesterday's earthquakes. At least 188 people were killed and more than 1,500 injured. It's believed 200 are trapped. Authorities say 250 buildings were damaged or destroyed. Survivor Kelvin Padilla spoke to the BBC.
3: And I saw half of my house falling off like that, literally. I saw 10 different buildings that doesn't exist anymore. They were like complete crash. There are people alive trapped in those houses. Everybody is looking for medicines.
2: The Federal Treasurer has dismissed former Reserve Bank Governor Philip Lowe's criticism of the government's tax reform. Dr. Lowe said yesterday while he supported changes to tax concessions on property investment, the tax reform would not lift housing supply. He said the extension of the capital gains tax treatment to non-residential assets would limit growth investment.
4: Yes, come in.
2: Speaking
4: come
2: this
4: in.
2: Morning, Jim Chalmers said he doesn't share that view.
5: When it comes to the substance of his comments, we are fixing a very damaging distortion that has existed in our tax system for a quarter of a century. It's locked too many people out of housing, especially young people. And once you decide to deal with that distortion, it doesn't make a lot of sense to replace it with another distortion in the tax system.
2: A major highway linking Sydney to the New South Wales Central West is expected to remain closed for another 12 months. The state government has this morning announced a contract has been awarded to fix the Great Western Highway at Victoria Pass. It's been closed since March after cracks were found in a near 200-year-old bridge. The successful contractor will oversee the delivery of a new, more durable crossing at Mitchell's Causeway. Construction will begin in July, with the road expected to reopen in the second quarter of next year. Thousands of Australians are expected to knock off work today to pack into live sites, pubs and clubs around the country to cheer on the Socceroos in their final group match at the FIFA World Cup. With more, Scarlett Coppola.
6: It's expected thousands of Aussies will be leaving work early today to watch the Socceroos face Paraguay at San Francisco Bay Area Stadium. Knockoff for kickoff has employees across the country counting down for an early mark, where they will then head to local venues who are hosting live screenings of the game. The highly anticipated match will begin at midday, Australian Eastern Standard Time. The Socceroos need to win or draw to secure a more favourable path through the knockouts.
2: And the Prime Minister told the ABC he hopes employers will be generous with those who are at work come kickoff.
7: I've got to say, I've got a ministry meeting here in Parliament House this morning. It will end sharply at 11:30, I assure you, so that people can get in front of their TV screen.
2: The South Sydney Rabbitohs remain in contention for the NRL's top four after a 32-12 win over the Parramatta Eels. The Rabbits were just 6 points ahead at half-time. Coach Wayne Bennett says he was happy with his team's defensive effort.
8: I think we did seven sets in a row on the try line there. When we got given away six to goes, that was pretty impressive.
2: And in cricket, New Zealand openers Tom Latham and Devon Conway both surpassed 150 on day one of the third test against England.
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4: Yes. Sponsors. Goodest ones. Tis a beautiful day. A little bit on the tricky side regarding vision upon the road, and tis damp on the road too. At this stage, we have no accidents whatsoever up here in the Blue Mountains. How wonderful. There is a bypass from at Victoria Pass so that you can go east or west, and apparently the contract has been signed today to repair Mount Vic or the Victoria Pass, and looking to be ready for us to go back and forth within a year. So ain't that wonderful news? Train tis a chug-a-luggin. And this is Ask Cross Tourism Show. Please do stay tuned. We have a lovely woman to be talking about from Harley.

0: Curtis Ones, feels like the radio station is back on track. And this is Ask Roz Tourism Show. And we are most delighted to share on air again the lovely Karen Edwards. She is going to talk about what's taking place right now in the extraordinary Hartley Valley. Good morning, young lady.
1: Good morning. Happy to be here again.
0: That is a beautiful song you just sung. Do you realise that?
1: Well, given I don't sing, I'll take that as a compliment. Thank you.
0: If you laugh, you sing.
1: Okay, there you go. Yeah. I do sing then. Yes. I laugh a lot.
0: I think we all sing. Darlings, so talk to me about what's happening in Hartley in July in holiday time, kids' holiday time.
1: Will do, absolutely. Well, even before the holidays, this Saturday, Hartley is hosting the Dogalogs show, which is a comical show here. People who get up and they look, I haven't seen the show. I'm actually going, so I'm excited to see it. But from what I read, they get up and they interpret the dog. So you can get your tickets online. There's a link to that on the Hartley District Progress Association Facebook page.
0: And immediately it sounds like fun when you say dogalogs.
1: Dogalogs, yeah. Well, I mean, dogs do have all different personalities, so it'll be quite
0: And they talk. They talk all in their own way too, don't they?
1: Absolutely. They each have their own personality. So that's nice that it's right here in the valley too at the old school house ball.
0: Question, can we bring dogs with us?
1: No.
0: Okay.
1: No, someone else asked that question. But can you imagine the calamity that would go on when these people are up there? These little pups might be offended. So, they have said there's not they can't accommodate dogs.
0: Could be a riot.
1: Exactly. Yes. We may not want that.
0: Yes.
1: So Sunday we have live music at Collett's Inn. They do it usually the last Sunday of the month. So Sunday the 28th we have that happening even before July gets here. So as you know, school holidays are just about upon us. We've got another week and you might be thinking, what am I going to do with the kids in the holidays? Well, you know what? Hartley has so much opportunities for kids, whether they're into nature, into history, into lollies, whatever they're into.
0: They're into all of those things.
1: Absolutely. And the National Parks and Wildlife Service, like the actual historic village, is open 6 days a week, not Mondays. And they can go in there into the farmhouse in which is the National Park's main, I guess, information section.
0: Yes.
1: They've got a little shop in there. You can book tours into the courthouse, take the kids back in history.
0: Yes.
1: I know they used to, and I'm sure they still do, where kids can get up there and read scripts and put on the wigs like they would have worn back in the day. It's a really interesting thing to do and, immerse your children in the history of where we all came from as well.
0: And also in that little building. Whether they know they're immersed in the history or not, just the joy of them getting dressed up. Yeah.
1: That's right.
0: And having fun.
1: Yeah, lots of fun.
0: Yeah.
1: And they used to have this, I'm going to forget the word now, but it's a display. I can't even think of the word. You know, where you hologram?
0: Yes.
1: Of, a conversation that would have happened back in that day too. And that's really fascinating to watch as well. Now, also in the Farmers Inn where the National Park site is, there's the Aboriginal Gallery, but there's also a slideshow there, an interactive one where you can go and press what you want to listen to, some seats on the big screen. You can sit and see what it was like back then as well through photography work. So that's really nice.
0: Can I mention, not just interesting for kids, but interesting for us big kids?
1: Oh, 100%. 100%. So it's a whole family experience.
0: Yeah. How exciting. Just describe that a little bit further, please.
1: Well, there's more to see in the village as well. So, not only just sitting there and watching what it used to be like and imagining, but then you can go and walk around the village to those exact spots. We've got, talking about history too, and a little sidestep maybe more for the older people, the older kids, is the antique store that's in the Corny's garage down there now. So it's full of all old relics and lovely treasures. So that's a nice thing to go. Up on the hill, you've got Talisman Gallery. Now, I think Josh is only up there Friday, Saturday, Sunday, but he's often working in the blacksmith shop, which is open. So, kids can view that and see that, as can adults. So, and I believe he's doing some workshops as well.
0: So you mean he's actually got the anvil and the heat and the hammer and the sounds?
1: Yeah. Look, when I was down there last time, and I actually met up with Roz and Graham down there, asked Roz, and we could hear this big noise happening up on the hill. So he wandered up, and that's what he was doing. He was there actually doing his craft.
0: Wow.
1: And it was all happening. So it's actually quite interesting to watch. Plus, he has a little shop of goodies there as well. So
0: but
1: that's
0: also
1: nice.
0: For young'uns, how dynamic.
1: Yeah, for see them a to craft be that you don't see every day. Yeah,
0: yeah, but to sure. see the fire and hear the hammer on the anvil and to see this man, working directly with the elements like that. Wow.
1: Yeah, yeah. And then if the children need to run and get around, we've got the walk that goes down, the boardwalk down to the river. We've got the other walk that goes up the hill that's sure to wear them out, right up to the giant granite rocks. And I've mentioned before there's history plates all the way along these walks that will tell you about the history of the place and what you're seeing, and, you know, you can look down upon the village. And at the end of all that, you're going to need something to eat and
0: you
1: drink.
0: Are.
1: So you've got the beautiful Postmistress Cafe, and they're open there Thursday through to Sunday
0: very
1: as well. So
0: at the very least, scones with the jam and the cream on top, or an ice cream, or, you know, at the very least.
1: They've got the most amazing, delicious treats in there, I have to tell you.
0: Oh,
1: so it's,
0: have they?
1: Yeah. Always exquisite ingredients and all house-made as well, which is really, really nice. So
0: better than nice.
1: So
0: you know, when a calf is using its own ingredients, already there's a love of those
1: exactly.
0: that are making and cooking, and their hands have been in the soil, you know,
1: yes.
0: and grown whatever it is. And so you're just getting the bestest. And
1: you're absolutely right. I went down there one day to see Ali, one of the owners there, and she had just stuck home because they ran out of rhubarb. And they were
0: yes.
1: making a rhubarb. She ducked home, grabbed it out of the garden, came back. So you're exactly right. It is as fresh and locally sourced ingredients where possible as
0: you
1: well.
0: You cannot
1: really
0: beat that, can you, ducking home
1: no.
0: to get some additional no. veggies out of the garden to take back and cook in the calf.
1: Yeah.
0: I mean,
1: now,
0: wow.
1: another thing you can do with the kids down here is pretty much all roads lead to the Cox's River or the Rivulet here in Hartley. So it doesn't matter where you end up, whether you're on the boardwalk down in the historic village, whether you head out to Dunellan Case Road, just as soon as you turn on the road to the left, we've got Hartley Reserve, which goes down to the river. You've got Cox's Road, which takes you down to the river. I have to tell you, there's a hidden gem down there too, right?
0: Go
1: Would
0: on.
1: You like to hear?
0: Yes.
1: The Timeless Chapel. So
0: Ooh.
1: If you continue along Cox's, you actually come into Kindle Valley. The tiniest chapel's down there, and it was inspired by the owners, by the little roadside churches along the highway in the USA. They've built it. It's the most beautiful, delicious little chapel, and it's a quiet place of reflection.
0: Yes.
1: There's a couple of donkeys there that love to come up and say g'day to you as well,
0: yes.
1: and absolutely beautiful spot, which a lot of people wouldn't know about. Maybe not so much for the kids, but other people who want to come and have a look. It's a beautiful spot to have a look at the craftsmanship of that one too.
0: And,
1: but as I
0: and
1: said,
0: just that option whilst you're doing your travelling to take a little bit of time out and just to sit with a bit of quietness and appreciate Hartley itself and the history, etc. Just to sit in or near a little chapel and lean on its wall and wonder about who's built it and when they built it and that kind of lovely the spiritualness within us.
1: Yeah, it's definitely a quiet space there, and it is very calm. I've gone there a couple of times in moments of, you know, chaos just to breathe, you know, just
0: yes.
1: to be still. It's a lovely, lovely spot.
0: Yeah.
1: Now, something else exciting that's happening in the
0: Go
1: valley,
0: on.
1: I haven't even got to next month yet, but the Lollybug is opening up over the holidays seven
0: Woo-hoo.
1: Days again, so it doesn't matter what day you feel like venturing down, they'll be open. And Hartley House Cafe is also opening up 7 days again
0: lovely,
1: as well.
0: Lovely.
1: So that's really, really good.
0: And can I just say to thank those that are opening up 7 days a week in Hartley, and because of their consideration of the guests who are arriving and visiting Hartley, that they're open 7 days a week despite having less traffic than they usually do. Thank them so much.
1: Yeah, you know, I've sat back and observed it. You know, I think we're a pocket where, like you, in chaos, like your morning has been
0: yes.
1: this morning, and they've just kind of put on their big boots and kind of got onto it. It's not nice that we're having to carry the extra burden and expense, but, you know, everyone's adjusting and shuffling, and, you know, we all love the valley and we're doing what we can in that regard there to keep it open, to keep it options. And it's nice that, you know, for a while there was no coffee anywhere on a Monday or a Tuesday.
0: Ooh.
1: So
0: Good heavens.
1: Now there is again, so that's really, really nice. So
0: and may I say this? As of this morning, apparently a contract has been signed to do the repair at Victoria Pass. Mm.
1: Yes, yes. Hallelujah. Well, we knew that was coming. Yes, it's not coming quick enough, but, it is what it is, and I'm focusing on the good stuff, Rob. So
0: yeah, that.
1: Speaking of good stuff, the other person who's also open 7 days is Shannon up there at Erin's Quality Power Outdoor Centre. People go past, they see mowers. There's so much more than mowers. He's got, landscape supplies in there, like potting mixes, and he's got all your animal feed. But you know what's happened? I'm so excited about this. I'm sure he won't mind me sharing because he shared it on Facebook. They have two ostriches. So he got these baby ostriches and he, brought them into his land there and, they've grown up with him. So he's brought these two ostriches up. Peaches, the female ostrich, has laid her first egg.
0: That's a
1: nice place to, parents can go and look in store and the kids can watch the two ostriches and the goats in the yard there.
0: But also,
1: I'm not sure what happens with the egg, but Shannon might tell you that story if they visit.
0: But also it speaks of the two ostriches have the comfort to be able to lay their egg. If that wasn't a good feeling to them, they wouldn't be laying the egg. So he's built this beautiful vibration for them, if I can use that term.
1: And they're lovely creatures. They dance and put their wings out.
0: And so you can go there and get your earth goodies, but you know that it's coming from this really beautifully balanced piece of nature too, including the owner.
1: Yes, exactly.
0: How lovely.
1: Yeah, it is lovely. It's quite exciting. So just before I get on to what's happening in July, there's two other businesses I just want to mention that are normally fun for a family. So we have paintball down here. People probably don't know that. But not unfortunately necessarily, they've, shuffled around and adjusted and seen this as a more quiet time, and they're doing some renovations. But they'll be open again eventually, for school holidays.
0: Say that name again.
1: Paintball, Hartley Valley Paintball.
0: Paintball, okay.
1: Yeah, a lot of people didn't know we had that down here, so it's a fun place to go, but they are renovating at the moment, so you could give them a call, but I'm pretty sure when I spoke to her last month, they're like, we're booked up and then we're closing to renovate while it's a bit quieter. So, and the other place is we have Hartley Valley Holiday Farm, and that's something, people can punch it into their computer and go and have a look at that too. So if your family of the sort that want to be in the country more but, can't relocate but want to have time, Hartley Valley Holiday Farm is at the base of the Blue Mountains. They have so many activities for kids, the horse riding, the bike riding, the works. So they're worth looking at too. So what's happening in July?
0: But already everything's happening there, whether it's July or whether it's November.
1: That's right. And, if nothing else, just to go for a drive around the valley is really, really nice too. So even if you just don't think, I don't want to go and explore, I just want to go for a drive. We're only 15 minutes from Lithgow. Come and visit us. We're here. Okay, so in July we've got now the markets that they're doing monthly. They put a pause on that just due to the weather, like many marketplaces do, where it's a seasonal thing, so they'll be back. But the second Sunday, as always, Hartley Coffee and Cars is on, so that's Sunday the 12th of July, and that's always a hit. They have over 50 cars that come in most Sundays on that time, and, of course, the cafe's open, and it's good to a good social get-together, good to have a yarn and whatnot. So that's nice, Sunday the 12th of July. And then finally, Sunday the 26th of July, again, Collets will have their live music where you can sit out in the paddock and feast and drink and catch up with friends as well.
0: That just sounds so fabulous. Just sit out in a bit of bush, have a drink, listen to some live music, just unwind.
1: Yeah, so you know where I'm going to be Sunday, don't you?
0: Should be called the People's Church, shouldn't it? Outside, having a drink, listening to some live music.
1: That's right, and supporting local businesses, it's amazing. And even if it's a bit like today, although down here it's not raining, Hartley's very different to the mountains. We are overcast today. I did wake up in mist, but now it's sort of fine out there. There's definitely no rain. But even if it was wet, they have the big, beautiful barn out there, so it happens regardless. So
0: it just, to me, to visit Hartley, you need a couple of days and just to wander around in all of the loveliness and the offerings, or the relaxation, or leaning up against an ancient little church, thank you very much, you know, or some live music. You really do care for those who visit your area very well. Your community cares.
1: Oh, 100%. And, you know, while it's quieter too, again, for those who are active, put the kids' push bikes in, you know, when they built the highway to nowhere. There's this footpath that goes pretty much from the Lollybug all the way through to the Hartley Cemetery, of all places.
0: Isn't that wonderful?
1: But, you know, you can walk the whole strip now in a safe environment, you know. So, you know, get out, exercise, get in the winter sunshine, bring your brolly just in case. Like, there's something for everyone in the valley, and I hope everyone comes to visit soon.
0: And may I say, even the cemetery is an extraordinary area of history. I know it's not for little ones, although they could frolic, but just us walking through and seeing the dates and the times that the local people have lived in Hartley is also an interesting piece of history in a beautiful park.
1: 100%. Yeah, and it's funny you said that. I think last week I shared a heap of photos, because I did just that the other weekend. And I went into Huntwood Vale Cemetery, which is the oldest part. And, you know, the original Colletts are all buried there. Banjo Patterson's father is buried there. And the artwork and the creativity on those sandstone headstones, which way outlast the modern ones. So beautiful. Hop onto my Facebook page and have a look at those photos. They're just amazing.
0: And those headstones would have been hand carved, thank you very much.
1: Yes, and the you know, the work in them, and like almost some of them almost look like lace or material, like and like I said, they've lasted, you know, I think the earliest one there, don't quote me, I think it was 1941, the headstone that I saw. I know, maybe even earlier than that. Yeah, but anyway, like, you know, they've lasted that long. It's just incredible.
0: Isn't it? Karen Edwards Photography is your Facebook page?
1: Karen Edwards Photography Hartley, yes.
0: Hartley, okay. So KarenEdwards Photography Hartley.
1: Yeah, and that'll bring you up the page. And, yeah, you'll see the photos on there. So definitely something, you know, like you said, some people find it a morbid thing to do, but it's just history, and it's interesting.
0: And in a sense, rather than morbid, you know, just have that sort of respect to be wandering around and again, appreciate the ancient stone heads, etc., and appreciate Hartley, isn't it?
1: Yeah, 100%. Yeah.
0: Thank you, goddess woman, most lovely.
1: Most welcome.
0: Also,
1: I will talk to you next month again.
0: Thank you for bringing not just the excitement of Hartley, but the diverse nature of whoever it is that wishes to. If you're 5 years old or you're 105, there's something there in Hartley for you not just to enjoy, but appreciate.
1: 100%. Yeah. Rob, we look forward to seeing you all in the valley.
0: Most wonderful. Thank you, darling.
1: Thank you. Bye.
0: Hartley, they are doing so much these days to keep us switched on and aware and interested in what they're doing. Please do go visit them. Darlings, tis Ask Roz Tourism Show. Do stay tuned.
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0: And Goodison, that was the fabulous, if I may say so, Ray Charles and Brooke Benton singing Sitting on Top of the World, two extraordinary stars. We also have two extraordinary stars right here in the Blue Mountains, which we are most fortunate to be bringing delight and joy to us in the theatre of music and comedy. Good morning, young chappies. How are you? The lovely Brian and the lovely Crystal. Good morning.
1: Good morning.
2: Good morning, Robin.
0: Most honoured, darlings, to have you upon the airwaves. Please, so firstly, you both do a comedy stand-up act, is that right?
1: Yes, it's a comedy duo. There's Brian, who's a grumpy sort of musician, and I'm his glamorous assistant.
0: Oh, and is he grumpy normally anyway?
1: Yes, exceedingly.
0: and so when you're writing this type of theatre, how long does it take you to prepare an act?
1: Yeah, we start off with sort of vague ideas of grumpy sort of musician, and I'm his glamorous assistant.
0: Oh, and is he grumpy normally anyway?
1: Yes, exceedingly.
0: and so when you're writing this type of theatre, how long does it take you to prepare an act?

0: and hearing how the audience are reacting and spontaneously you responding back to them too?
1: Oh, definitely. Yeah, definitely. There's things that happen and on a live show that you, you know, you don't anticipate and you just react and you might get a funny line out of it and it might stay in for another time or,
0: yeah,
1: you know, it might just be relevant to that little moment, you know.
0: And the extraordinary skill, really, that's involved in two of you working with each other, in particular in comedy, there's a real skill of listening to each other all the time and sensing each other when you're on stage.
1: Yes, well, I have to just check that the Brian hasn't forgotten what he's doing.
0: Because he's grumpy.
1: Yeah.
2: And because she cares. She's my carer.
0: Oh, that's very beautiful. And do your topics move with the times as you're writing? You're being aware of what's taking a place in the world?
1: No.
2: No, we avoid that.
0: Good.
2: To realise that people go to a comedy night for a laugh.
0: Yes.
2: Not to be reminded of the horrendous goings on.
0: Yeah. Let us have joyous theatre, isn't it?
1: Mm. Yeah, we don't do any topical or intelligent things. We just do silly.
2: Definitely avoid intelligent stuff.
0: Most wonderful. Yep. I'm coming. That's it. And so talk to me about your pear-shaped show. Is that what it's called? Pear-shaped middle section.
1: Yeah, so so it's a Katoomba Comedy Club that Amanda Gray used to run. She ran it for about 4.5 years. And we've now taken over. It wasn't a hostile takeover. It was a, you know, a friendly takeover.
0: Yes.
1: So it's the whole show is the Katoomba Comedy Club. It's on the first Friday of the month, and it's downstairs at the Avalon Restaurant on Katoomba Street. And we've made it our own in the sense that we've added the pear-shaped middle section, as you said. And the pear-shaped middle section is for local people trying to get into comedy or for people trying out new stuff or anything like that.
0: How wonderful that you've opened it, that you've created that. It's such an important space when you're bringing us joy. And in that, and pear-shaped, what a gorgeous description. Of those
1: well, that was
0: that
1: the name of our club that we ran. In fact, we ran one in Sydney for a while. But we ran pear-shaped clubs in London and Edinburgh during the festival. And we, as I say, we had one in Sydney for a while. And it's just for people new acts or people doing new material, and they all do like just 5 minutes.
0: Yep.
1: And it's just trying stuff out, getting the hang of how comedy works, and you know, it could be great, could be terrible. It yep. doesn't really matter.
0: Yeah.
1: It's only 5 minutes.
0: And even when it's terrible, it's still incredibly can I say interesting, and that we're supporting whoever that is on stage to be learning.
1: Yeah, exactly, yeah.
0: Yeah, you know, and the importance of, can I even say the bravery, particularly when you're new in comedy, to just get up and test the waters, that's to be heralded, isn't it?
1: Well, it is, yeah. And the idea is that, you know, it's a very supportive atmosphere. They're in the middle section of the show.
0: Yes.
1: People know that they're, you know, new to comedy, we're there to support them. There's no pressure. You know, they can be terrible as many times as they like until they get the hang of it, and hopefully they get a bit better, you know.
0: Yeah.
2: Some of the best or some of the top comedians were terrible when they started out. They had to find out. Sometimes it takes years to find out what you should be talking about.
0: And can I say, Brian, also in that, when you're saying that, as a comedian, when you're beginning, you're also discovering yourself in a way, aren't you, as to how...
2: Yeah.
0: Go on.
2: Yeah. That's right, because you have there are a lot of actors in the UK. There's a lot of actors on the comedy circuit because

0: You write your own material. That's the most important
1: Oh,
0: thing. You
1: yeah.
0: write your own material. You don't just get up and tell dad jokes.
1: You don't just
0: You
1: get up and sing someone else's song. You write your own material to begin with.
0: That's right.
1: Wow.
0: And then, and the only way to test it is to go and do it in
1: Yeah.
0: front of people, and they let you know very quickly how well you've done,
1: Thank you
0: or
1: very
0: otherwise.
1: much. What would be an expected length of, for example, for me to get up and do a comedy skit? What are you expecting me to do, 10 minutes or 20
0: No,
1: minutes?
0: 5 minutes. 5 minutes. We found out years ago that you can stand anything for 5 minutes,
1: That's
0: but if it's
1: beautiful.
0: torture, you cannot take 10 minutes. So, you do your 5 minutes, get yourself 5 minutes that works. You know, you say something, people laugh, and once you've got that, you get another 5 minutes, and
1: May
0: another 5 minutes, and that's how you put your act together.
1: I say, deep admiration for, in particular, comedians, for live stage comedians, because reaching and touching your audience is such an incredibly skillful thing, isn't it? Each sentence is important.
2: It
0: is and it isn't.
2: Yeah.
1: Go on.
0: It's not going to change anybody's life. If you go and see one of the top comedy acts, it doesn't change anybody's life. It just means it takes your mind off the horrendous things that are going on,
1: But
0: you know.
1: I want to suggest that behind the comedy is wisdom, and quite often quite powerful, that you laugh, but you're also having a different view, and how important that is.
2: It can be. It depends on what your focus of your act and and what you're aiming for. But yes, if you get a well-crafted 5 minutes, and this is what the new comedians learn, they just often they're sort of quite waffly and wordy, and we get that. We sort of, if we're doing a joke or we've got an idea for a joke, it starts off as a long-winded sentence, and you hone it and hone it until you get set up and the punchline, and it's there's not, like you said, there's not a word wasted, and it's just, and the rhythm and everything is, you just sometimes just find that perfect line, But that only comes with practice, and as you say, being in front of an audience, and it's just having that safe, it's safe. We try and make Pear Shaped like a safe place to try stuff out, but it's also, it's a bit harrowing for the new performer that,
1: And when you're saying
2: stand up and
1: safe,
2: sing.
1: when you say safe, I suggest you're saying having respect for whoever that is, so that they are comfortable enough to test their skills, isn't it?
2: Yes, it's just creating a nice atmosphere so that they're felt, accepted, and also there's no pressure. So some of these places, you go for a tryout, and if it doesn't go well that first time, then that's it. They won't see you for like 2 years or something. Whereas we're saying you can come as many times as you
1: That's
2: like
1: lovely.
2: and keep trying it, and it doesn't matter. It doesn't matter if you don't get it, and it'll be great if you do get it. It's just a kind of, a little nice little space that you can just come and try
1: And
2: things.
1: each side of the pear-shaped middle section, tis you and hymnus being wittily clever and wonderful.
2: Well, yeah, or singing just something stupid.
1: Can I suggest this? When we laugh, I suggest we're singing, and I suggest you as comedians are in fact a conductor of choirs. Is it because you give us that permission to laugh at ourselves, and how beautiful that is, and that laughter is healing, isn't it?
2: It can be. It's nice. It's nice to laugh. And
1: It's
2: it's nice to
1: essential.
2: hear laugh.
1: I think it's the music. I think laughter is the music of love, is it not?
0: No, that's the wrong time to laugh.
1: Oh, yeah, no, very good.
0: And you never tell a joke when you're laughing.
1: No.
0: It's the wrong time, the wrong audience.
1: Yeah. Oh, that's what I've been doing wrong all my life. Bugger. Yeah. darling, can I just thank you really for, on behalf of our community, on behalf of all communities, truly just thank you deeply for bringing joy to us.
2: Well, we do our best. We do our best.
1: Yeah, oh, well, maybe not all. Well, I'll come next time and boo a fair bit.
0: So when are we going to book you in to do 5 minutes?
1: Oh, very good. I do. Yeah. That's a good challenge.
2: Yeah.
0: We'll look forward to it.
2: Yeah, we've got some spots free in the coming months.
1: Oh,
2: so,
1: have you?
2: Yeah, get your 5 minutes together.
1: Yeah, or don't speak to me ever again. Hey, goodest ones, and now talk to me about websites, please.
2: Yep, there's a Facebook
1: site,
2: Katoomba Comedy Club.
1: Yes.
2: Basically, that's it. And there's the Avalon Restaurant. It's where you can get the tickets from. Where you can get tickets on the door. It's the first Friday of every month.
1: At what time?
2: Starts at 7:30.
1: Yep.
2: In July, we've got our headliner is Peter Green, and our opening act is Chris Matthews Darby. We've got locals Matt Didlio and Katie Wright in the pear-shaped section.
1: Yes.
2: And it's $25, which is pretty reasonable for a couple of hours of comedy.
1: Oh, that's fabulous.
2: And there's a restaurant beforehand if you want some food beforehand.
0: And a bar up there.
2: And a bar, and it's just a lovely, great atmosphere.
1: Now that you've put the challenge out, I'm saying Humdinger, Rip Snorter, Bobby Dazzler, Bonza, Fair Dinkum, all those beautiful old words, they should be our national anthem.
2: Yeah, okay.
1: And so you've challenged me to write a national anthem.
2: Write a funny national anthem.
1: Yeah.
2: And come and do it at one of the shows.
1: Yeah.
2: The other thing I just wanted to mention was the August show. This the 7th of August, we have just persuaded Gary Hu to come out of semi-retirement and come and do Katoomba Comedy Club.
1: Gary Hu.
2: Do you remember Gary Hu?
1: Who is Gary Hu?
2: Gary, who is an older comedian,
1: okay,
2: and he had a TV sitcom for a while. I'm just trying to remember what the hell it was called.
0: He probably can't remember.
2: He probably can't remember either. He was in a sitcom on TV.
1: I would know him.
2: I think you would know him.
1: Yes,
2: he's very distinctive look, and he's just a lovely, very funny guy, and
1: so
2: we did some shows with him at Comedy Store and a few other places years ago, and we've persuaded him to come and do August, so that's a bit of a bonus. And
1: if you can't come
2: to the July show, come to the August show. Definitely.
1: I think there should be a rule, a law in Australia that we all by law must attend a comedy show once a month.
2: Yeah, well, you can start with Katoomba Comedy Club. That's a good start.
1: Exactly. Thank you both so much for bringing us joy. Deeply appreciate, and please do stay in contact and keep telling us more about the comedy club. And the goodest listeners out there, if you've written something and you're unsure, definitely take the step and come in and do that bit of comedy. And if it feels like fear that's tingling, no, it's the excitement of doing something that might even be successful, and you're going to give joy to others. So the comedy club website and Facebook page and the Katoomba, Avalon.
2: Yeah, Katoomba Comedy Club.
1: I beg your pardon, Katoomba Comedy Club.
2: Yeah, and you only ever die metaphorically on stage.
1: Yeah.
2: You very rarely die literally.
1: And that knowledge that when you're And you're learning rather than being a failure. You're just learning, and so there's a celebration behind it, isn't there?
2: Yeah, yeah. And you know, as I say, our audience and us, we make it a nice atmosphere. So
1: yeah.
2: You know, if something doesn't land, it doesn't really matter. You know.
1: Most wonderful to have you both on Ask Roz Tourism Show. The lovely Brian and Crystal, and that's KRYSSTAL. I like that.
2: Yes. Second S is for show business.
1: Ooh, very sassy. Thank you, darling, so much for what you do. Deeply appreciate.
2: Thank you. Thanks for chatting with us.
0: Robin.
1: Bye-bye.
0: Thank you. Bye-bye.
2: Bye.
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0: 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Hello, this is Bronwyn Logan with Community Notice Board. The Blue Mountains Radio Players will present Four Friends and Death by Christopher St. John Sprigg, as well as Fibber Has a Stomachache from the Fibber McGee and Molly series on Sunday the 28th of June at 2:30 at the Carrington Hotel Katoomba. 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The Blue Mountains Historical Society at 99 Blaxland Road, Wentworth Falls, will have an open day at Torella, the historic 19th century home, on Sunday, the 28th of June from 10 to 3. Admission is $5 for adults and $2 for children, with refreshments available for $5. The research rooms will also be open for inspection. 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The Blackheath Makers Market is held on the 1st and 4th Saturdays of the month from 9 at the Blackheath RSL Hall on the corner of Station and Bandara Streets. 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
1: Yes. Any event you would like to be advertised, please don't hesitate to put it on CNB. Darlings, tis a Ask Ross Tourism show. We have come to the end of our journey this Friday morning. Thank you for lending in here. Thank you for your patience. And the lovely Colin on very shortly after the news. It is about 6 minutes to 10 now. And may you have a Bobby Dazzler live, goodest ones. And I shall be on air next Tuesday morning, looking most forward to sharing with you again. Thank you so much.
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3: Good morning, I'm Laura Devoy. The Prime Minister says it's unclear at this stage if any Australians were affected by the earthquakes in Venezuela. Two tremors struck within a minute of each other yesterday, causing major damage in the country's north, including in the capital, Caracas. Local authorities have confirmed 188 deaths, but expect that number to rise, with more than 1,000 people injured. Speaking to the ABC, Anthony Albanese said he's not yet aware if any Australians were in the region.
4: Given the numbers that have been impacted, it would certainly is possible that Australians are caught up in it. We're continuing to monitor the situation, and our heart goes out to anyone here who has relatives or friends in Venezuela.
3: The Department of Foreign Affairs and Trade says it's ready to provide consular assistance to Australians in Venezuela. A new report has warned dozens of people and thousands of pets could die if fire ants spread across Australia. The Australia Institute says if the invasive species is not contained, a spike in stings could cause an extra 623,000 medical visits a year. The Institute has criticised the federal, state and territory governments for not adequately funding eradication measures. Australians are being urged to participate in the National Bowel Cancer Screening Program. The program has been going for 20 years, but fewer than half of eligible people are completing the at-home test. Bowel cancer is the deadliest cancer in Australia for those aged 25 to 54, but if caught early, more than 90% of cases can be successfully treated. Federal Health Minister Mark Butler says he wants to see more people complete the at-home test.
5: At the moment, only about 4 in 10 Australians who receive a kit in the mail return it. If that number increased to just 6 in 10, we'd literally save about 85,000 lives over the next 15 years. So when a kit comes through into your letterbox, don't put it in a drawer, certainly don't throw it in the bin. Go through the process, put it in the mail, it could save your life.
3: The original linear barcode is being celebrated today, 52 years since it was first scanned at a supermarket in Ohio. GS1 maintains standards for barcodes. CEO Maria Palazzolo says while the barcode reshaped the world, 2D barcodes are now increasingly delivering the transparency consumers are demanding. She says despite the progress, the barcode remains incredibly relevant today.
6: The warehouse stocking the shelves, the transportation of goods throughout the supply chain, both locally and globally, everything relies on scanning that barcode. Without that, there would be so much more inefficiency, and obviously we would have a real issue in identifying the goods that we make, move, and ultimately sell.
3: King Charles III will be the first monarch in more than two centuries to not live in Buckingham Palace. The King and Queen continued living in Clarence House in St James's Palace when they ascended the throne due to ongoing renovations in Buckingham Palace. But they've confirmed today they won't make the move when the works finish next year. The tradition of the monarch living at the palace was started by Queen Victoria in 1837. Turning to sport, Ecuador has shocked Germany with a 2-1 win at the FIFA World Cup. Germany had already secured a spot in the knockout round with Ivory Coast.